Salt with Why. You're listening to Radio Kingston, WKNY, 1490 AM, 1079 FM in Kingston, New York. Here's a really fun track. It's De La Soul with All Good featuring Chaka Khan.

I'm a big fan of Chaka Khan and De La Soul. I think about Chaka Khan when I was younger, first hearing her voice and watching her perform and really being mesmerized by her style and her flexibility, her vocal flexibility and power. It seemed like she had such a small body, but there was so much energy and power coming out of it. I don't know why I equate power with having a larger body, but it was just remarkable to me as a young person watching Chaka Khan just like really throw down. So like, yeah, remarkably. Yeah, I hope everybody's doing good out there. It has been such a glorious day. I took a bike ride from my house down to Kingston Point Beach today, and I got there, and it was like a scene from a painting. I mean, the sky was so blue, and the reflection of the sky in the water and the seagulls and the bridge and the green, and I was just like, wow, where am I? There was somebody out with their dog, like in a lounge chair, and the dog was like a little bit unnerved by my bike, and you know, the guy was like, it's okay, it's okay, it's just a bike, it's just a bike. And I just went there and touched the water and said a prayer of gratitude and thanks and turned towards the sun because it was behind me by the time I got down to the beach, and just soaked in some sun and felt my feet firmly in the sand on the earth and just marveling, seriously marveling at the beauty that is constantly showing up in our lives. Got some more music here. I'm going to speed it up just a little bit with Clooney and Groove Theory. One question.

0: crack the code, Joyce Rice, who is San Diego-born, Los Angeles-based. She is an R&B singer-songwriter, and she's both Japanese. She's Japanese and African-American and uses those musical influences in her songwriting. You're listening to Radio Kingston. I'm so happy to be here speaking with you and imagining all of the fun things that are going on for you Friday night. I'm here in the studio having my own kind of fun with this music, and I hope that you are full of like enjoyments and that you're safe and that you're with loved ones. I have some announcements from our local community, and then I'll be back with some more music.
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0: 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Thursday, May 7th at 12:30 p.m., Kingston Library is hosting a free Grant Writing 101 workshop. 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Also, Saturday, May 9th at 3 p.m., World's End Comics is hosting their graphic novel book club for adults. 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It's in the upper 50s right now. Not too cold, not too hot for a May day. We're expecting some showers, an 80% chance a little bit later. The lows will be in the mid-40s. Saturday, highs in the upper 50s, partly sunny. Saturday night, lows in the mid-30s with decreasing clouds. And then Sunday, very nice, mostly sunny, highs in the upper 50s. Sunday night, it'll be partly cloudy in the upper 30s. So yeah, beautiful. Beautiful May. Thank you, May, already. It's just feeling so good to have made it through April. Here's a new one from Duendita, who I love. They're one of my favorite artists because they are so real and they don't sugarcoat anything. They're very kind of, they're not super produced. They have a rawness to them. This track is not quite as raw as some of their earlier music, but I love it anyway. It's called Head to Toe.

You know, full disclosure, I was actually going to play this cover, Do For Love, Snow Allegra, the Black Coffee remix. I like it. But then I was just like, God, I really just want to play the Bobby Caldwell original version of this track because I just feel like it's so beautiful. It doesn't, you know, like, the cover is good, but the original is so much better. Yeah. What you would do for love? What would you do for love? I mean, you know, the first love is, it's like, you know, put your oxygen mask on and then help others. Though that is sometimes challenging for folks, the thought of loving yourself, which feels, you know, we get all kinds of mixed messages growing up, you know, take care of yourself, take care of other people. I like the oxygen mask analogy because if you are not walking around here deeply knowing who you are and loving yourself, loving everything about yourself, loving your mistakes, your failures, your successes, your challenges, the hard times and good times, loving the entire journey of who you are, if that is difficult to do, then helping others feels like a kind of martyrdom, an unnecessary martyrdom, really, from my perspective. Just one person, just me talking. I'm Jaguar Mary X, and it is Radio Kingston. I've got some music here, Black Nile with Skyrim.

It's Radio Kingston. It's the sounds of Midtown. For a hot second, I thought that might be the name of my show, but I passed on that since it's not just Midtown, it's all of Kingston. We are here together as a community of neighborhoods that

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1: Hi, I'm Daniel Woodham from the Ulster Immigrant Defense Network. 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
2: 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Speaking of the archives, it's a very rich resource. 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That includes all the interviews that we do here on Radio Kingston, and on weekends, the entire programming schedule is available via the archive. I have a cute band out of Newcastle on Tyne, and there are a couple of young friends called Lots of Hands, and this track is Grapevine.

You know, I have a beautiful May Day track here by Peter Buffett. Peter Buffett is the co-president of the Novo Foundation, who wholly funds Radio Kingston. And this track is called May Day.

Peter Gabriel, Won't Stand Down, Brightside Mix. The Brightside mixes are the full moon mixes for his upcoming album, Io, which is a collection of music that celebrates or honors or is inspired by the full moon and the new moon. So the new moons are dark side mixes. So when the new moon comes in a couple of weeks, we can expect a dark side version of this track, Won't Stand Down. And that'll be interesting. It's an interesting project to follow. You're listening to Radio Kingston. I'm Jaguar Mary X. I'm going to keep going here. 07 and Sophie Barker with In the Waiting Room.

listening to Radio Kingston, WKNY 1490 AM, 107.9 FM in Kingston, New York. I'm Jaguar Mary X.

Nilufer Yanya with Mutations, The Edit. And before that, one of my favorite artists, Raheem Redcar, a.k.a. Christine and the Queens. And we heard Deep Holes. And I am going back to a memory of going to see them in New York, going to see Raheem Redcar in New York City. And what an amazing performance that was. I think that Raheem Redcar is one of the most dynamic performers I've ever seen, quite honestly, because they're obviously a dancer and they held the stage by themselves for 2 hours. They sang their entire album. Yes, it was to a pre-recorded track, but their voice was live. And so it's, you know, it's just like an artist on tour who doesn't have a lot of money for, you know, production and stuff, you know. So they're out here on stage with a very minimal set, with their infamous gloved hand, which I believe they're probably borrowing, taking some notes from Michael Jackson. But they could do that because they are an amazing mover, an amazing mover. And it was a great concert. Someone actually got on stage and was trying to, like, I don't know, some wild fan was like having a moment and got on stage and wanted to, I don't know, do something. So security had to come on and usher them off. But, you know, that doesn't happen very often. So, you know, that when that happens and there's something special going on, definitely they have a kind of magnetism as a performer. You're listening to Radio Kingston. I'm Jaguar Mary X. I've got this Alice Smith track, Love Endeavor, for lovers, dreamers, and me.

0: vocalist Private Joy working with DJ, producer, and label boss Rough Dog. Don't Give In. Before that, Love Endeavor, Alice Smith. You've got Radio Kingston, and I have some announcements from our local community.
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0: The Ulster County Board of Elections is hosting the 6th annual I Voted sticker contest, accepting submissions now through Tuesday, June 30th. Open to Ulster County residents ages 9 to 18, this contest encourages young artists to design the official I Voted sticker that will be distributed to voters during the November 3rd, 2026 general election. Participants are asked to create an original design for a 2-inch circular sticker that must include the words I Voted. Artists are welcome to use any medium, crayon, paint, pencil, or digital tools. Submissions must be entered as a photo, PDF, or JPEG. Both hand-drawn and digital submissions will be accepted. Entries will be accepted through Tuesday, June 30th. After submissions close, a panel of judges will select the top 5 designs. These finalists will be featured in an online public vote beginning this summer. To enter the contest and for more information, visit voteulster.com. That is very, very exciting. I love the idea of the public getting to choose what sticker wins. I mean, everyone's a winner, of course, the finalists. And if you have the energy and the desire and the will to contribute as a young person, contribute your art, do it. And that already makes you that's already a big thing. That's already you going beyond. So, yeah, if you're thinking about it, go for it. We've got temperatures in the mid-50s right now. It'll go down to the mid-40s. There'll be showers. There's an 80% chance of showers tomorrow. Highs in the upper 50s and partly sunny. Tomorrow night, lows in the mid-30s. Decreasing clouds. Then Sunday,

0: Highs in the upper 50s, mostly sunny. And then Sunday night, lows in the upper 30s and partly cloudy. Yeah, the showers mainly before 5 a.m. So we're looking at some rain. Rain is on its way. I've got, this is one of my favorite bands. I say that often. I love music, so I'm listening to a lot of music, and depending on where I'm at, I tend to fall in love with pieces, different pieces every day. I'm a big fan of Goat. I'll just put it that way. Goat is, they're out of Gothenburg. They're a Swedish psychedelic band. This is called Ouroboros, and it's from their debut album, Goat.
1: Hello, Kingston. I'm David Tome.

0: Yeah, in case you were wanting to attend a pride party sooner than June. Melanie C. with Drum Machine. You're listening to Radio Kingston. I've got some announcements from our local community. I'll be right back.
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0: 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Mochilero features music, news, history, interviews, and anything else that might spark curiosity. 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It is Radio Kingston with Jaguar Mary X, and I'm going to get into some more music here. I hope that your evening is progressing swimmingly. Thank you for being careful about folks crossing the street at night here on Broadway. We've got the flashing light system going, so it always helps when people make a very clear stop so that there's no confusion as to whether or not they've been seen. The pedestrian knows they've been seen if you stop. That makes a lot of sense. So thank you so much. Here's Idle Eyes by Common Saints.

My bad. That wasn't Common Sense. That was The Comet Is Coming, Lucid Dreamer from Hyperdimensional Expansion Beam. Here's Rao and Uji, Agua Pura.

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0: bringing the weekend vibe with Idle Eyes. Before that, Hermanos Gutierrez with Low Sun. You've been listening to Radio Kingston and me. I'm Jaguar Mary X. I'm about to head on down the road, and I'm so excited to turn the reins over to our dear Gopal over here. How you doing?
1: I'm doing well. How are you doing at the end of our week?
0: I know.
1: I always feel so excited to usher in the community radio and be like, next up, get prepared for a weekend of a bunch of fantastic, amazing shows. You know?
0: Oh, yeah, that's true. Oh, my gosh.
1: Yeah. And also, there's so many fun events happening this weekend.
0: Yeah.
1: I'm really stoked for First Farmers Market tomorrow.
0: Me too. Yeah. I'll be there. Are you going to be there?
1: Oh, yeah.
0: James is going to be there too.
1: I mean, I can't miss it. Something that's going to be
0: a Radio Kingston throwdown.
1: Something that I'm going to be sad to miss is the Kingston Clean Sweep, which is happening tomorrow from 9 a.m. to noon. That's a little.
0: Why are you going to miss it?
1: That's a little too early for my blood. You know what I mean? I don't get out of here until 2 a.m.
0: Oh, that's true. That's true.
1: I can't make it up there by 9. I can't do it.
0: I'm going to give it a shot. You know, I'm going to give it a shot, and I'm going to, you know, do my best.
1: And that's amazing.
0: Yeah. See, my plan is, okay, this is the route.
1: Okay.
0: Like the clean sweep.
1: Yep.
0: Farmer's Market. Mm-hmm. And then I just had an artist on, Stephen Oliver, a painter who has an opening at Ask.
1: Yes.
0: Which is right near where I live from 3 to 5.
1: I was also hoping to get to that. That, if for me, it might be like wake up, roll out of bed. I live a block away from Farmer's Market. Go head over to the Farmer's Market.
0: Yeah.
1: Then go to Ask.
0: Right.
1: And just pray that the Kingston community gods forgive me that I didn't make it to Clean Sweep, you know?
0: I forgive you. I mean, I'm not the Kingston community gods, though, but
1: you're on the council.
0: Okay, thank you. Thank you for confirming that. I appreciate that. You want to get into your set here?
1: Yeah, absolutely. This first track up, The Temptations. Papa was a Rolling Stone.
0: Oh, my goodness. 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
1: There you go.
0: Thank you. In Kingston, New York.

Papa Was a Rolling Stone, The Temptations. That's a 7.5 minute track. That's the third night in the row that we are successfully starting with long songs. And I'm just going to keep reiterating and reaffirming that that's how I like them. I love them when they're extra long, you know? And that song is no exception to the rule that when you have a song that is extra long, it mostly means that the band, the artist, whoever was involved in making it, just couldn't let it go, couldn't put it down. And that's what I love to see. And that's going to be pretty telling, sonically, for what we're doing tonight. That song, I think it's a pretty good starting point. If you want to have an idea of the trajectory of the vibe for the rest of the night, you just had it. But we do have an exciting surprise coming up at 10:30. A new weekly segment. And if you know me beyond since this most recent March 1st, since I've been here, you know, Monday through Friday, 10 p.m. to 2 a.m., if you know me from my Radio Kingston days prior to that, then you might be excited about what's coming down the pipeline. If not, just stay tuned for a very, very fun surprise at 10:30. Right now, though, we're just going to keep these vibes going. And I want to say, definitively, welcome, everybody, to the 10 o'clock hour. My name is Gopal. You have officially entered what I like to call, at the very least, the late night. And I say that because not everyone considers 10 o'clock to be the late night. But hey, I'm going to be here until 2 a.m. And it's a party from now until then. So the whole chunk of my time, as far as I'm concerned, is the late night. Welcome, one and all. We're going to keep these vibes going. The next track by Ray Charles. This is Hard Times.

0: Easing In, Edwin Starr. Before that, Can't Hide Love, Earth, Wind, and Fire. And preceding that, and starting our little three-track run, Women's Gotta Have It by Bobby Womack. Jumping in so we can take a little break. And the first part of that break is me letting you know about our weather for this weekend. It's about to start raining any second now, really, and that rain will take us all the way through the morning and end at around 8 a.m. The sun will come out at around 9 a.m. and stay out until around 7 p.m., though we definitely have some partly and some mostly cloudies mixed in there. This weekend is not going to get to the highs that we saw this week, with only a high of 57 degrees between 3 and 4 p.m. before dropping back down into the clouds, with a low of 47 at around 11 p.m. and 46 at around 6 a.m. Then, Sunday, though, we're looking at clear skies. Pretty much all day long. No rain, no cloud coverage in the morning, no cloud coverage in the evening, sun all day long, but a high of 57 as well at around 5 p.m., with the average temperature there being like 50 degrees for a lot of the day. So sunny for the most part, other than some rain in the morning tomorrow. That's our weather for the weekend. Right now, we're going to take a short break, hear a little bit about what's happening around town. Stay tuned, though, because like I said earlier, we have a surprise new weekly segment at 10:30. For those of you that know, oh, you'll know.
1: Hi, I'm Julie Noble, Sustainability Coordinator for the City of Kingston. 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Participation is free and voluntary. Once you register, you will be signed up to receive a green, city-issued 5-gallon container, which will be dedicated to curbside food scraps collection only. Kingston Organics Curbside is open to residents of the City of Kingston who receive city trash collection. Once the buckets get distributed in June, food scraps will be collected weekly, the same day as your normal trash pickup. Again, the program is voluntary and registration is ongoing. Check out engagekingston.com for more information and to register.
2: 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E is for equipment. 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If you suspect ICE in Kingston or Ulster County, call us at 845-293-3423 or 845-2933-ICE.
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The free 12th Kingston Earth Fair is Saturday, May 9th from 11 a.m. to 5 p.m. at TR Gallo Park and the Hudson River Maritime Museum, 50 Rondout Landing in Kingston. It's a little update on that. And also, if you want to check out a little bit more information, both about just that event and also Clearwater in general, at I did an interview 2 weeks ago with David Tommen, Executive Director of Clearwater, and that is up on RadioKingston.org in the archive. If you want to check out that, find out more about their sailing season, about that event as well. So check that out. I'm going to play one more track from our playlist here, and then, again, a fun segment coming up at 10:30. Stay tuned. This next one right here, also by The Temptations, who we started the show with, this is Just My Imagination.

0: Feels good to hear it.
1: Welcome back, everybody. It's 10:30, the new time on Friday nights for Hip Hop 101. It's been about, what, 6, 7 weeks? Mm-hmm, 8 weeks?
0: Mm-hmm, mm-hmm. 8 weeks since, after about 8 years.
1: Yep, 8 year stretch and then
0: 8 week.
1: 8 week break.
0: Yeah.
1: And now it's back to Friday nights. Now, granted, it's going to look a little bit different. It's going to be only about a 20-minute block of Hip Hop 101.
0: Mm-hmm, mm-hmm.
1: But, and most times, it will likely just be me. But for our first time,
0: sometimes
1: we had to bring you on.
0: Yeah, sometimes I got to come in. First, yeah.
1: For the people out there who may not know you, they're like, what? I don't know what Paul used to do Hip Hop 101. I love him because of everything else that he brings to the table. And his unique and fantastic charm and his beautiful way of talking on the community.
0: That must be it.
1: Who are you? Tell him.
0: I'm Micah.
1: Hey,
0: you know,
1: yeah,
0: long time Hip Hop 101 host, sometimes co-host. You used to be on the radio doing a Good Work Hour.
1: Yes, you did,
0: and still occasionally will be on tomorrow morning on the Breathing Room Saturdays 11 to 12.
1: Yeah, you used to be here all the time doing all types
0: of
1: stuff.
0: A lot, for sure.
1: Well, I'm happy to have you back.
0: It's nice to be back.
1: We held it down for a long time together. And
0: we
1: then
0: sure
1: you
0: did.
1: Held it down for much longer than that after I left.
0: I know.
1: Well, it's a pleasure.
0: It is a pleasure.
1: For those that have no idea what we're talking about, obviously, Hip Hop 101 was a show here at Radio Kingston on Friday nights. Originally, it was 8 p.m. to 10 p.m.
0: That's true.
1: That's a deep cut. People don't know that.
0: They don't.
1: Then it moved over to 9 p.m. to midnight. And that was a section that it held down for the longest stretch.
0: Yeah.
1: And
0: The 8 to 10, I don't even think was a full year.
1: Because I don't think so.
0: It was 8 to 10, and then it was only when they started announcing the football games that there was a switch. And then from there on,
1: it just stayed that way. And we started the show together.
0: Yeah.
1: But I was like 16 or 17.
0: Yeah.
1: And I wasn't able to hang in there. Eventually, we parted ways. We had like a falling out. No, for another piece of lore here.
0: It got ugly.
1: Another piece of lore here. If you're like, wait, what? You were 17 and you did a Hip Hop 101 show at night with this guy. This is my dad. Another little important piece of info. This is my father. We started the show together. Then he took it over and held it down. And then I would come back when I could.
0: Yep.
1: As often as I could.
0: Yep.
1: We had a great time. And what was Hip Hop 101 about? What was the core, the essence, the mission statement of our show?
0: It was a class.
1: It was a class.
0: That wasn't just a gimmicky name, and maybe it also was, but it was a class. We were trying to educate folks on hip hop a little bit. Sometimes that was explicit. Sometimes just like, here's dope music for y'all. You should know this.
1: Right. Here's some deep cut stuff that we feel fairly confident you don't know.
0: Right.
1: Add it to your playlist.
0: Here's some artists that you may not know.
1: Yep.
0: Here's whole other branches that you may not have even. Your ears may not have heard before.
1: Right.
0: You may not know that hip hop goes in these directions.
1: Mm-hmm. But also there was a lot of there was attention to the history.
0: For sure.
1: The diasporic tradition of hip hop, the way that it existed in time and in space as an art form. You know, we went all the way back to Gil Scott-Heron, crediting him one of the grandfathers of hip hop. And so much more. And a lot of it was underground. One, because that's a lot of what we listened to. And two, because we were trying to do a hip-hop show that was not all the other hip-hop shows that you've heard on the radio.
0: That's
1: we
0: right.
1: wanted to do it
0: Some
1: differently.
0: Different.
1: We wanted to show that hip-hop has an unbelievable amount of sides.
0: Yeah.
1: You know, it's more than a 20-sided die. It's like a 15,000-sided die, hip-hop. And we were just like, well, we're just going to do the stuff that we don't think people can hear on the radio anywhere else.
0: Yeah. Proud of that.
1: Absolutely. And so, again, most Friday nights when we do this little 20-minute segment, it'll be me curating what we're listening to hip-hop wise. But tonight, since you're here, you brought us something.
0: I did.
1: I don't even know what you brought.
0: I did. I brought three tracks.
1: And hey, that's a beautiful number.
0: Because
1: you know why? Three is
0: the magic number. Mm-hmm. I wish I brought that track, but I didn't. I brought three tracks though. And here's the thing. You know, every once in a while on hip-hop, when over the years of doing Hip Hop 101, every about 6 weeks or so, I would try to just focus on new, just to be like, yo, don't get it twisted. Hip hop today is still amazing,
1: right.
0: And it's still more than what you might have readily accessible.
1: Right. We refuse to let ourselves fall victim to the old head accusations.
0: Exactly. So this evening, we got three tracks. One was one of my favorites from last year, but I don't think you know it. So I'm excited to play it for you.
1: Oh, I'm excited too.
0: I don't even know how I found it, but I was like, what is this?
1: Right.
0: Excited to play that for you. Another track I have is an old track, but it showed up for reasons that I don't understand on my new release. And I was like, new release? This is actually from like 2003. Why did this show up? And it's from an artist that I don't usually play.
1: Mm.
0: An artist who I tend to think is overrated.
1: Mm.
0: And yet, it is a great track.
1: And they all have one, so at least.
0: That's track number two. Okay. Track number three is new, brand new, new album from people that we like. This track in particular has some features on it, and I don't think I've heard these people together. That's special to me.
1: Okay, well, do you want to lead us in to the first one?
0: Let's start old.
1: Oh, okay.
0: We're gonna go back 2003. Jay-Z again. I rarely would make an appearance,
1: right, and
0: on Hip Hop 101.
1: And one, that's because again, it's not maybe our preferred taste, but also Jay-Z does not lack
0: a lot of radio play.
1: He does not lack in the people thinking he's one of the all time greats.
0: Does not.
1: He gets plenty of listens, and you could throw a rock and hit someone who thinks that Jay-Z is the GOAT. And we were like, that's just not what we're doing.
0: Now we're doing.
1: But sometimes you gotta.
0: But this track, La La La, produced by the Neptunes. When I heard it come through my car speakers, I was like, oh, but that is good though.
1: And I gotta say, it is hard for me not to love a Neptunes produced track, a Pharrell produced track, man.
0: Yeah,
1: it's just they're just good.
0: They're just good.
1: So this is La La La.
0: Yes,
1: Jay-Z.

0: Mommy.
1: We're watching right now.
2: So good, that beat.
3: I mean, that's a fantastic track
2: so
3: to bring
2: good.
3: In. I mean, to kick off the reintroduction of Hip Hop 101, that's
2: a good
3: a banger.
2: One, right?
3: That's a banger. That was La La La, Jay-Z, the radio edit featuring the Neptunes, who produced that. And I mean, Jay-Z and the Neptunes ran hip hop for a couple
2: they
3: of
2: sure
3: years.
2: They sure did.
3: I mean, you know, maybe you probably should give some credit in that era also to like Timbaland and Snoop.
2: Sure.
3: But between the four of them, hip hop was like,
2: yeah,
3: in the mainstream at least, was
2: stuff.
3: Solid.
2: Yeah.
3: Yeah.
2: Yeah.
3: Well, that was a fantastic first one. What do you got next for us?
2: All right. So then I want to go to this next one. It's a track I found. It was all my best of from last year. You can find that in the archive also. This guy, Ohene Savant. This track, I'm not going to say anything else. Osmium, I believe that's how you pronounce it.
3: Let's do it.
2: I can't wait for you to hear it.
3: Oh, my God. Fuck.

0: Whoa.
1: Right?
0: That was crazy. That was...
1: You see why I needed you to hear that.
0: OCM by Ohen Savant. I've never heard that track before. Thank you for that, because I will be listening to that.
1: Yeah.
0: I mean, not only a deep cut are we putting people on, but that was a masterclass of, like, keeping it fresh. The production stayed fresh and innovating. His flow, the way he sped up in the, like, the last minute.
1: Down. I mean...
0: Slowed down. That was... And there were some great little one-liner.
1: Yeah.
0: That was fun.
1: It was a treat.
0: That was fun. What else you got for us?
1: So, Blue and Exile.
0: Oh, man. I mean, classic.
1: What a duo.
0: We grew... I grew up listening to that album, that first Blue and Exile album.
1: And every once in a while, they come back and they drop another gem. They just put out a new album, just released, I think maybe last Friday.
0: Yeah, I knew that they did, but I haven't had a chance to listen to
1: and
0: it.
1: And I just happened to check this one track, TSOD, but it features Black Thought and Mad Kami.
0: Whoa, and that's a crazy lineup.
1: I was like, wait, we get Blue, Black Thought, and Mad Kami together on a track? I don't know that I've ever heard them together.
0: No.
1: And produced by Exile.
0: Yeah, absolutely.
1: You know.
0: Yeah, well, okay, we're gonna go out on this track.
1: 2026.
0: And when we come back from this track, Hip Hop 101 will not it will just be back to late nights. Thank you everyone for tuning into this segment. We're gonna keep this going on Fridays.
1: Thanks
0: and if
1: for
0: you're
1: having
0: wondering
1: me.
0: How do we, because obviously I incorporate hip hop into my show normally.
1: Yeah.
0: So how do we keep Hip Hop 101 fresh if you're not gonna be here every Friday? And again, I wanna come back to that mission statement, right? It's about one, ideally playing new tracks that you either haven't heard before or you've completely forgotten about, right? Flying under the radar, something to put you on. Second, there's this essence of education. Either we'll be talking more deeply about what's happening in the track, what's the underlying themes, what is it pointing to, what are they paying homage to, and in a very obvious way, what are they sampling, right? We might play a track and the sample track. We might talk about how many people have sampled that track. We might talk about a line that the artists use that is a line that has been used in other songs, right? There's always going to be something that we're trying to accomplish to keep it fresh. And that's what Hip Hop 101 on Friday nights from 10:30 to around 10:50 will be moving forward. Stay tuned. And this segment will be up on the archive tomorrow, and they will continue to be up in the archive. So check that out. This last one for Hip Hop 101 tonight, Blue in Exile, Black Thought, Mad Kami, TSOD.

这个很聪明。

0: changed his method. And the man hasn't changed his method. He still waves a violent fist. And as far as he's concerned, as a man among men, you don't even exist.
1: TSOD by Blue and Exile off their new project, and that one was featuring Black Thought and Makami. That was the end of our new Friday night Hip Hop 101 segment from 10:30 to 10:50. Right now, though, we're going to take a short break, hear a little bit more about what's happening around town, and then return to our regularly scheduled program. Here's a word from Kingston.
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1: 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All right, getting back to our regularly scheduled program here. Thank you so much to Micah, also my father, for coming in for that first night of Hip Hop 101. Moving forward, most likely, most times, it'll just be me on Friday nights. If I can get a guest, I would love nothing more. But always stay tuned. That episode that we just did will be up on the archive as soon as tomorrow. This next track, though, keeping our sort of soul vibe going, this is The Stylistics with People Make the World Go Round.

Stylistics, people make the world go round. Jumping in right now to tell you that we are an hour into our show here, and also, at the same time, an hour away from the end of our Friday and the beginning, officially, of our weekend. And with that, I have to let you know, you are listening to Radio Kingston, WKNY, 1490 AM, 107.9 FM, here in Kingston, New York. My name is Gopal. I'm so excited to be here on this evening. It's raining outside, but tonight, I've said this before, when it's raining, oh man, I have to walk home. I forgot to bring an umbrella. I'm underprepared. Tonight, I have a car. I know, right? Isn't that amazing? Not only is it 11 o'clock on the dot, but it is Friday night. Congratulations, everyone, making it to the end of another week, to the beginning of another weekend. I'll be here until 2 a.m., but at 6 a.m. Saturday morning, community radio comes in to take you through the weekend. A long list of fantastic shows by people here in our community. It's wonderful, brilliant, lovely, delightful, and I am so honored to get to usher them in on this here Friday / Saturday night. We're going to keep these tracks going though for now. This next one by Leon Haywood. This is I Want to Do Something Freaky to You.

0: That's The Way of the World, Earth, Wind, and Fire. Before that was I'm Gonna Love You Just a Little More, Baby, Barry White. And before that, Tell Mama, Etta James. That was a little three-track run we just went on to get us all the way to 11:22. The first thing we're going to do right now, though, is I'm going to tell you about the weather for the weekend. Tomorrow, Saturday the 2nd, we're looking at rain up until around 8 a.m. That rain has already started little by little, and it will continue all the way through the night and morning until around 8 a.m. The sun will come out at 9 a.m., though we are definitely going to be seeing some mostly and partly cloudy sparse throughout the day. But you should see the sun. You know what I mean? Around until about 7 p.m. We're looking at a high of 57 between 3 p.m. and 4 p.m. And then it'll be clear skies all night and into the next day. Sunday morning, clear skies all early morning, all day long. The sun will be out, shining bright to see all of Sunday. But similarly, only a high of 57 and only for 1 hour at 5 p.m. So this weekend is a little bit cooler than it was the last few days at its height. But the average is around 50 to 52, 53 degrees. And yeah, expect some sun tomorrow, not too much, and then expect a very sunny day on Sunday. That's our weather for the weekend. Right now, we're going to take a short little break, hear a little bit more about what's happening here in Kingston, and then return for another fun interview from one of our fellow hosts.
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0: 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For more information about these and other events, go to the events page at radiokingston.org. That's a little word from Kingston we just did right there, and I gotta say, definitely hit up that The Point for the grab and go dinners. I had all of that stuff not that long ago, and it was all amazing and delicious and decadent and delightful. Right now, though, we're going to take a break, another interview break, because our very own Jamie Smith, who holds down, wonderfully holds down, might I add, the 2 p.m. to 6 p.m. slot Monday through Fridays, did an interview just today with Fatima Dean from People's Place, all about their new wellness situation event. So I'm not going to do any more prefacing than that because it's all here in the clip and I don't want to steal Jamie's shine. So let's jump into it.
1: Now I want to introduce you to my next guest. Fatima Dean is here from the People's Place Wellness Empowerment Center, here to talk about just a pinch of all the cool things that go on there. Fatima, it's so great to see you.
2: It's great to see you too. Thanks for having us.
1: Oh my gosh, my pleasure. Here, let me just get that.
2: Okay.
1: There you go.
2: Front and center.
1: Front and center. There you go. How are you today? Happy Friday.
2: Oh God, it's delicious out. I'm so happy I can barely stand myself. It's nice.
1: It's gorgeous.
2: It's
1: out
2: lovely.
1: Today. Yes, I appreciate you coming in indoors to come hang out with me for a few minutes. I drive by People's Place every day on my way to work, mm-hmm. and I go there all the time for various things, as one does in the community. But every time I drive by there, there's always something cool going on, no matter what time of day, no matter like when it's open. I just drove by the other day. The food pantry was open. The line was around the block. The farmer's market was open.
2: Oh, that's crazy.
1: The line was down the block. And it just reminded me of just how much People's Place means to this community and how much you all over there do for the community, especially in these times where people find themselves, you know, in more hardship than normal, and in need of more resources than normal. Just the amount of care you take to our community. First, I just wanted to start off by saying that, like, it's
2: a true
1: blessing to have People's Place in our corner here in Kingston.
2: We are super blessed that we get to do what we do, and the fact that most of what's happening is through volunteers.
1: Yeah.
2: Like with the Wellness Center, when we opened it was 5 years ago. And Christine was like, oh, we need to give wellness. We give food. We've got a thrift shop. We've got the cafe. We need to give wellness. And that was the missing piece where you could get, you know, whether it was exercise or mindset or just so many things to share. Mm-hmm. And it all goes back to, and I was like, what's my job? She goes, find wellness. I'm like, okay. I could do that.
1: Find wellness.
2: Exactly. And since the very beginning, we've been able to grow to the point where we have yoga every day. The Yoga House was our first class that we ever had in yoga. To this day, they still come once a week to teach. Mm. All of their teacher trainees, most of them have come through and done their training in the Wellness Center because you've got an avid audience and everyone is thrilled. We now have Qigong, we've got Tai Chi. So all of those sort of like very meditative, very stretchy formats are being covered. But we've now sort of started to expand into things like mobility and longevity boot camp. Mm. And this is recent. We just had, you know, we were talking about how important it is as you get older to be able to get off a chair without using your hands. Maybe get off the floor if you fall without a struggle. And this amazing man, Vince Napoli, has jumped on board and he's helping us with learning how to, you know, sit down and stand up without using your hands, walk around a room toe to toe, you know, toe to heel, carrying weight and really working on your ankle balance, which we never had. Mm-hmm. We have a once a month astrology class for people who are into like, what's my star?
1: You know? Yeah.
2: And it's been, I mean, it's super technical. And because we had been, thank you, props to Radio Kingston, granted a projector, a pull-down screen, speakers, a soundboard. It's like super professional. She comes in, she plugs in her laptop, boom, great big astrological map right in front of you. And it's so lovely. Instead of having to have little handouts, people can sit around a table, look on a screen, and really see things. So we went from not being able to do PowerPoints and big presentations. Speaking of the screen, it prompted us to be able to have a movie series. So twice a month, you know, movies that you might have forgotten about, that you wish you'd seen when they came out. And it really varies according to what's going on in the month. But that's been lovely. We're not as well attended as I'd like. So if you see the movie, you need to come. It's usually the second and fourth Thursday of the month. We might change that in the summer because people might not want to come in at 6 o'clock in the heat. But it's just lovely that we're able to actually do this.
1: Yeah.
2: Brand new. It hasn't even started, but I've got a new class called Boost and Flow, Global Ecstatic Dance. We have slowly beginning to like get dancing type exercise programs in. And we had a temple goddess one that was lovely with Nandini, and she couldn't continue. But out of the blue, this lady comes in and she has this brand new program that's going to be starting next week. It's going to be on Thursdays at 2:15. Anyhow, the calendar is on peoplesplace.org.
1: Mm-hmm.
2: You'll see a drop-down menu that says Wellness Empowerment Center. Everything we do in real time is on that calendar. And if you click into the actual program, there's a registration button, big old blue-looking thing that tells you, tell us you're coming. It helps me a lot. And if you don't, I've got a pen so I can write you down on the sheet. We're about to start a seasonal book club, which I think is going to be great. And right down to things like if you've got emotional baggage, we have this wonderful class called Traveling Light Heart Healing. And it is such a privately yummy forum to be able to just speak up what's going on. And Dan Chong is the facilitator, but he'll one sentence and we get to talk about it. And it's a great way to sort of let out your emotions in a very safe, nobody's talking back, telling you what to do. You just get to express yourself. So it's really sort of like a mind, body, soul. You need to stretch, you've got stretchy classes. You need your head screwed on, you've got head screw on classes. One of our, I'd say, most popular events, and we've been doing this since the very beginning, the first Wednesday of every month, we have a thing called the Healing Hours. And I've been blessed enough to have wonderful practitioners do full, like, 45-minute treatments from 3 to 7. I'm a reflexologist. If you're lucky enough to get me, let's not even talk about it. But we have Reiki. We've got tarot. We've got people doing acupuncture. And it varies every month, depending on who I can beg hard enough to come. But it's been really lovely because this is a forum where you can actually get like a full, proper treatment. It's in a room that's got soft music. We've divided the room off into small little sort of workspaces. And you could hear a pin drop. It's so amazing that people are so into what they're getting. And I could just bloody go on forever, but...
1: That's what's so cool about, like, honestly, that is what's so cool. When you look at the calendar, if you go to peoplesplace.org and you go to the Wellness Empowerment Center, you can click on the button, Wellness Empowerment Center, and you look at the calendar, it is packed. And I don't mean like a thing a day. There are multiple things every single day that you are offering that are free of charge
2: free
1: for folks. Completely free, folks. So if you didn't know that, Kingston, you know, I think a lot of people who've been maybe to the thrift store, maybe they've been to an event here or there, or maybe they've been to the farmer's market the People's Place has. Like, I feel like a lot of folks don't know the full breadth of the offerings at People's Place, and especially the Wellness Center, and just how these resources are given to the community free of charge. And wellness is probably, in my opinion, the most important free resource, because it's so rare that you can find wellness programs that are also free of charge. And people are so desperately needing wellness right now. Like, and what you said, like, wellness of the mind, of the soul, of the body, you know, and you're just out here being like, yep, we got like all these things. I can't even count how many things we're offering. And it's just incredible.
2: Yeah, no, we've been really blessed. I mean, collaborations, I do once a week, every other month with the Kingston Library, a thing called Lunch and Learn. So everybody's encouraged to go down to the cafe where you can get a free, awesome lunch. Dennis, our chef, is brilliant. Mm-hmm. You bring it up. They curate a month's worth of reading, and it can be anything from immigration to Black history. I mean, there's always a theme around whatever's going on. And it started out, we could barely get two people in the class. It was like, oh man, should we drop this? And all of a sudden, we now have like 16, 17 people around a table having a super fiery conversation about all of the different topics that are coming on. So there's that whole sort of like, you know, wow, my mind's been stimulated. I get to really talk about things that I'm interested in. It's just lovely. It's really, really lovely.
1: I have Addie and Brian from the Kingston Library on every Tuesday. So we talk about the Lunch and Learn once a month. We talk about it constantly on the show here. And it is incredible how much research is put into the Lunch and Learns on the topic. And I know immigration has been a big topic in these past month or two, because there have been different types of immigration that I know has been discussed.
2: Yeah.
1: I know they did like Dutch, like what happened when the Dutch immigrated here, and just like all kinds of different, and it's like unbelievably well researched, but also just like this like amazing conversation that is just offered to the community to come in, have an amazing lunch, have an amazing discussion, and again, all free resources to the community that you can just take advantage of anytime. You know, like, it's pretty cool.
2: Yeah, no, we have been super blessed, and I mean, the breadth of what we do is already pretty vast, but there's always more stuff coming. We actually just got a grant to do a demo kitchen. So when we eventually get it up and running, I can just see like CIA students and chefs from all over the area teaching us how to use the things that you can get down in the food pantry. And, you know, my dream is to be able to have a class in a subject and have a bundle of the foods that you can now take these home and actually cook what you saw being prepared.
1: Wow.
2: And I'm also hoping that with the help of my lovely Radio Kingston, we will learn how to stream and possibly do a YouTube station. It is endless. I mean, we just won't stop. So
1: I love that idea. I love that idea. That's so great.
2: It's nice to have a space where you can actually think big. You know, I think what I loved about Christine is when I said, what's my job description? She looked at me like, really? Are you asking me this? Come on.
1: She said, here's the ball.
2: Figure it out. You
1: run
2: got the room.
1: With it.
2: And it's, I mean, it's, she's integral in most of our incredible things that just keep happening. It's just, I keep saying, you need to meditate, still your mind. And she's like, no, but there's more.
1: All the more reason to meditate. Totally.
2: Yeah, no, it's very cool. So we're lucky. Speaking of meditation, one last thing.
1: Yes.
2: We have every other week on the second and fourth week of the month, we have a Dharma meditation group that meets. And it's lovely. We have a like 2.5 hour session of 20 minute meditation. You check in and then you do like we read and we discuss what we're reading. And it's just, same thing, a different aspect of wellness and a different audience, but the people who come are so vested in having somewhere to come and do a sitting meditation in silence for 20 minutes and then open up and talk about how you're feeling and where you're at in your life. So yeah, I mean, as I said, look at the calendar, get curious, hit the registration button. I am there as often as I can be. I'm semi-retired now. Ha ha. But I have Linda, who is my associate, and she's brilliant. And we welcome you. Just come up, get what you need. Sign up if you can. Don't sign up if you can't. But we will never turn anybody down. And it is a very warm, very loving environment. And the room is huge, big. We provide the mats, the blocks, the blankets. Just bring your booty and some comfortable clothes and we will welcome you with open arms.
1: I love it. Can we put that sign out front that says, bring your booty and some comfy clothes? And
2: I like that.
1: If we're thinking big, that's a great sign. Exactly. No, Fatima Dean, absolutely a pleasure to have you here. Thank you for everything that you and your team do. And in Kingston, truly, truly, hear me when I say this. If you have not been to People's Place for any and all of the offerings that are occurring at the top of the traffic circle on Broadway at 775 Broadway, you really need to go because the programs are endless. I mean, even outside of the Wellness and Empowerment Center, you can take GED classes there. Like, you can take guitar lessons there. There is the thrift shop. There is the farmer's market, the food pantry. Like, there is so much going on that is ultimately free to the public that all you have to do is show up. All you have to do is sometimes pre-register because there's some popular things going on there. But all you really have to do is show up and participate and take part in these free, beautiful resources. It's just incredible what everybody over there is doing. And thank you, just as a fellow community member who uses People's Place as a resource, thank you for everything that you guys do.
2: It is our pleasure. That's, we get up every day and that's what we do, and we do it really well. And I don't think there's any of us who are running programs in our organization don't love what we do. It's a very, to actually go to work and be looking forward to doing it is brilliant. I don't even know how you get to do that in your lifetime, but we all pretty much have that just love of what we get to do.
1: Yeah. Well, listen, I know you're semi-retired, but you come back here anytime, chat with me about what's going on over at the Wellness Empowerment Center. Love to have you anytime. Anytime you're two blocks away. So anytime you want to pop in, please do.
2: I'm not really semi-retired, but I'm working on it.
1: You know, you just have to put it out there in the universe. That's all.
2: It's pretty close.
1: It's pretty close.
2: But I still got to pull it all together. So it's all good.
1: That's right. That's right. Well, thank you so much again for
2: thank
1: your time.
2: You.
1: And have a great weekend.
2: Have a great weekend, everyone.
1: Yeah.

0: Lowdown by Boz Scaggs. Before that, Unchain My Heart, Ray Charles. And to start off our little three-track run right there was Harry Hippie by Bobby Womack. Right now, though, we're going to take a short break. Another word from Kingston coming in.
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0: 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Before I get into this next track, which is a doozy, 9 minutes long, Grover Washington Jr. with Mr. Magic, I do just want to let you know you are listening to Radio Kingston, WKNY, 1490 AM, 107.9 FM here in Kingston, New York. My name is Gopal. It's just about midnight, which means we're crossing the threshold into a new day. That new day being the beginning of the weekend, our Saturday. Isn't that delightful? Isn't that wonderful? Oh, I know I'm excited. This one, Grover Washington Jr. This is Mr. Magic.

I want to get next to you, Rolls Royce. Wow, what a beautiful track. Before that, Don't Look Any Further, Dennis Edwards. Before that, Do Your Thing, The Temptations. And before that, I Forgot to Be Your Lover, William Bell. What do those four tracks have in common? I'm waiting. They all are sampled. Now, the reality is pretty much every single track that I'm playing tonight is sampled at some point or other, but those four tracks have very well-known samples in the hip-hop world. I'm not going to tell you what they are. I trust in your ability to find that out. Right now, though, what I do want to tell you, what I will fill you in on, is our weather for this weekend. Today, as of 20 minutes ago, Saturday, May 2nd, this is what we're looking like. Rain. It's raining out there right now. I can see it on the road. It's hitting the pavement. A light drizzle painting the sidewalk. That rain is going to keep up until around 8 a.m. The sun's going to come out at around 9 a.m. and the sun will stay out until around 8 p.m. It's going to be a lot of clouds, though. Some partly cloudy and some mostly cloudy forecasts mixed all in there, but you should be able to see the sun for most of the day. We have a high of 57 between 3 and 4 p.m.

0: weather for our Saturday and Sunday. The sort of mid-50s range is what we're looking at. But count on it being consistently more sunny on Sunday. There you go. That's our weather for the weekend. We're going to take a short break, hear a little bit about what's happening in Kingston before we return with more music.
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0: The YMCA of Kingston in Ulster County is hosting their No School Get Buckets program on select No School days, and the next one is Friday, May 8th. The program lasts from 9 a.m. to 3 p.m. on each No School day and is open to students between the ages of 7 and 15. Students will work on their basic basketball skills, sports performance training, and participate in competitive games and contests. 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No School Gets Buckets program Friday, May 8th from 9 a.m. to 3 p.m. at the YMCA, 507 Broadway in Kingston. Jumping straight back into the tracks here, this next one by The Temptations, this is I Wish It Would Rain.

Let's do it again. The Staple Singers, before that was I Wish It Would Rain, The Temptations. Those are those two tracks that just played back to back. I'm jumping in because it is time for Poetics in Conversation, the daily poetry segment that we do here on my show. It exists as it needs to, when it needs to. Sometimes we don't have a segment, we don't have a weekly segment or an interview to play, so it happens in the first hour. Sometimes we have two, like tonight. We had Hip Hop 101 in the first hour, and then I played back Jamie's interview in the second hour, and so Poetics in Conversation gets pushed back to now. But one way or another, it will happen every day. Now, what do I have for you? Last night, a friend of mine who is a fourth grade teacher sent me a poem. She said, I read this to my class this week. She reads a poem to her class every week. I read it to him, and then I asked them to see if they noticed anything interesting about the poem. She read it, and then they noticed that, here's what they said, as a group of fourth graders, they said, it sounds like each line has a life of its own. The poem flows really well. And she was like, that's perfect. That's exactly right. Now, when I read it last night, I talked about how it uses alliteration very evidently, very heavily in the first few lines. And then it breaks down a little bit. Alliteration is present through every line, but it breaks down a little bit, starts to include rhyming and just a sense of flow, similar sounding words, right? Alliteration is this idea that the first letter of the word is the same. But eventually, Ursula K. Le Guin, who wrote this poem, To the Rain, breaks apart from that and is just like, I'm going to use the concept, the energy of something like alliteration to do what I'm doing. And it's a beautiful poem. So I'm going to read that to you. What I said, though, at 1:30 in the morning when I read it for the last time is, you know what? I talked about the ways in which we can write poetry, right? As someone who writes a lot of poetry and very often finds myself in a slump where I'm like, I'm not feeling super inspired to write anything. It was that same friend who teaches that fourth grade class who told me something that she does, which is, and she learned this from being in school and learning poetry, was, reading another poet that you really like, you really admire the way that they write and you think it's very different than your own, finding a poem that you really like and then something about it, the style, the approach, the subject matter, something about it, and then trying to recreate it with your own, right? Like, write a poem where you're trying to call in the essence of that poem. And you're going to think going into that, oh, I'm just copying this style. But because of the nature of poetry, your voice is going to come through 100%. And ultimately, the product you're going to get, even if you're trying to copy something to a T, is going to be you. It's going to be so you that you can't find the similarities super heavily. Obviously, they'll be there, but it won't feel like you plagiarized anybody. So I said, I'm going to write a poem with this energy, energy of alliteration, flow, elongation, and just capturing this sort of energy. So first, I'm going to read To the Rain by Ursula K. Le Guin, and then I'm going to read a poem that I wrote today, trying to summon a similar vibe, if you will. This is To the Rain. Mother Rain, manifold, measureless, falling on fallow, on field and forest, on house roof, low hovel, high tower, downwelling waters, all washing, wider than cities, softer than sisterhood, vaster than countrysides, calming, recalling, return to us, teaching our troubled souls in your ceaseless descent to fall, to be fellow, to feel to the root, to sink in, to heal, to sweeten the sea. That was Ursula K. Le Guin's To the Rain. Now, I wrote a much shorter poem. It's really quite short. It's 8 lines long, one stanza, where I just, with my own voice, my own approach, took inspiration from that poem's energetic approach to poetry, tried to recreate it. This is my poem that I didn't even name. I wrote this today. The lavish living on stolen belongings, skin sits on skin the same, growing scared, grasping for certainty, callous God, grant me cause to escape from this grief. The lavish live longing for everything, viscous blood boils from the vicious beasts, belting out, long live the lavish living on. That was my poem. That was my take on alliteration, very overtly in poetry. And that's all we have tonight for Poetics in Conversation. I'll read those two poems again in the next hour, though I might not be so thorough in my explanation. But that's what we just did. Right now, though, we're going to get back into the music because that last track was so fun. I had so much fun in here. I don't know if you could tell when I got on the mic. I was a little bit out of breath.
because I was singing, having a good time. And this next one, just as good of a time, Bootsy Collins, I'd Rather Be With You.

0: You Keep Me Hanging On, The Supremes. Before that was Be Thankful for What You've Got by William Devon. I love both of those tracks so much, and I sure love the next one as well. But before we get into that, before I even tell you what it is, we got to take a break, because Kingston's knocking on the door and it has a word to say.
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0: 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Please, please, please. This next track by Al Green. This is I'm Still in Love with You.

Still in love with you, Al Green, fading out in the background. Just jumping in real fast to let you know you are listening to Radio Kingston, WKNY, 1490 AM, 107.9 FM, here in Kingston, New York. My name is Gopal. It's officially 1 AM. I have an hour left until I'm out of here. Then we have music to take you until 6 AM before community radio comes in to take you through the weekend. This track, I have to turn it up. I have to turn it up. Al Green, Love and Happiness, please. For the love of God, enjoy it. Make you do wrong. And matter of fact, I'm going to start it over.

0: Superfly, Curtis Mayfield, an all-time classic right there. Before that was Call Me, Al Green. And before that, a song for you, Donny Hathaway. And preceding that and starting off that four-track run was For the Love of You, Parts 1 and 2 by the Isley Brothers. I love to sing all of those songs. I've been in the studio singing. By the time I leave here at 2 a.m., I might not have a voice left, y'all. I'm singing loud. Headphones on, I can't even hear myself. I'm having a blast. Right now, though, it's time for a much-needed respite from all of that fantastic singing and dancing. The first part of that respite is me telling you what our weather looks like for the weekend. Right now, it is Saturday, May 2nd. Let's talk about it. Saturday, we're looking at a high of 57 degrees between 3 and 4 p.m. with some mid-low 50s for most of the day. It'll be 50 by 10 a.m., and it won't drop below 50 until 10 p.m. So we're looking at in those 50s for much of the day. It's raining right now, and that rain is going to continue until 8 a.m. The sun should be out for a good portion of the day, but expect some clouds. Expect some mostly cloudy, some partial cloud coverage for a lot of that day. But Sunday, we're looking at clear skies in the nighttime, leading into the morning, all through the daytime and leading into the night that leads into Monday, all clear skies, sunny with a high also of 57, but only for 1 hour at 5 p.m., a little bit of a lower average temperature, but I think, you know, with the balancing out of the more sunlight, I think it should feel relatively similar. So that's our weekend in weather. Right now, we're going to take a short break and hear a little bit more about what's happening around town.
1: Hi, I'm Forest Ranger Cameron Sweeney from the Department of Environmental Conservation. We're reminding all New Yorkers that a spring burn ban is now in effect. 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Open burning of debris is the single largest cause of spring wildfires in the state. Wildfires are more likely to spread in warm, windy conditions.
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0: Here are some events coming up in Kingston. This Saturday, May 2nd, is Free Comic Book Day. 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The Applied Farmscape Ecology Program will be available to answer any questions halfway through the trail. 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All right, folks, I don't want to take any more time away from the fantastic tracks we're playing, though I will come back in a moment to read poetry one more time tonight, but right now I'm just dying to get into this next track. This is The Spinners, Could It Be I'm Falling In.

Take Me to the River. Al Green. Right before that was Could It Be I'm Falling in Love. Oof, man, that song is like beautiful, and then Al Green's is like a punch in the face, a beautiful punch in the face, though, nonetheless. They're both fantastic, brilliant, perfect tracks, and if it were up to me right now, we would just keep these tracks going, but I have a duty that I must uphold, which is that I have to read y'all some poetry right now. Poetics and Conversation, little break we're taking, just for a few minutes, just so I can read you two poems. Yesterday, I read this poem that a friend of mine sent me. She's a fourth grade teacher, and she shared this with her class because of the artful order that the words are put in, not the meaning that they convey, though it is a beautiful poem even in that regard, but mostly to talk and point out the alliteration, the use of words and rhyming, and then the breakdown of that alliteration and rhyming simply to create a beautiful sound, right? And it's not consistent. There's alliteration heavy in the front half, and then it breaks down into something much more evasive, I would say. And I said last night that I would take a crack at it. That I would let this poem inspire me to write something. And sure enough, the poem that I wrote sounds extremely different. I just let the idea of rhyming and alliteration and creating a sound narrative guide me. So first I'm going to read this poem by Ursula K. Le Guin, To the Rain, and then I'll read mine. This is To the Rain. Mother rain, manifold, measureless, falling on fallow, on field and forest, on house roof, low hovel, high tower, downwelling waters, all washing wider than cities, softer than sisterhood, vaster than countrysides, calming, recalling, return to us, teaching our troubled souls in your ceaseless descent to fall, to be fellow, to feel to the root, to sink in, to heal, to sweeten the sea. And then this was my take on that same concept. It's short, one stanza, eight lines. I also didn't name it, but this is what I've got. The lavish living on stolen belongings, skin sits on skin the same, growing scared, grasping for certainty, callous God grant me cause to escape from this grief, the lavish live longing for everything, viscous blood boils from the vicious beasts, belting out, long live the lavish living on. That was my take on that same concept. And that's it. That's all I wanted to talk about tonight. It's Friday night. We can keep it chill. And also, we have such great tracks and just about 20 minutes left, so I gotta push hard to get through these ones and sing a little bit more before I'm out of here. That being said, this next one by Smokey Robinson, this is Cruisin'.

0: Inner City Blues. Make me wanna holler. Marvin Gaye, he makes me wanna holler. Gosh, those soothing angelic vocals. It's fantastic. Before that was Cruisin' by Smokey Robinson. A similar situation, if you ask me. We're gonna take a short break. My final break before I'm out of here for the evening. Got just about 10 minutes left. We're gonna take a break, and then I'm gonna try and force in two songs before I have to depart. So, not that much more talking from me. Not now. Let's hear a word from Kingston.
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0: 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I'm out of here in 8 minutes, folks, so let's try and squeeze these last two in. This next one by The Spinners, this is It's a Shame.

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2: 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S is for size. How many ICE agents and vehicles are there? 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What street and intersection are they at? 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E is for equipment. 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If you suspect ICE in Kingston or Ulster County, call us at 845-293-3423 or 845-2933-ICE.

Well, I'm just trying to stay above water, you know? Stay busy, stay working. I've told me, like, the key to this joint, the key to stay on top of things is to treat everything like it's your first project, you know what I'm saying? Like it's your first day, like I wasn't even an intern. Like, that's how you try to treat things, like, just stay hungry.

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Good Saturday morning, one and all. Welcome to WKNY. Welcome to the Weekend Wake Up. I hope you're feeling great today on this second day of May, kicking off the first weekend of the fifth month and the 122nd day of 2026. A little bit after six it is. I am Adam Alberts, hanging out with you bright and early here on Radio Kingston. And thanks for hanging out with me for the next hour with some musings and music of all sorts. We'll chat a bit about what makes today interesting. You know, we also have a birthday shout-out show later, a Kingston weather update as well. So hang out, relax, enjoy your morning coffee, Diet Dr. Pepper, or any delightful beverage as we fire up some tunes from Toto.

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1: Uno, dos, one, two, tres, cuatro.

Sam the Sham and the Pharaohs, Woolly Bully on your Saturday morning, 16 after 6, mostly cloudy skies. Today in Kingston with a little bit of sunshine, high this afternoon in the upper 50s. Cloudy skies tonight, overnight low right around 40. Mostly sunny skies tomorrow, Sunday afternoon high, again in the upper 50s. On Monday, May the 4th, be with you. Sunshine and clouds mixed. High on Monday, right around 70 degrees. Cloudy and warmer on Tuesday. High Tuesday, upper 70s. Looking at Wednesday, steady light rain in the morning. Showers continuing in the afternoon. High on Wednesday, mid-60s, and rain likely on Thursday. High Thursday afternoon, right around 60 degrees. Right now, cloudy skies, a very fine light rain falling, 46 degrees outside in Kingston.

The instrumental for that song was actually the theme song for the very first WrestleMania back in 1985. It's Phil Collins and Easy Lover here on your Saturday morning on this second day of May on Radio Kingston. And 46 years ago this weekend, we're talking 1980, and Bob Seger and the Silver Bullet Band hit number one on the U.S. album charts, where they would ultimately stay at number one for 6 weeks with Against the Wind. The album's title single, Against the Wind, explores the space between care and indifference from friends and loved ones. It centers on maturation and memories, like many other Bob Seger songs, and carries a tender, mellow tone. Seger pulled from his high school years as a cross-country runner to form the song's title, a metaphor for growing old. Like most of the full album, Against the Wind is a mellow, mid-tempo ballad with country rock overtones, and it was part of the album that began over a month-long run on top of the U.S. charts this weekend in 1980. Here's Bob Seger and the Silver Bullet Band.

0: Bob Seger and the Silver Bullet Band, Against the Wind, here on the Weekend Wake Up on Radio Kingston, on your AM dial at 1490, on your FM dial at 107.9, and on your online dial at radiokingston.org. This is WKNY. This is Adam Alberts hanging out with you on May the 2nd, and it was on the second day of May back in 1885. The magazine Good Housekeeping was first published. On this date in 1890, the Oklahoma Territory was organized. On this date in 1939, Lou Gehrig set a new Major League Baseball record when he played in his 2,130th game. The streak began on June the 1st, 1925, and the record would stand for decades until being broken by Cal Ripken Jr. in 1995. Today, in 1974, the filming of the movie Jaws began in Martha's Vineyard, Massachusetts. And on this date in 2011, Islamic leader and terrorist Osama bin Laden was killed by U.S. Special Forces in Pakistan. Today is National Brothers and Sisters Day. Today is National Homebrew Day. Today is Beer Pong Day. It's also National Auctioneers Day. And today is National Life Insurance Day. And check out these events coming up in Kingston and the surrounding area. A little later this morning is the annual Kingston Clean Sweep. From 9 a.m. to noon, volunteers will pick up litter from the railroad crossing on Washington Avenue down Broadway to the Rondout waterfront. Individuals, organizations, and businesses are all encouraged to participate. Tomorrow afternoon, May 3rd at 2 p.m., the Mid-Hudson Women's Chorus is hosting their spring concert at St. James United Methodist Church. This year's theme is Why We Sing, Songs of Peace, Love, and Freedom. Tickets will be available at the door, $10 for adults and $8 for students and seniors. And Tuesday, May 5th at 10 a.m., Community Foundations Hudson Valley is hosting an online seminar, Gen Z 101, Connect, Engage, and Inspire Young Audiences in the Hudson Valley. 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They are young adults between the ages of 18 and 30, engaging in civic life today. This seminar offers practical tips to understand and connect with them. 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

He said, 'cause I cannot believe that it's happening. I said, reach out.

Going back to the late 50s with the Clovers, Love Potion number 9. Looking outside our window today in Kingston, it appears that we have mostly cloudy skies today, particularly in the early morning and mid-afternoon, with some sunshine breaking in along the way in between. Temperature this afternoon will peak in the upper 50s. Expect cloudy skies through the later part of the afternoon into the evening, with an overnight low around 40, while shifting to mostly sunny skies tomorrow and a Sunday high again in the upper 50s. Right now, cloudy skies, 46 degrees in Kingston. And join Annie Nero for Annie's Theme, a unique music show at its new time on Saturdays from 2 to 4 p.m. Each week, host Annie Nero comes up with a musical theme and follows it through the show. It could be anything at all and might get stretched so far it's borderline unrecognizable, but the theme will always be there, like a jazz improvisation that goes far out but returns to its standard melody. There's no genre of music, just the theme. It's Annie's Theme at its new time, Saturday afternoons from 2 to 4, on air and in the archives anytime at RadioKingston.org. Birthday show coming up next. Before that, this is Death Cab for Cutie and a song called Kath.

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0: We want to start things off with a belated happy birthday from yesterday. Happy 80th birthday to Linda Smith. Today, May 2nd, happy birthday to Diane Foster. Happy birthday today to Craig Barr. Happy birthday today to Michelle Whitaker. And happy birthday today to Amanda McKay. Tomorrow, Sunday, May 3rd, happy birthday to Carrie Berger. And happy birthday tomorrow to Lita Carlson. And congratulations to Carrie Berger. You are the winner of today's birthday pie from Meredith's Bread. They're located on Route 28 in Kingston, just a little bit past Kenco, where you will find that they have a traditional bakery as well as a gluten-free bakery. Enjoy the pie and enjoy your birthday. Head on over to Meredith's to pick up your pie. I'm going to let them know you're coming. And a little reminder to everyone that you can enjoy a fine free dinner on your birthday when you visit Frank Guido's Little Italy at 14 Thomas Street here in Kingston, or at Port of Call on Main Street in Catskill. Also with birthdays today, pro wrestler, actor, The Rock, Dwayne Johnson, 54 today. TV host Pat McAfee is 39 today. Actress Ellie Kemper, 46 today. And soccer legend David Beckham is 51 today. But happy birthday once again tomorrow. And congratulations to Carrie Berger, this morning's winner on the WKNY Birthday Show.

It's Joan Osborne, One of Us, 4 minutes shy of seven, and that's a wrap for another Wake Up. Thanks for hanging out with me as we blast off into May. You are loved and you are appreciated, and you're also invited to stay tuned for another fun episode of My Kingston Kids Radio. They keep you company till nine, and please do come back next weekend because I will be up in Adam with you again at 6 a.m. next Saturday on my 16th anniversary here at WKNY with more frivolity and tunes right here on Radio Kingston. I mentioned earlier that today is Brothers and Sisters Day, and as such, closing us out this morning is a brother-sister band from Australia. Caleb and Georgia Knott are brother and sister in this electro-pop indie duo called Broods, and this is one of their most popular tracks called Heartlines. Happy Saturday. Happy weekend.

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6: There will be no cussing and no inappropriate language on this show. Understand that.

0: Good morning, good morning, people. I know this is not the regular voice you're used to hearing.
1: Hey, Winston.
0: But this is the professional, Jessica McNabb, and this is my Kingston Kids. And riding today, we riding together blindly.
1: We are riding blindly, blindly, blindly.
0: It's Nadine.
1: Nadine and Jessica. And we are filling in for the My Kingston Kids crew.
0: Yeah, Frank, Winston, T-Boy.
1: They working today.
0: Yeah, they working. They need to be working.
1: They need to be working.
0: They need to be doing something.
1: They're at the Grand Am Barbecue today. And they are out in New Paltz at the Ulster County Fairgrounds. They are setting up a kid zone, which we're going to get into. We'll chat about that a little bit later. But they're working. It looks like it's rainy today, but is it going to be like this all day?
0: Nah. They're gonna get something good out of this today.
1: They are,
0: hopefully,
1: right?
0: We'll check in with Adam.
1: Yeah, and we'll
0: about
1: see what's going on, and maybe
0: we'll give
1: them a call and see how they're making out down there and see what's going on. But we want to welcome everybody to the My Kingston Kids Radio Show this morning. We are super excited to. I haven't been here in a while. I was with Warren on Monday to talk about the new show, but. This feels pretty good.
0: Yeah.
1: It does. It feels pretty good.
0: I don't know. It's 7 o'clock
1: like,
0: in the morning.
1: I don't know what we're going to talk about, but I guess they got two people I can talk about.
0: Well, they did pick two talkers.
1: They did pick two talkers. How are you?
0: I'm doing pretty good, Nadine. How you doing?
1: I'm good. I'm good. Now, so our shows are not on Radio Kingston, per se, but, you know, what did we just talk about? That this is our family. It's our RK family. But you are on a show?
0: Yes.
1: Every week?
0: I'm on with Jamie Smith in the afternoon.
1: Isn't she the best?
0: Jamie, I love her.
1: Isn't
0: I love
1: she
0: her.
1: Just the best?
0: I have a great time with Jamie. And
1: The minute you start working here, you know, you have some people you just kind of, well, you and I did the same thing. You just kind of hit it off with people, and she was just one of those really easy people to laugh with and talk with, and I was so excited that they hired her.
0: Yeah.
1: You know, that was a smart move.
0: Yeah.
1: And her show is so the show before she started taking
0: the songs that saved your life,
1: the slot during the week, songs that saved your life. And think about it, how impactful music is.
0: Yeah,
1: never, you know, from when you're a little kid and you're growing up and you're hearing them songs and you're laughing, then you're crying. You know, I mean, every single, you can always relate to music.
0: Yeah.
1: And she made that. She has a podcast too, I think, about it. I think she does. I think she has that. Yeah, or did. An online article, maybe it was. James, sorry. But it was like an online article, something like that. But she talked about music in each song, and she would talk about the artists and things like that. And I think she does that on her show. She incorporates that a little bit. She could talk about every song that they play.
0: Mm-hmm.
1: And she does.
0: Now she's incorporating, a once a week segment of songs that saved your life. Like a half hour segment.
1: Okay. What do you talk about when you get on there?
0: What do I talk about? We do joints with Jessica, and I bring five old school jams or five jams in. We talk about it, and we just have a good time. We reminisce on what the song means to us, and I give some little facts about the song, and we play Prince every day.
1: Last week was a big Prince week.
0: Yes, it was.
1: Whenever I think of Prince, I mean, I think of a lot of people, but I always think of Joe LaLima because he just loved Prince.
0: I
1: used to make them little videos and memes of him and Liz, and she'd be on a motorcycle, he'd be Prince. And send them to them. And it's great how you can see like real fans of certain music, and you know that artist impacted their life.
0: Absolutely,
1: you know?
0: Absolutely,
1: yeah,
0: absolutely.
1: Yeah, yeah. For sure, for sure. So there's a lot happening at My Kingston Kids. We don't know what we're saying, but we're gonna
0: talk about the barbecue. We're gonna talk about Kite Fest coming up.
1: Kite Fest is
0: but
1: coming
0: right
1: up
0: now,
1: on the 16th. It's coming up on the 16th, but right now we're
0: gonna check some jams out,
1: some
0: aren't
1: jams
0: we, Adam? We're gonna
1: out.
0: Check out some jams.
2: Some Kids Bop.
0: Oh, my
1: Ooh,
0: favorite, Adam.
1: What?
0: You know how I. You know how I feel about Kids Bop, Adam. Do you remember?
2: I do.
0: Here we go.
1: Bring it on.

0: We about to come back on
1: in. Yeah, we are. We're about to come back in and chit-chat on the radio.
0: Yeah, we're back.
1: Yeah, we are.
0: And that was a whole bunch of jams.
1: That was good music.
0: Yeah.
1: And we were just talking about opportunities that you can, if you're having an event, if you are hosting something fun, family experiences, things like that, you can go to mykinksandkids.com and put your event somewhere in there. And My Kinks and Kids will put it on the website. They'll have a link to it, but it can go in on our Facebook page, on our social media, and we are able to, if you get it into us, we're able to put it in our guide that comes out, and it gets distributed, I think, to so many different places. 2,500 copies go all over the city of Kingston.
0: Okay.
1: And I think to some of the schools in the district.
0: Oh, that would be good.
1: Yeah, yeah.
0: That's where they need to go, where the kids are.
1: That is. They got to go where the kids are.
0: They need to drop some off at some churches.
1: Yeah, yeah. I don't know if they do. I think
0: you should, because
1: churches
0: have Sunday school.
1: They do. And whoever asks us to get them some of those guides, we absolutely will do that. And if you don't have a guide, you can go to mykinksandkids.com. You can check out the digital guide. You can see all the events that are happening on there.
0: Uh-huh.
1: You can catch up with us. And you can also check out what's happening next weekend. 2 weeks.
0: Yeah.
1: 2 weeks. I'm really pushing stuff here. In 2 weeks, it is the Hudson Valley Kite Festival, put on by My Kinks and Kids. And who's hosting that thing?
0: I don't know. Somebody.
1: Somebody, right?
0: Somebody looks vaguely familiar
1: McNabb.
0: Like me.
1: Jazika McNabb will be on the microphone. And that's a fun day.
0: Oh, anything to do with My Kinks and Kids event is a fun day that I get to host.
1: Yeah, it is. And we always have a good time. And,
0: yeah.
1: And everybody is always welcome. It's down at the Kingston Point Beach. It is on May 16th. It is from 11 to 4, and it's all about kite flying.
0: Oh, man. Last year,
1: how about all those kites?
0: Listen, last year was incredible.
1: Over 2,000 people? I think we had over 2,000 people.
0: I don't know, but there was a lot of kites in the air. What I think is pretty cool is all those kites that were flying, I didn't see anybody get their strings tangled up.
1: No.
0: Professional kite flyers we got down there.
1: And professional, I mean, really. And there was kids all over the beach. They're able to go into the field. And what's really nice is My Kinks and Kids provides these workshops where kids can decorate their kites. My Kinks and Kids purchases a whole bunch of kites.
0: Mm-hmm.
1: And we set up these workshops. And I think we have, close to 20 workshops. I think there are some at the library. There are some at different art organizations. I know Excel Gymnastics is doing them with her crew. Some classes are doing them. It's really a great opportunity for you to go to a great space, get your kite, and they're free. All these workshops are free. Get
0: mm-hmm.
1: a kite that's provided by My Kinks and Kids, and you're able to decorate it the way you want, and then you can bring it to the kite festival, and you can fly it.
0: Mm.
1: Which is really nice. And we ran out last year. We even sold them at the event for not a lot of money. And they went.
0: Because there was a trillion kites out there.
1: There was a lot of kites.
0: Do you know how to fly a kite?
1: I used to love to fly a kite. And I, you know how you're flying a kite as a kid. And then you mm-hmm. kind of don't do it for a while and you forget. And I remember when my kids were little, we went on vacation to New Jersey. I went with my sister, my brother-in-law. And we had a kite. And it was like, it's like riding a bike. Came right back to me. Just let the wind catch it.
0: Really?
1: There you go. Yeah.
0: Man, listen. Easy. I don't know about. My problem is that I feel like I got to take off and run.
1: You got to take off and run. You have to run a little bit with it. And let the wind get it. Once the wind catches it, it kind of goes up. Then the string is going up and down.
0: These legs don't do that.
1: These legs don't do that either.
0: Especially on a beach and all that sand. Come on. I cannot.
1: I don't know where this is.
0: I'll take one step and I'll be in the sand.
1: You'll be in the sand. Yeah,
0: my kite will be in the water.
1: Yeah, no, I've done that
0: just
1: too.
0: Nosedive.
1: But it's a lot. And professional kite flyers, like kite enthusiasts, come to this event.
0: Well,
1: it's so much fun. I will say there is this public. I just got some information from somebody, thanks Winston.
0: Mm-hmm. At least they're listening.
1: Yeah. Kingston Library always does great kids programming and stuff.
0: Mm-hmm.
1: They are having a kite making workshop at the Kingston Library.
0: They do everything over
1: there. They do. And it is today at 2:30. And children of all ages can go, no restrictions, nothing like that. But we provided the kites. You go in, you get your kite. They show you how to put it together. It's super cool. And then you decorate it. And when it's flying in the air, you get to see your own decoration, your own cool thing. So it's 2:30 at the Kingston Library today. So
0: listen, and if you don't like the overcast outside today, today is a great day to make a kite.
1: It is, absolutely. It's a great day for anything. I do whatever, rain or shine.
0: Exactly.
1: And if you want to do something really, really fun, you can go to, all about the barbecue.
0: Come on, let's go.
1: I know they want me to talk about the kid zone, but I want to talk about the barbecue.
0: I want some ribs. Y'all better.
1: Oh my God.
0: Y'all bring me something back.
1: There's wings. There is so many vendors there. I think they said over 200 vendors.
0: Winston and Frank. So I want something that's kind of not so smoky. Like, I love barbecue, but I don't love a lot of that.
1: She's
0: smoke.
1: Expecting you to deliver.
0: So. Just bring me what you can. Bring me back a sample plate. I don't have a problem with pork. I know a lot of people do, but I'm not that person.
1: I don't really have a problem.
0: And I like sauce. Don't bring me any vinegary sauce. I like a sweeter sauce on my chopped barbecue.
1: A little bit of garlic.
0: A little bit. Something in there.
1: Brown sugar and garlic.
0: Come on.
1: Brown sugar and garlic.
0: I can't tell you all the stuff, but I make my own barbecue sauce.
1: I make my own barbecue sauce. I make my mother's recipe. I'm not giving it out on air, but let me tell you, it's killer. It's definitely killer. It really is. And, you know, I make barbecue even in the winter.
0: Yes.
1: We grill on, you know, I think everybody's grilling outside anyway all year long. That's kind of the way
0: to go. A lot of people do that. I love it.
1: No, they do. And the barbecue festival today is from 11 till 8 tonight. And tomorrow from 11 to 5, it's at the Ulster County Fairgrounds. And it's the Grand Am Barbecue Fest. And you can go there. And they love us both.
0: Oh, call in.
1: He's going to see eventually. What he can do. He's going to see what he can do, he said, about bringing you some barbecue.
0: Work it out, Wednesday. You know.
1: The nice thing, you know, about my Kingston kids, they will be there today, and they will have a kid zone set up. You know, we have all kinds of fun experiences for kids and adults alike to use. We have the archery set up. We have our gaming trailer there. We have carnival games there. We have slime making there. So make sure that you go see the kids and Shaniqua. They'll be manning that. Say hi to Donna at the front desk. And I think Avi is with her today. I don't know if I'm going to get there today, but I'll definitely get there tomorrow. So you can go in. And there's a fee, I believe, and I'm not quite sure what it is, but you get a wristband and you go in all day to the kid zone and do all of those things in there. I think the only thing that is separate and timed and you have to pay for in the zone is the slime making. But you get to take that with you and take it home. And if you don't, feel like making slime, you can buy pre-made slime. The girls make slime all the time, which is really cool. And we'll do that at the Kite Fest as well.
0: And we also want everybody to know that although this is the fun zone, it's not the drop-off zone.
1: It is not the drop-off zone. There's no babysit services there. Listen, we're keeping it real here today.
0: This is the fun
1: the
0: zone.
1: The kid crew isn't here today, so we're going to lay it out. Don't be dropping your kids off and expecting us to watch them, because that is not happening.
0: Nadine, we're going to come back, and we're going to keep talking about the Rib Fest. We're going to talk about some of our memories from the Kite Fest last year. And right now, we're going to hear some songs, some more Kids Bop for y'all. Ooh, Gabriella.
1: Bring it on, Adam.

0: So for those of you that don't know, we are live and talking for 2 hours.
1: Yes,
0: so we're
1: we are
0: on the radio, and then we're live on Facebook. So when we think we're taking a break, we are not.
1: You better mind your manners.
0: Mind your manners. So before we came back to the radio, when we were talking on Facebook, we were talking about the ribs, the rib fest.
1: Mm-hmm.
0: What? Did you look at this? Did you look at this?
1: No, I need to read. I want to read one of these because usually right about now, we're going to go back to talk about the rib fest and all that stuff.
0: Yes, yes. But we're going to do a promo.
1: Yeah, Winston's usually doing the weekend madness, but I don't have the weekend madness because he didn't send me anything. So we're going to talk about some up-and-coming events in Kingston.
0: Mm-hmm.
1: Thursday, May 7th at 12:30 p.m., Kingston Library is hosting a free grant writing 101 workshop. Two seasoned professionals will walk attendees through finding the right funding sources and crafting grants that make a compelling case. This workshop is intended for nonprofit work. Space is limited and online registration is required. And then Saturday, May 9th, the Library of Local and Hudson Valley Plant Exchange are hosting a plant swap at Kingston Library from 1 to 3 p.m. Attendees can share seeds, garden seedlings, house plants, and garden supplies. This event is free and open to everyone regardless of gardening skill or if you have stuff to give.
0: You can swap. It's literally, you can swap different plants and stuff like that.
1: Yeah, cool. I got a, my thumb is not green.
0: It's just mine, I got to call her back.
1: Just my hoodie. Also on Saturday, May 9th at 3 p.m., World's End Comics is hosting their graphic novel book club for adults. This month's book is Rebus, Born and Reborn by Marchesney and DiCaldo. I'm going to roll with that.
0: Look at that.
1: This
0: good
1: book
0: for you.
1: Is available at Kingston Library or for a 10% discount at World's End Comics. This club is free to attend, no registration needed. For more information about these and other events, visit the events page at RadioKingston.org. Got that out.
0: Get that out.
1: Woo,
0: get
1: I didn't even know out. I spoke get another language, out. Adam. I just found out.
0: I know when I used to have to do these promos when I had my show.
1: Was it horrible, Adam? Did I get it right? Because I know that you do stuff like that.
2: It was fantastic. Now, try doing it after running around outside for a while. Like Winston did once. He was out of breath and he couldn't breathe trying to read.
1: Yeah, I won't try that because I'm not Winston. A little smarter than that sometimes. I love you, Winston. And plus, I'm not running anywhere, Adam. If you ever see me running, start running.
0: Yeah. Yeah.
2: Same here.
0: There's
2: same
0: a reason.
2: Here.
0: There's a reason. Hey, actually, same here. You don't, I don't think you'll see that ever again.
1: Yeah.
0: Except when I there was a bear, uh-huh. And I'll never forget. And I remember Brian Mills saying, I don't think you could run that fast. And I went, yeah, there's a bear chasing us.
1: Yeah.
0: I am running.
1: You better
0: that
1: be able to
0: fast.
1: Run that fast.
0: You are not kidding.
1: Or just curl up in a ball like a rock and hope he go past you.
0: Hey, that grant writing, seminar. That sounds amazing.
1: Yeah, it's a lot of amazing stuff going on. Something else at the Kingston Library.
0: But this is a great opportunity because you know grant writing is a job. You usually have to find a grant writer or spend so much time, and especially for not for profits, it's really hard.
1: Yeah.
0: You're working so hard as it is and hours and whatever. I think that is something I'm going to attend, Frank.
1: More than Erica Brown.
0: For sure, you know. And I do know some great grant writers, so they help me out whenever I need it. We were talking about these kid zones and putting them together. You can get with us, with My Kingston Kids, with Frank or Winston or myself, or the three of us, and Donna, and we can...

0: you know, create your own experience for a kid zone for your event. And that is another way of, you know, that we don't have to always beg for money, which we do, but, you know, it's another opportunity for us to subsidize, you know, our income, and help us to continue all these great experiences that we're doing, you know, for kids in the area.
1: Yeah. I would love to have a party where I want a party. I think we should have an adult party with the kids own stuff.
0: Oh, and we could, and we've totally done that when we're setting up the when we set up the island down at the plaza the night before the event, that's usually what we did. I mean, we got on that thing and, you know.
1: Well, you got to try it out.
0: Yeah, no, you have to try
1: it
0: out. You
1: got to make sure everything works.
0: We're doing, so we're at, we'll have, it's the barbecue fest today out in New Paltz at the fairgrounds. Today and tomorrow, we're doing a 250th celebration for out at the fairgrounds again on July 4th.
1: Okay.
0: Yeah, Local at Heart. It's a local food pantry.
1: Okay.
0: They secured us, and we're going to be having the kids zone there. We're also going to be at, I know we're all kind of all over the place.
1: That's a good thing,
0: but
1: though.
0: It is. No, it's a good thing. And, you know, reach out to us, and we can create a kids fun zone for you as well. Today,
1: I just want to go out there and play carnival games and stuff.
0: I love,
1: like, I really love this. I love the kids though. And, but I'm always hosting, so I never have time. And then by the time I'm done, it's over. Nobody ever invites me to come.
0: Because this is what I think.
1: How can I make time? I'm going to walk off the stage and go play the game.
0: Yes,
1: you guys,
0: you are.
1: Hold
0: hey,
1: it down.
0: Hey, come watch me. I'm playing the games. I'm over here. Whatever. Somebody take the microphone from you. Somebody, Frank. Somebody will. There's a time and an opportunity that you can, you know, you can take a break and go have some fun. That's what we.
1: Well, I'm having fun on stage.
0: You are, but
1: I'm having a blast on stage. So that's my fun zone.
0: I know.
1: The stage
0: and you know
1: is
0: what?
1: My fun zone.
0: We are going to have some entertainment of sorts. We are going to have some fun people there to demonstrate, a couple of demonstrations on different things. We're hoping to get our little cheer group there and a gymnastics crew to show us some flipping and, you know, cartwheeling and all kinds of stuff. There's going to be a couple of food trucks. There's going to be the kite making will be there, and lots of games that you can do. We're going to have vendors. I want to let people know that we are still looking for vendors, all not-for-profits, and tabling opportunities. Informational tables are free. They are free.
1: Okay.
0: You can come to Kite Fest on the 16th of May from 11 to 4 and set up down at the beach with your table and give out all your information. No charge. You just have to go and register on mykingsandkids.com and follow all the links and do that. And then if you are selling any goods, your booth is $50. There's a $50 fee, but you're giving it to a great organization.
1: Yeah.
0: And we're promoting it. Promoting it on the radio. It's on social media. It's all over the place. It's in our guide.
1: Yeah.
0: You know, we thank everybody for participating. But it's a great opportunity because we really want all the information for services and things like that in our community to get out to the public. There's no charge for any of that stuff.
1: Yeah.
0: And we're still looking.
1: Mm-hmm. So enjoy the day today out there. Maybe Winston and Frank and them will give us a holler in a little while. Even though it doesn't start till 11, but I'm sure they have plenty of stuff to do to set up these four attractions out there that they bring in. The gaming trailer, the carnival games, the archery, the slime. And all that starts at 11 a.m.
0: Yeah, at 11 a.m. And I think you get a wristband. I think it's a one price fit all. It's like $10 or something like that. I don't know. But you get to go in. You can go be in there all day long. Not a drop zone.
1: It's not like you got to
0: run. Not a drop zone.
1: Not a drop zone.
0: I mean, unless you're...
1: They have to be supervised.
0: Yeah, but I think that like 13 or 14, they're able to do their thing.
1: Listen, don't get me talking about what it is, because
0: don't drop.
1: No, I'm not getting in trouble with you talking about how old they got to be. I'm saying it's the fun zone, not the drop zone.
0: The other day I said, how old you know, you think kids can be before they babysit? And she said, my kid is 16. I wouldn't let him babysit our dog.
1: Man, listen. I babysat before I was probably supposed to. We was latchkey kids.
0: Well, latchkey kids, man. I mean, that's, you know, that's kind of what you did. Listen, I have three sisters. There was four of us. And,
1: there's four of us, too.
0: I remember my two older sisters watching me and my younger sister a lot. Like, all the time.
1: I mean,
0: not,
1: yeah, I was the older sister,
0: so. My parents are probably, like, next door, you know what I mean? Or kind of whatever, but you...
1: Man, my mama was at work.
0: Yeah. No, but they were. I do. I remember them watching. My mother worked next door. I mean, they had a little beauty parlor, her and my grandmother, and they used to do hair, and they'd be there. And, you know, we were little, we had... Linda Fasaro, she was great. She was mommy's helper. She was a neighbor, you know, and she came over and she would sit, you know, hang out with us or whatever. And then as my sisters got older, they watched us.
1: Mm-hmm.
0: And then we started watching Neighborhood Kids.
1: Yeah, and that's how you made your money back in the day.
0: I don't know why they let us do that.
1: Because we knew how far to go. We knew how far to go.
0: You know, Jazika, it's so different today with kids. You know, it is very, very different. My grandmother, so I see a whole different... I'm learning to back off.
1: That's what I learned to mind my business.
0: Well, I'm learning because I'm not real good at that.
1: I'm not either.
0: But I watched them. You know, I was watching them. I was helping. You know, you're still doing kind of whatever. But I'm learning to just pick up, drop off.
1: I was like, that's what grandmas do.
0: You know, yeah. Well, yeah, but and a lot, I see a lot of grandparents, you know, doing all that, and I love any opportunity for it. In fact, I call and go, can I? Do you need me to? And they're like, no, we got to cover it, you know, whatever. But I am learning to just back, you know, like I said, because I am in tune, I should say. We see things that maybe those parents don't see. Mm-hmm. I think that kids tell us maybe a little bit more.
1: Sometimes.
0: And then, you know, and then when we tell, you know, we sometimes we have to alert them to certain things or whatever. But otherwise, it's different. And I think most parents, they got it.
1: Yeah.
0: They got it. You know what I mean? And if not, I think they know how to ask for help. But I am
1: they
0: back.
1: They do?
0: Yeah, my son is probably like,
1: they do?
0: What is no, she saying? Stop. She's backing down. She's backing down from nothing.
1: Son, if you're listening, call in.
0: No,
1: tell on your mama.
0: He does a good job. It's just not easy today for parents.
1: No, it's hard.
0: It's hard. It's really hard. They're working. They're trying to figure out, you know, keep everything, you know, especially got more than one kid. You know, you're trying to keep everything together and deal with all the, you know, kids today.
1: Well, that's why my kids...
0: That anxiety is real.
1: Well, that's why my Kingston Kids is so good, because it's a place where everything can come together, and it's a safe place. For your kids to participate in things like that. And even if there's a little bit of money involved, it's very minimal. And I know that they're not going to turn anybody away.
0: No, we have free summer camp, which I think they're actually full. We put it out a couple weeks ago. I think summer camp is full at the Ashokan Center. I think it was $25 a week.
1: Well,
0: bus ride, food, all that stuff. So,
1: well, we're going to be talking about a lot of little things for my Kingston Kids. We're going to make some notes. But around in a few minutes before we go in, I'm going to knock out one more of these things right here, and then we're going to go to some Jammy Jams. Well, maybe we should go to the Jammy Jams first. Is it too early, Adam? You know I'm flying in here, Adam. My cape is...
2: Why don't you go ahead and do what you're going to do?
1: Okay.
2: Then we're going to hear some messages from the community, and then we'll hear some more Kids Bop.
0: How are you, Adam?
1: You are exactly right, Adam. I should have read the paper properly.
0: We didn't ask Adam how he was today.
2: I'm doing great. Thank you, though.
1: We'll bring him back in. We'll get him in here. So join the Hudson Valley LGBTQ Community Center every Saturday morning at 9 for Out in the Valley.
0: Richard.
1: Out in the Valley is committed each week to highlighting the voices and experiences of the LGBTQ plus community. 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
0: Wow.
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like to dance with the water, the undertow and the waves. The water is mischievous, ha! I like how it misbehaves. The village may think I'm crazy or say that I drift too far, but once you know what you like, well, there you are. You are your father's daughter. Stubbornness and pride. Mind what he says, but remember, you may hear a voice inside. And if the voice starts to whisper,

0: We were getting into a interesting conversation just before, while we were on Facebook, just before we came back, about kids and computers and school. They're not writing, they're not even reading as much, but they are on that computer all day at school. And then either gaming or on the computer, you know, they're doing a lot, whatever. I don't know why they're still doing that in school.
1: Well, it's coming back around now, because what they have to do is, because of all this AI stuff, and it's so easily accessible and it's automatic most of the time.
0: But you're not
1: most
0: learning.
1: Most people think you're using, they're not using AI, but you are. It's there. And but they had to bring it back, where they got to bring them little blue books back out. And now you got to do composition, and now we're finding out how many kids really cannot write for real. But they got to write. They got to bring it
0: when
1: back, and I'm glad.
0: When you hit the button, it's not the same as writing a letter.
1: And there's no spell
0: there's
1: check
0: no
1: on your
0: spell
1: hand.
0: You know, there's no, yeah, you got, you know, it's you have head. To do it. I mean, these are the basics, but are we in a world where we're just not going to need, I mean, you know, you listen to people talk, you know, either in the news or these speakers on talk shows and things like that, that you know, there's going to be AI and robots. We don't even need people to do these jobs anymore. I mean, this is not, we have to keep learning.
1: Yes.
0: You know, writing and reading, and those are becoming arts.
1: But they need to be
0: and
1: regulars.
0: A craft. It needs to be regular.
1: They need to be regulars.
0: Well, standard procedure.
1: Well, they have to. They have to now, because when it's time to do your testing and you have to do essays and things like that, they're back to writing. I know that for sure. And they have to do, you got to do it. The kids have to be able to write. You have to have a signature, even if it's an electronic signature. You still have to sign something.
0: Remember when you were in
1: you
0: school,
1: still have to do
0: you had to
1: something.
0: Go home and read an article.
1: Man, listen, when I got out of school, I had to go home and do school again.
0: Well, right? You know, you did get chores, all that kind of stuff, but you had to read. It was, you know, mm-hmm. It encouraged you to read, to keep with the news. I'm not saying they got to pay attention to all the craziness of the world.
1: No.
0: But read, like, something that cool that's happening.
1: That's interesting to you.
0: Something that just came out. Something that's interesting to you. They have these great magazines, too, like that they have for adults. Newsweek. Well, they have that all for kids now.
1: Yeah, Highlights, you know? And all that stuff.
0: Remember Highlights?
1: Yeah.
0: What was your favorite thing about Highlights?
1: Come on, everything was my favorite about Highlights. I want to color. I want to do the maze.
0: My favorite was finding the that big picture.
1: Oh, and finding all the
0: find
1: stuff.
0: Find the owl. Find the squirrel. Find. I used to be help with my ADD. You know for sure.
1: Well, you know what I do with that? I do that on my phone as we're talking about not doing so much of stuff. But this is a brain thing. I play a game where it's like find the differences in the two pictures.
0: Oh yeah, look yeah. Who has a bow? Who
1: yeah.
0: doesn't?
1: Yeah.
0: And I. Well, would you rather?
1: Would I rather?
0: Would you rather? Would you rather play that game, or would you rather in the book? You know, whatever. Would you rather play Wordle on your phone, or
1: I don't play Wordle,
0: or something like that?
1: Oh,
0: what I mean.
1: Well, I like you.
0: Do
1: know
0: you
1: what?
0: Do any of those games?
1: I do like a lot of word games, spelling games, math. I do a lot of stuff that incorporates my brain other than just moving some blocks around.
0: Yeah.
1: You know, if I'm going to do something like that. But I also love to sit down and play a board game. And it's hard to, you know, I could get them to play Jenga every now and again or something like that. But, you know, at family events and stuff like that. But I miss a good old game night.
0: Yeah. We had a game night not long ago at my house with some friends. I have never played left, right, center. You know what left, right, center is? It's a dice. It's a dice.
1: I don't know what.
0: I can't remember what it is, but it's LRC. You know, it's left, right, center, and it's dice, and you play for, you know, play for dollars, play for whatever you want, you know. But we were playing for dollars, quarters, whatever. You don't play with anything.
1: Playing with Oreos.
0: Right, but it was a super cool game, Cards Against Humanity, playing all these things, but.
1: Mm-hmm.
0: Game nights, I literally just said, I said it to my sisters, and I said to my friend Marianne, we're doing game nights. We're bringing back the game night, because mm-hmm. it's so much fun. You have food, the food again. We never do nothing without food. Who's bringing food? Who's bringing, you know, dessert? Who's bringing, you know, whatever. But you're in your own, you're in your home, you're mm-hmm. in your space, you're in your, you know, doing anything, but you're communicating.
1: You're talking, and you're talking with each other.
0: You're not doing just this, and
1: you're
0: you
1: not
0: should
1: just...
0: include your kids.
1: Yes, absolutely.
0: You know
1: what my favorite game was on game night? And I don't even know if they have updated versions of it. Trivial Pursuit.
0: Oh, they do. They have all kinds.
1: I love that
0: the 80s
1: game.
0: 80s, 90s, they have all that. Yeah, I like Trivial Pursuit.
1: I love that. And if I'm watching a little game show on TV, they got a little game show where LeVar Burton does Trivial Pursuit.
0: Oh, really?
1: On TV. Oh, it's the best.
0: Remember those shows? Remember, talking about him.
1: Reading Rainbow?
0: Show? Reading Rainbow. Zoom.
1: Yeah.
0: Come on and zoom, zoom, zoom.
1: Come
0: zoom,
1: on.
0: Zoom.
1: I listen to all that great space.
0: I mean, we loved coaster. All that yeah. stuff. Yeah. Oh. My Kicks and Kids might get something like that going.
1: Listen.
0: We might get.
1: Listen, because that was great when we had the gala, that it was the cartoons.
0: How much fun was that?
1: That was. Listen, I'm not that person that wants to go out in pajamas, but it was a cool kind of thing.
0: It was, you know what? Frank is adamant that when we do our gala, and that man, he just doesn't veer off the mission. Mm-hmm. You know, he just doesn't. But that adults get to feel like kids for a day. Mm-hmm. And it is a no kid event.
1: Yeah.
0: The only no kid event that we do all year long. But it was Saturday morning cartoons on a Saturday night. And Donna didn't miss a trick.
1: No, she didn't.
0: I was all about the cereal bar and the cereal. I just didn't did a great need job. No cereal. But that was like that. That whole cereal bar, Count Chocula, Blueberry, Frankenberry. We had tricks. We had everything sugar. And then we start saying, are those dyes still in that cereal?
1: Yes. Yes.
0: You know, all that stuff they gave us. But the whole experience of in the morning, you know, with your siblings or friends mm-hmm. or whatever it was, you did this.
1: Right.
0: You know, you got to play a game on back of the cereal box.
1: And you got to fight about what was in
0: who
1: there.
0: Who was getting the prize? Nothing like a good old sibling. Nothing like a good old sibling fight at breakfast.
1: Listen.
0: Come on, you got to keep it real.
1: Right, we got to get some stuff in here too.
0: Go ahead.
1: I was like, I should have lifted this paper up a long time ago.
0: I know, I did. Did you see it?
1: No, I see it now.
0: Here, this one.
1: Yeah, the one with all the Kite Fest stuff.
0: It's about Kite Fest, but it also doesn't have. It has birthday shout outs, but we don't have anybody's birthday on here.
1: Yeah, what is it, May?
0: Yesterday was my mom's birthday.
1: Happy
0: birthday.
1: Today
0: is my mother-in-law's birthday.
1: Happy birthday.
0: It's the Taurus. We ended end of Taurus season now, girl, I guess.
1: Kind I only
0: of,
1: right? know where Capricorn is.
0: I know. Me too.
1: And Gemini.
0: Me too.
1: That's all
0: January
1: I know.
0: 11th.
1: December 24th.
0: There you go. Ooh, you was a little gift.
1: Yes, I was. I was a big gift.
0: To the world. You was a big gift.
1: I was a big gift. Ask my mother.
0: Still
1: I was a,
0: gifted.
1: I was a big head gift.
0: Were you a big baby?
1: I was a big headed baby.
0: Really?
1: Yeah. My mom, my mom was married and she was like 16. And then she went to Alabama to have me in 1971, where my dad was from. So it was still like nuts down there. It was segregated. Oh, yeah. I mean, it's still nuts down there.
0: I think they're going back.
1: Yeah. So
0: I don't want to, you know, I don't know. There's a kid show, so I can't get into all that now,
1: yeah,
0: right?
1: But
0: we're praying that they don't. And we're going to advocate that they don't, because it's best for kids that they don't. They don't want to know that
1: yes.
0: life. They don't want to know that.
1: No, but it was to hear her tell the story, and it was like 48 hours.
0: Wow.
1: To bring me into this world.
0: And listen, how many times did you hear, you don't know what it's
1: She said she was traumatized.
0: Every time.
1: She said she was traumatized.
0: I always remember my mother saying, it was a snowstorm. But, you know, as they got older, and I probably do the same thing, the story changes.
1: Uh-huh.
0: It wasn't Uncle Vinny. Now it was Uncle Nicky. Now it was what's going on. Listen, that happens. I always tell my kids, if I'm telling a story for the 10th time,
1: uh-huh.
0: or I'm getting something wrong, don't remind me. Don't remind me, because that just reminds me that I'm getting old. Let me tell the story, wrong or right. Just let me get it out, you know?
1: Exactly,
0: yeah,
1: exactly.
0: Yeah,
1: so
0: yeah.
1: If you got a birthday shout out and you're watching us on Facebook, hit us up. Nadine will see it.
0: I
1: think
0: see
1: she
0: it.
1: Will.
0: I
1: and
0: will
1: then we'll
0: it.
1: Give you your shout out. Or if you know somebody who needs a shout out, let us know. And also, too, you know, you can holler sometime if you want to be a guest. You got a story to share, a voice that needs to be heard, or something that you're passionate about.
0: Bring it on.
1: Let my Kinks and Kids know. And they'll put you on air. They'll bring you in here.
0: You're not kidding. We will. I see some people on, you were saying anybody hitting us up, but I was on mine. So, yes. Asa Coddington. Good morning, Rainey. That's my sister-in-law. And I just did a shout out to Mammy. Her birthday today. My mother would have been 85 yesterday.
1: Oh, happy heavenly birthday.
0: God. Wow. Mind-boggling. Mm-hmm. And, you know, she always says she didn't want a party. I don't want nothing special, but if you didn't,
1: you'd be sitting around.
0: Everybody should be spoiled.
1: Yes.
0: Donna is watching us. I don't know if Donna is already No, she's not already at them fairgrounds. She's home still with the cat. And but she will be over there this morning helping us out. Woo, it is getting hot in here.
1: See what happens when
0: is.
1: You talk?
0: Now it's seven, now it's up 4 degrees.
1: See what happens when you talk smack about the professional? I told you I was born the day before Christmas. I got a special
0: Woo,
1: connection.
0: You ain't kidding. Mm-hmm. My flashing was over unless that's getting... Unless that's a little contagious, you know?
1: Mm-hmm.
0: Love that My Kingston Kids allows you to come on as a guest if anyone is interested.
1: Yeah.
0: If you have an idea, you know, you're doing something or you just want to come on, you know, you can do that.
1: That's how T-Boy started. He was a guest. He came as a guest, as a like a 9-year-old guest.
0: I know he's still a work in project in progress, but I really to watch somebody grow up within the organization, him and Jana and Sunil, and you know, and the girls are still a little bit young, but T-Boy mm-hmm. is you know, he's at that young man stage.
1: Yes,
0: and,
1: he is.
0: Still figuring it out because mm-hmm. I'm still figuring it out at 61.
1: Yeah,
0: but. He really, I'm really, really proud of him.
1: I am too.
0: You know, I am. I'm proud of him. And we all yell at him.
1: I remember at the first Kids Fest when they had it at the Lace Mill way back, they gave him like a, I forget exactly what it was called, but I know that Frank let me present it to him. And it was like kind of like a one to watch type of deal.
0: Coming up.
1: Yep, coming up, yeah, something like that. Yeah. So yeah, so to see him go from that to where he is now is truly amazing.
0: And he's super talented. They're doing apps, they're doing graphic stuff, they're mm-hmm. doing computer things, they're doing, and that's all part of My Kingston Kids. So look for our upcoming programs. We do have Bloom Festival.
1: Right.
0: And that's at the Midtown Center on May 30th. And that is going to be pretty amazing. There's going to be a lot of vendors there, a lot of, and it's not, I say yes, that we deal with, you know, that festival, and a lot of our vendors will be about mental health, but it's really about positivity,
1: right?
0: And coming into spring, that's the whole Bloom Festival, when you're growing up and blooming, and you know, there's just some services will be offered. It's gonna be a lot of fun. Donna is putting that together, and that is at the Midtown Center on May 30th. Watch for more of that after after we're done with Kite Festival.
1: Yeah.
0: Well, which is on the 16th.
1: Because there's always something to do. But the Kite Fest, I mean, it's going to be great. And also, too, they're going to be still available to make some kites down there at Kite Fest. They'll be able
0: we'll
1: for
0: have
1: a small
0: kites
1: purchase.
0: Down at, yep, at, down at Kite Festival. We will have kites there. We will have an area all set up with some art items and markers and, you know, things like that, that you can decorate your own kite down there, and then you can go and fly it. These workshops are free and the kites are free right up until the day of Kite Festival, and then we have a booth that we will be selling them, and so you can still get one. Today is Winston's dad's birthday, so Mr. Queen, happy birthday shout out to Winston's father as well. And rainy game night, I know I'm doing it. I'll be doing it. I'm putting one together. That's my sister.
1: I think
0: she can throw down. She handles the dessert too.
1: I know. I think we should do that. You know, grown people game night and with the family and stuff too. But I think that maybe that's something that we should look into My Kingston Kids.
0: We can totally do that. I think
1: like
0: we, and
1: board
0: Rhonda,
1: games. Like
0: Rhonda at Excel Gymnastics has offered her space.
1: Like, put your phones down. Mm-hmm. Come on in, parents and kids, and let's have a game night.
0: Did you ever go to Radio Kingston's game night?
1: Yes.
0: Oh, you have? Yes,
1: I've
0: haven't gotten
1: there,
0: but Radio Kingston does a game night. And it's nice because it brings everybody together and everybody gets to catch up with each other. And some people are competitive. Like, super competitive.
1: Like, E-Brown. E-Brown.
0: Erica.
1: But we
0: she's
1: have a
0: super
1: great
0: competitive.
1: But
0: glad I didn't grow up in that house.
1: We have a great time. It's fun, though. It's fun competition. It's so much
0: this
1: fun.
0: This guy just walking by looked in here, and he started laughing himself. As he's walking.
1: That's why I like being out here looking out at the streets and
0: Look
1: seeing our peeps.
0: Brown, I'll come for everyone.
1: I told
0: we
1: you.
0: Know. We just said it. I love that kid.
1: I
0: and
1: love
0: that's,
1: her, too.
0: You know what? That I know she's not a kid, but to me, yeah, she's a kid.
1: Mm-hmm.
0: And I'm super proud of her, too, because
1: yes.
0: Lord, did not have it all together at, like that at that age. But it's not just that. She's busy and she's a mom and she's working and looking to go back to school and, you know, all of these things. Yet she's always there if you need her.
1: Exactly.
0: You know what I mean? To drop stuff and lend a hand. And that is, I think that speaks volume in mm-hmm. today's world. But she was raised right. I'm just going to put it that way. Mm-hmm.
1: We know her mama, and I ain't scared of her either.
0: No, me either.
1: She want me to be. She be her mommy tried to get tough with me. She be trying to get tough.
0: The whole family.
1: I love them.
0: They're just, you know, they're just great.
1: That
0: people.
1: The whole crew.
0: Kith Cart, the whole Brown. They're just, you know, good people. And Erica is doing right by them. So little shout out for our Radio Kingston friend there. Mm-hmm. I would like to really. Let's talk to Frank about that game night, because we could do that with My Kingston Kids Club.
1: Mm-hmm.
0: The My Kingston Kids Club. If anybody is interested in being part of the My Kingston Kids Club, I will be at the high school next Wednesday and during lunch periods. Usually Winston and I go. I don't know if Winston's going to be able to be there, but we'll be there and sign up, and we'll give the info starting in September.
1: All right. And right now we're going to go and check out some stuff in the community, and we'll be right back.
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7: Ladies and gentlemen, boys and girls,
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4: So, shall we begin?
5: Hi, everyone.
6: Happy Saturday.
7: Happy Saturday. It's My Kingston Kids with no kids except for two big kids. The professional, Jessica, and Nadine is up in this piece.
5: Hola. Hola to everyone. Mm-hmm. How's good everybody? Morning. Good Adam morning.
7: Is,
5: good morning.
7: Adam is rolling Adam's with us, there. Too. Adam rolling with us, too. He's been
5: to
7: in
5: Frank,
7: and out.
5: What should we be talking about? He goes, like, Adam's got you.
8: Well, I take that as a compliment. Appreciate that.
5: No, absolutely. They say that all the time. He goes, Adam, guys, don't worry. It's all going to be good.
7: Adam is definitely the captain
5: lot,
7: of the
5: though.
7: Ship.
5: I'm not on the show a lot. I had a show, obviously.
7: Girl, you on this show more than me.
5: I think this is only my third time.
7: I'm talking about in recent times. Something got to be happening for me to come in.
5: Me calling you and saying, I need you tomorrow.
8: Jessica's from when the show used to start. We had all these different segments on the My Kingston Kids show. Remember, we used to have Dr. Henry Nelson, 3 minutes of inspiration.
5: Yes.
8: We used to do that, Who Wants to Be a Millionaire?
5: Yes. Taylor still come on?
8: Taylor Brooks started coming in later, but once he moved on to bigger things, now we have Eddie Moran, who comes in and does like a Ulster County
5: Taylor
8: Kingston.
5: Would come back anytime you wanted him.
7: Taylor
5: busy. Don't forget his roots.
8: He comes in periodically.
5: He does, yeah. Who comes but, now
8: There's a guy named Eddie Moran who's an Ulster County historian. He does this history segment like once a month.
7: Mm-hmm.
5: Okay.
8: And
5: right.
8: We used to have Family Woodstock would come in.
7: Yep.
8: We have Victoria with the Red K Reading Lounge would do book reviews.
7: Oh man. And you know, I saw her not too long ago. She didn't see me. And I was sad that I couldn't get to her. And her kids are getting so big. But I miss all that. Man, Adam, you brought me back on some stuff.
8: Makes you think about how long the show's been on. All these things
7: wow.
8: that we used to do.
5: And then how long is the show
7: here?
5: On? 8 years?
8: It was 8 years in January. So yeah, just about over
5: about 8 years. Because My Kingston Kids is celebrating their 10-year anniversary this year.
7: Oh,
5: 2026.
7: Snap.
5: We are, it's our 10-year anniversary. And lots of great stuff, you know, coming out. But like Jessica said earlier, if you have an idea for the show or you want to get involved with My Kingston Kids, call me. We're a lot of fun. And you can volunteer 845-594-1836. You can even volunteer for Kite Festival. You can volunteer for Bloom Festival. You can volunteer for so many things that are
7: you could volunteer for something that you want to create.
5: Yeah, come up with your own idea. I mean, that's what's really nice about My Kingston Kids, because it's not just inclusive. Yeah, everybody is welcome. They are open to ideas and bringing in the community. And people want to hear, we want to hear what the community wants. If we are not, if it's in our zone.
7: Mm-hmm.
5: If it's not in our zone, we're going to tell you who already handles it and who
7: right.
5: does it and direct you to that space. But if it's something that's geared towards My Kingston Kids, like Jessica just said, we got to do game night for My Kingston Kids, something like that, we're all about it.
7: Yeah.
5: All about it.
7: And then you also, too, you can have your own My Kingston Kids experiences at home. Like, we should, you know what we should do, Adam? You brought up all that stuff. We should have, like, a throwback My Kingston Kids
5: it's
7: segment.
5: It's anniversary year.
7: And see, it's an anniversary
5: it's
7: year.
5: It's anniversary year. That's perfect.
7: Let's talk about Victoria and them coming back and just doing their little things for the anniversary year.
8: Yeah, I mean, every year when we do the the 6 years of the show, 7 years of the show, 8 years of the show, anniversary show, they always, Frank and they always talk about like, oh yeah, we're gonna have this and that, and it ends up just being the regular group. So I don't know how far that goes.
5: Yeah, I know. Look,
7: well,
5: yeah, I know.
7: Victoria,
5: he's usually got them kids, okay?
7: Well, Victoria and all the and anybody that we could that you're thinking about it, or you were down with My Kingston Kids from the beginning in the bedrock stages,
5: or if you're a kid that's
7: coming in like the Flintstones,
5: you know, tell your story, because mm-hmm. a lot of the kids that were involved, some of them have graduated now, graduated school. We want to hear what you're doing, you know, and talk to us. Maybe you want to come back, give back, you know,
7: mm-hmm.
5: tell us where you're at, maybe volunteer, maybe come up with your own little project for
7: us. And you know what also, too, is really cool? Is that if you're, like, in high school, like Tobias, like, he'll be able to put this on his college applications as you had a job and it was community, kind of, it's like a community service type of thing and volunteerism. You need all those things to, like, go to college.
5: T-Boy will be recruiting kids for me for the My Kinks and Kids Club. The Cool Kids Club. And he's going to say,
7: all kids are cool.
5: No, he's going to say, you can't call it that.
7: No. Because every kid is cool club.
5: Yeah, absolutely.
7: How about that?
5: Absolutely. How about run by the cool people? How about
7: that? Well, that is definitely true.
5: I know
7: true.
5: Jackal's like this. Nobody says cool.
7: I know.
5: Bruh.
7: I can't. I can't. I will. Ooh, girl. Oh,
5: okay.
7: Bye.
5: Okay. So,
7: nah.
5: Would you rather? Would you rather?
7: Not yet. We're going to do that. We're going to do that one after. We're going to do that after we do the morning mix of stuff.
5: But yeah, how about the whole, there's a whole nother language out there.
7: Psst, girl. Skibbity. Bye. I don't even want to know. That's how I know the separation of generations. But where's Frank and them at? I'm surprised that they haven't called in. Where are they at today, Nadine?
5: I haven't checked my phone. Winston was checking in a little bit, but yeah, I'm sure.
7: I know they're busy now.
5: But
7: because
5: I'm sure he loves us both. He's thanking us for doing this.
7: There's a lot of stuff.
5: Today's daddy's birthday. And he did remind us about the kite making workshop at the Kingston Library today. Free. You get a kite. You get to decorate it and then bring it to Kite Festival.
7: On May 16th.
5: On May 16th. 11 to 4, down to Kingston Point Beach. Free to get in. Free, unless you're buying food from one of those cool food trucks that are around or kites. You can buy a kite that day. But for now, at these workshops, they are free. And you get to hear the host, the hostess, with the mostest, Mr. Zeke McNair.
7: And we're going to have some fun. We're going to, because a lot of stuff, I'd just be like, okay. It's a lot of kids, because kids love to come up on the stage. That's what I love. They love to come up on the stage. They want to get that microphone, and I love that they're not afraid. Mm-hmm. So I always try to get them up there for something. We're going to dance.
5: And you make them comfortable. If they are afraid, by the time they're getting up there, they're taking a microphone from
7: them.
5: Yeah,
7: they
5: want
7: it.
5: And we're not doing a kite competition this year, mm-hmm. because, you know, Erica Brown comes with the, you know, a kite she's made.
7: Listen, the guy, I want to talk, when we come back to talk about Kite Fest after the morning
5: Erica
7: mix.
5: Morgan.
7: Yeah, after we when we come back after the morning mix, we're going to talk about it, or maybe we'll talk about it on Facebook while they're doing that. But I'm telling you that there was a guy down there that was amazing with kites, like handmade kites. He was one of my homies that I knew from Stewart's. But you don't remember him last year? He had that kite. Oh, he had
5: some enormous, huge.
7: Yeah, well that was him.
5: Kite enthusiasts, and I'm hoping that they'll be there today. I did reach out to them. I've emailed. Haven't spoke to anybody personally yet, but I'm sure that I will. We got 2 weeks. It's 2 weeks from today. But do you remember who made the box kite? Was that Erica? The box kite. It was a Radio Kingston box kite.
7: Oh, well, then it must have been her.
5: I think that's why I said we can't have no competition. but that was a very cool. Kites are... There's all kinds of kites that you can make.
7: Yeah.
5: You know, and there these workshops, some of them will tell you about the history of mm-hmm. kite making and, you know, all of that stuff. You can make kites out of anything.
7: Yeah.
5: Ours are plastic and they're, you put them together and then you decorate them, but you can make them out of sails and cloth and all kinds of stuff.
7: All right. Well, we got some stuff to do. We're up next. We doing this Frankie Bones, or are we going to promos first?
8: We're going right into Frankie Bones.
7: Come on, Frankie Bones, with that morning mix. Let's go.
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5: So, shall we begin?
6: Everybody.
7: My Kingston Kids, we are back. And Frank and Winston and T-Boy and Jana and Seashell,
6: they're out,
7: and
6: Brent.
7: Missy, they're all out, and you're stuck with me and Nadine today. Working through it. I hope you enjoyed the morning mix with Frankie Bones. They always doing their thing. We need a Frankie Bones sign, and that's another thing we should play.
6: We even rent out a DJ. We rent out Frankie Bones.
7: Where is Frankie Bones? That's like, where's Waldo? We should be looking for him.
6: Frankie Bones in New Paltz today.
7: Mm-hmm. But we gotta check out some promos. I'm gonna read this thing right here, Adam. I'm probably going too fast, but I see the time. We're gonna do here's some stuff from the community, right? Can we do that? Is it too early?
8: You mean like a break?
7: Yeah.
8: We just did one in after the morning mix.
7: Oh, we did. So I gotta read this.
8: So read that, and then we can do T-Boy's roundtable.
7: All right.
6: This is what we appreciate most about you. Keeping it on track. Because
7: I couldn't hear it. That's why.
6: I didn't hear it either.
7: We were talking. Yeah, we probably were. The Ulster County Board of Elections is hosting its 6th annual I Voted sticker contest. Accepting submissions now through Tuesday, June 30th. Open to Ulster County residents ages 9 to 18, this contest encourages young artists to design the official I Voted sticker that will be distributed to voters during the November 3rd, 2026 general election. Participants are asked to create an original design for a 2-inch circular sticker that must include the words I Voted. Artists are welcome to use any medium, crayon, paint, pencil, or digital tools. Submissions must be entered as a photo, PDF, or JPEG. Both hand-drawn and digital submissions will be accepted. Entries will be accepted through Tuesday, June 30th. After submission close, a panel of judges will select the top 5 designs. These finalists will be featured in an online public vote beginning this summer. To enter the contest or for more information, visit VoteUlster.com. All right, Nadine.
6: I had the winner of the I Voted sticker on last year, little Mr. Desjardins, glorious son, and he did a great job. He won. He was on all kinds of shows, got an award, I think, from the senator and congressman and all kinds of stuff. But voting, kids probably don't realize, depending on what goes on in your house, what the conversation is, you know, how important it is to vote. Mm-hmm. And it's a right that you have that should never be taken away. Mm-hmm. You know, and you should advocate for that, because what you vote on depends on how your country is run and how things happen. So voting is a privilege. Voting is a right. And yeah, right.
7: Let me stop messing around.
6: I don't know what that sticker gonna look like this year.
7: Listen, well, I love the whole thing about them doing the sticker and the youth being able to do this. The first one that they did with the spider was a kid that was in my sister's class. She taught at High Meadow for about 15 years. And that kid that did the first one was one of her students.
6: I have them. I have most of those stickers since this was started, since the inception. And I've kept them. And they're really, really cool. Last year was the Mr. Pizza.
7: Yeah.
6: You know,
7: the Statue of Liberty
6: cool.
7: with the pizza.
6: Statue of Liberty with the pizza. And he was on my show. And it was great. And very, very smart kid. And, you know, knows all about, you know, how important it is to vote. We did not talk party. We did not talk, you know, whatever.
7: Nah,
6: it was because you do it for your... You do it for this voting sticker is probably the only thing nonpartisan.
7: You're so crazy.
6: You know, no, because you wanna talk about voting for everybody, mm-hmm. regardless of what you, it's what's best for you.
7: Exactly.
6: And everybody has knows what's best for them, and it may be different than your neighbor, different than whatever, but that's what you get to vote for. What's best for you?
7: Mm-hmm. Vote. You and your peeps.
6: You and your peeps.
7: So, Nadine, we got a few seconds. Mm-hmm. Got a few minutes. I wish I should know T-Boy's whole entire rap. But I could do it with him, but I just can't do it on my own. So we're not going to try that.
6: Come on, try it.
7: You're nuts. You do it.
6: I don't know it.
7: Okay, then. You should know it.
6: I know, but I don't know. I'm definitely not doing it. I'm no rapper.
7: But we are. But
8: you could freestyle it.
6: Huh? Although I did that rapper's delight whenever I'm on the dance floor.
7: You got to freestyle?
8: You could. You don't have to do the exact words.
7: Oh, boy.
8: I mean, I know the words, but I'm not a rapper.
6: Come on, Jazeeka. You're on stage all the time. Let's go.
7: Don't make me act up. Oh, snap. Stop beating on the table. You're messing up my rhythm.

0: Get with the hits, my kinks, the kiss fit. Me and Nadine, we know we legit. Sit back, relax, we up in the cut. It's us in here, you know what's up.
1: Perfect. Woo! Perfect.
0: How you like it now?
2: I like it. I like it. I like it. They're out permanently and we're in.
0: That's a whole lie because I am not getting up 7 o'clock in the morning
2: every
0: Saturday.
2: Oh, my God, to talk for 2 hours.
0: So, Nadine,
2: we did it right.
0: We did all right. So, come on now. You said you got some would you rather.
2: Would you rather?
0: Adam, you're in this, too.
2: Would you rather argue with your sister or argue with T-Boy? Would you rather?
0: This is a personal would you rather.
2: No, would you rather? Would you rather? Because I know you're talking about your sister is of your age, and then we're talking about a 16-year-old kid. So, would you rather?
0: You know what? I'll take the challenge. First of all, I'm not going to argue with T-Boy because I'm a grown person. Mm-hmm, mm-hmm. So we're gonna have a heated debate. Mm-hmm. I'd have it with him.
2: Yeah.
0: Because you know why? Because I like to turn him. I like to turn him when he's doing stuff. I like to turn him and be like, "What? But you just said this. But no. But I meant
2: gotta
0: that."
2: Make him think.
0: So I'm. Yeah. Gotta I like to mess think. With his head. Mm.
2: It's important.
0: It is to get that thinking, that cognitive thinking, and that developing that frontal lobe.
2: Yeah.
0: Adam, do you have siblings?
1: Yes, I do have a sister.
0: Okay,
1: 4 years younger than me.
0: All right.
2: Oh,
0: so
2: Jimmy and Allie are
0: you
2: just
0: got
2: like
0: nieces
2: that.
0: And nephews?
1: Yes.
0: So
1: she's got a 7-year-old son, so that's my nephew.
0: Okay. Mm-hmm. So which one of them would you rather argue with?
1: Well, when you say argue,
0: well, that's what I said.
2: Discuss a heated debate.
1: Like, do you mean like you're like. Like, I could say to T-Boy, him and I could argue about, like, what's the best movie that came out this year.
0: Yes!
1: You know, that wouldn't really be...
2: I wasn't thinking about that. I was thinking about a disagreement. If you have a disagreement...
0: That's
2: yeah.
0: a disagreement.
2: With a 7-year-old, or if you have a disagreement with a...
1: No, I'd go with my sister. I'd rather argue with somebody that's closer to my age than, you know, I wouldn't want to argue with a kid, you know.
2: Yeah.
0: I'd debate with a kid, though, about movies. I love that stuff.
1: Or your favorite song, or your favorite album, or that kind of thing.
0: I would debate with them. Not Nadine.
2: No, I'm not debating with my sisters. They're always right. They're always right.
0: That's because they're older than you.
2: They're always right. They're just always... No, they're not. Two older and one younger, but they're always right.
0: Are they? In your world, they're
2: always...
0: They're
2: always right.
0: Oh, boy. They got you trained well.
2: No, this is the way it's going to end up. They're always right. So, I got, you know, we'll have a little couple heated discussions, whatever, but they're always right, so that's fine.
0: That's how you end it, right?
2: I'd rather not. Stay silent. And I got a lot to say. I'm not saying, right. But that there are.
1: Would you rather argue with your mom or your aunt?
0: Oh, I don't argue with my mom. Like
2: that
0: I
2: don't
0: just
2: happen at all.
0: Adam, what you don't do is argue with Cheryl, because you might wake up 3 days later. You just might.
2: If at all.
0: And you
2: might disappear.
0: You Gumby. Listen, you couldn't argue with my mom. Like, if you took a inhale the wrong way when she said something to you, you have a problem on your hands. That's how much respect was down in us.
2: You might get the shoe. You ever get the shoe?
0: I would have been lucky. I'd have been lucky to get the shoe.
2: My kids have gotten a shoe.
1: What they used to call that like when you go
0: sucking your teeth?
1: Yes.
2: Oh,
1: yes.
2: Don't suck your teeth.
0: My
2: don't suck
0: goodness.
2: Your teeth.
0: Woo!
2: Roll your eyes.
1: You know, we brought this up on the show a few weeks ago, but not everybody could relate to it. But did you guys experience having your mouth washed out with soap?
2: Yes.
0: Been there, done that. I've
2: today
0: been there, done that.
2: Today, it's dawn.
1: Oh,
2: I don't think
1: no.
2: you're allowed to do it today, are you?
0: No, you wasn't allowed to do it then.
2: Listen, I think you got, you do whatever you want. No one said
0: you
2: that. I think what today you getting CPS at your house.
0: Yeah, so, no. I didn't. My mom. I don't think my mom ever put soap in my mouth, but somewhere along the lines, I remember that somewhere.
2: I don't know. Did you? You know. I don't know if I. Did you have soap in your mouth? Or did you? Yes, because remember we watched that movie, that Christmas movie.
0: And they put the bar of soap right in your mouth.
2: And they stuck that.
0: Adam,
2: I don't know. Was it on your teeth?
0: Adam, did you have soap in your mouth?
1: My mom would. So you know how you have. Well, not everybody knows. So you know how you have soap on the soap dish. And
0: right.
1: The bottom gets a little. Gummy.
0: Mm-hmm.
1: She would put the bar soap in your mouth upside down and rake that against your teeth.
2: That
1: bottom part.
2: You got it. Good. Yeah, I didn't get
0: how
2: that.
0: Many times did that happen before you learned your lesson, Adam?
1: I think that happened like twice or three times.
0: I was gonna say.
2: Remember when you were a kid and you used to debate? Should I? Shouldn't I? Get the soap. I can take that. I can rinse my mouth. Today they don't debate. There's no thinking about consequences.
0: You know what I think the new thing should be? Because I just found out this the other day when I was at my friend's house, and her 5-year-old came out the bathroom and was like, "My nose is burning," And they're like, why is your nose burning? She put soap up her nose. The liquid soap. I don't know how she did it, but it was burning.
2: Remember the game, Don't Spill the Beans?
0: Mm.
2: I had a bean up my nose.
0: Oh my goodness.
2: I had to go to the doctor to take it out. Kids do.
0: What's
2: you
0: your next rather?
2: You know,
0: girl, bye. I don't see beans,
2: it's like
0: beads.
2: Cutting in Barbie's hair. It's like, I don't know, whatever, your ear. Your,
0: oh, yeah.
2: My daughter had an eraser in her nose. She was like three. And had an eraser because she was laughing and giggling. I was giggling her and I said, what's that in your nose? She went, pencil. And I was like, oh my God.
0: Well, Adam, since lady took it there, did you ever stick something up your nose that didn't belong or in your ear and have to get it removed?
1: No. However, I didn't do that. However, speaking of my sister, when she was younger, one time she she swallowed a watch battery.
0: Ooh. Oh,
1: and we went and got an X, and apparently it's not like an uncommon thing because now I guess they make like watch batteries like taste a certain way just so kids don't do that. So I guess it's a thing. But I remember when we brought her and get an X-ray, and you could see that, you know, you could see it clear as day because it's metal.
2: Because it was lighting up.
0: Wow.
2: Wow.
0: No, my sister drank bleach. She tried to drink bleach. She didn't actually succeed in drinking bleach, but my mother panicked because her whole shirt was everything. And she was like, I don't have time for an ambulance. And we got in that Nova and that, woo!
1: Why would that be compelling? Like, the smell of bleach,
2: I
1: wouldn't
2: know.
1: Want to drink
2: Kids
1: that.
2: Kids are curious, man. Well, they used to think about things.
0: Well,
2: my
0: sister Kim was a little different. She was a little different than us with some stuff.
2: Yeah.
0: But kids just try to get into stuff.
2: Listen,
0: she was little.
2: I remember running into the house and playing outside, and on the table was a glass of water. I thought it was water, and I ran in and I...
1: Vinegar?
2: Vinegar that she got from next door from my grandmother because she was out. Mm. And I'll never forget this because... You know, everything is red. She was making ambrosia.
0: Oh, gosh.
2: And
0: yeah.
2: she goes, because milk, cream, whatever. And it brought my, you know, whatever back. But it was awful. I could not breathe.
0: No, we would get vinegar. If you got a fishbone stuck in your throat, you could get some bread or some vinegar poured down your throat to help melt that bone. Yeah, that's a down south trick.
1: I never heard of that.
2: Wow. Well, this melted my tonsils.
0: Yeah. If you got a thin bone caught. You could try to do the bread, but if that's not working, you put that vinegar in there, and it kind of starts...
2: Dissolves it,
0: breaking it down some, and make it where it could go ahead and go without killing you. That's some old school stuff right there. Y'all don't know nothing about that. That's from Dab
2: South. A lot to be said about that old school stuff.
0: But yeah, so we're getting to the end, Nadine. We made it this 2 hours. Mm-hmm. I'm sure we're supposed to be doing something else. Are we supposed to be taking another break or segment? Are we good with that, Adam?
2: Listen, I think they're going to be happy with whatever we do here.
1: You could do another Would You Rather for a couple minutes, then we'll go to a song.
0: Okay. Come on, Nadine, you had another Would You Rather.
2: We got audience.
0: I know. They always watch it.
2: They're laughing.
0: Would You Rather. They should have came in and gave us a Would You Rather. Come on, Nadine, you got one more Would You Rather.
2: Okay. Would you rather do a comedy show? Would you rather do the My Kicks and Kids radio?
0: That's not even a real good question. I have to pick one. I love doing both of those.
2: There you go. That's
0: and
2: your
0: I'm
2: answer.
0: Going to do both that, of those. I
2: wanted you to say, I'm Kicks and Kids Radio.
0: I know what you wanted me to say, but I can only tell you what I feel in my heart.
2: Well, listen, okay,
0: I'm going to ask you this question.
2: When I get you on my show, you can talk about everything.
0: Here we go. Would you rather, I'm trying to come up off the top of my head. Mm-hmm. Would you rather wear shoes that are too tight, or would you rather wear a shirt that's too small? Adam?
1: Shoes.
0: I'm talking about one of them t-shirts.
1: Love how you start with me on this one.
0: That like you looking like the Hulk or something.
2: Not going to happen. The belly's coming out first for me.
1: I mean, shoes. Honestly, that's almost every shirt that I find these days.
0: You're so crazy.
1: But I would rather go with the shoes.
2: Yeah, I'm with you on that.
0: You wear shoes too small?
2: I would instead of a small shirt.
0: I would have to figure. I have to figure out the
2: Although,
0: shirt.
2: Although, wait, if I was younger, it depends on what age I was at. But not today. Shoes tight. I'm clenching my feet.
1: I like my shoes kind of snug. I hate loose shoes.
2: I don't like
1: when your foot is like
2: either.
1: Sliding around.
0: When I say tight,
2: she
0: I'm talking about
2: tight.
0: Too small.
2: Size too small.
0: I'm talking about like a size too small.
2: Size
0: tight.
2: Too small.
1: Still shoes.
2: Still going with the shoes.
0: I can't do that because you know what? If my feet hurt, everything else hurt, and somebody else is going to have a bad day if my feet hurt.
2: Are the window to your soul.
0: No, the feet is the window to me getting around.
2: But it's that's everything. It is. That's all the nerves are. That's everything. Trust me.
1: Or you
2: can
1: think outside the box. You can go with the too tight shirt, but then always wear a hoodie over it.
0: Mmm. Adam, you're always thinking.
2: And I've done that.
1: But from experience. From experience.
0: I kind of got that going on right now.
2: Yeah, me too. Same.
0: I put on two
2: that's
0: t-shirts.
2: Why I got the sweatshirt.
0: You know what?
2: That's why I got the sweatshirt.
0: I put on two t-shirts under my hoodie this morning, but I put them on in reverse. Usually, you know, you put the smaller one on and then the bigger one on top, but I have the smaller one, the smaller one on top of the bigger one, so I feel like I got like huge muscles.
2: I feel a My Kinks and Kids fashion show coming on very soon again. We're gonna have you in the small section, and Adam, we're gonna be with tight shoes walking out.
0: Yeah,
1: I'll do the headgear.
0: Tight shoes.
2: There you go.
0: Listen, I'm gonna tell you what. Tight shoes, you ain't gonna be walking nowhere. Y'all gonna be somewhere sitting down.
2: You ain't.
0: Cause your feet gonna be swollen, and that's when you feel like your feet, your heartbeat is in your feet. Mm. I can't take that.
2: Heartbeat in your feet. Oh, that throbbing.
0: I'm still rhyming.
2: That's
0: I'm still kicking bars. I'm like, I can't stop.
2: Yeah, no, that is.
0: Until the beat drops.
2: That's not good for you. I remember getting my. Remember when you were a kid, they take you get your shoe size, mm-hmm. do that whole thing, whatever. I remember I went up to Montano's to buy a shoe, and they said, well, let us size you. I said, I know what size I am. That's what size. I was like a size, wearing a size too small, a half size, whatever. And I was like, what? No, this is why I've been wearing a size for,
0: that's why you
2: forever.
0: Got, that's why dope. You got little toes, short toes.
2: Yeah, and when you get older,
0: your feet couldn't grow.
2: Your feet, I guess, you know, you got to get a bigger size.
0: Yeah.
2: Yeah.
0: That's why you.
2: I mean, everything is bigger size as I get
0: stunt
2: older.
0: Your growth. Stunt your growth. Stunt your foot growth.
2: Uh-huh. Uh-huh. So listen, I want to let everybody know that was the one I read that. I made a copy of the grant writing.
0: You could have just
2: so
0: took it.
2: Definitely.
0: But go ahead.
2: I'm going to go to that. No, that's right. They might need it for next time. Mm-hmm. For next show. I just want to remind everybody that mykingstonkids.com. 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You can also see Missy McGee's blog. Mm-hmm. You can also check out what's going on. 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And if it's not me, I'm going to throw you out to Frank or Winston or Donna, 845-594-1836 or Nadine at mykinksandkids.com. But sign up for that free newsletter because it's great,
0: you know,
2: information.
0: Everything that's going on.
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2: Get your kite ready or get to one of these workshops. 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
0: 11 to 8.
2: No.
0: Oh, the Kite Fest at the radio at the library. 2 o'clock.
2: It's at the library and at 2 or 2:30. Yeah, I believe. But
0: 2:30.
2: Winston sent us that information. It's May 2nd today at 2:30 at the Kingston Library. Free kite, free decorating workshop, and then you can come and you can fly your kite. But that's gonna be a good day.
0: Yeah.
2: Zeke is gonna host it. Gonna be some music going on. Radio Kinks is gonna be there with their speakers and the stage set up. And
0: cut
2: all
0: her mic
2: that.
0: Off, Adam. Yep. Cut it off.
2: Go ahead. Yeah. I'm
0: cut
2: trying
0: it off.
2: To get it all in. I'm trying to get it all in. I got these messages. Get in. Get in. Get in. Shut Zeke up.
0: No, we got. I got one last thing to read. I guess.
2: Go ahead, honey.
0: All right. 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Say it again.
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0: 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Oh, it's been a great time, Adam. Thank you for having us here. We're going out with some music. Don't forget to go to the fair. Love my Kingston kids. Come to the Kite Fest. Peace out, y'all.
2: Peace out, everybody.

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0: Good morning. Welcome to Out in the Valley. This is the Saturday morning show of the Hudson Valley LGBTQ plus Community Center here on Radio Kingston. I'm Richard Heil de Ortiz. My pronouns are he, him. I'm the executive director of the Community Center and your host for the next hour. With me today is Linda Epstein. Linda has been a guest on Out in the Valley before, and she is one of the Community Center's library stewards. And so what is a library steward? Well, I'm going to answer the question that I just asked from my perspective, and then Linda might have a different perspective. From my perspective, this is a group of committed volunteers who have brought our male library back to life and transformed it into not just a repository of random books about the queer and trans experience, but to a lending library. More than that, and really the reason we are here today is because Linda is the brainchild behind the creation of the Community Center's Youth Library, which is also, it's part of the Mayo Library and is also a lending library. And that was launched last year, thanks to Linda being pushy in the best possible way and saying, we need to have this here. And so, Linda, thank you for joining me today.
1: Hi. I don't think of it as pushy.
0: No, I meant that in the best possible way.
1: Maybe I need to be committed. Way. I don't know.
0: Pushy, just like Nadine, who just left. Right. In the best possible way. You're gonna get stuff done.
1: Yeah. Well, I thought it was something that was really needed. Mm-hmm. You know, when I first joined the library committee, we weren't stewards yet. We were just a committee.
0: Right.
1: And our job was to organize and catalog the gigantic collection. What were we, like 2,000? I don't remember.
0: We're over 3,000 titles now.
1: 3,000
0: when you include
1: titles.
0: You know, the adult and the youth together. It's right. About 3,200, I understand.
1: Right. So that's a lot of books, and they were just all in a room.
0: Mm-hmm.
1: So we organized them, and we cataloged them. We put them into a system that allows people to take them out and read mm-hmm. them, and hopefully return them, and we can track them down if they don't.
0: We absolutely can. We have a small posse.
1: Right. Small.
0: That's the library posse, which is a subset of the library stewards.
1: Yeah. Right. We're a bunch of nerds mm-hmm. who love books. So as we were cataloging and organizing, there was a tiny, I mean, really kind of tiny, collection of books for children and teens.
0: And really random. It was just, I think, what had been donated. I think there were a couple books that I saw and thought were great and bought.
1: Yeah.
0: But it was one little tiny shelf.
1: It wasn't even a full shelf.
0: Right.
1: It was one half full tiny shelf. I had been working in publishing for the past 15 years. I just actually left this position as a literary agent representing books for kids and teens. So that's books that are like picture books, middle grade books, graphic novels, YA books, so all of those. So when I saw the teeny tiny collection, I said to myself, I can do something about that.
0: Mm-hmm.
1: So I reached out to many of my connections in the publishing world, and the publishers were extremely generous. I believe I've tripled the collection.
0: Oh, at least. I mean,
1: we have about 300 books for children and teens now. So that includes all of the things I just said.
0: Yeah.
1: It's picture books. It's middle grade books. Middle grade books are books for kids 8 to 12. So, you know, like novels, but not quite adult novels. And then young adult, which is books for kids who are 12, 13 to adults. Really.
0: Well, to adults, honestly.
1: Yeah, a lot of adults really like
0: I did not YA. Know. We had an author, thanks to the Golden Notebook, we had an author come and speak last year at the Community Center. And I'm forgetting her name. I'm so sorry. But the book is Hick.
1: Oh, Hick was...
0: That's a young adult book.
1: And it's such a good book.
0: But
1: I think I mentioned it last time I was on the radio too. It's a really good book. It's a biography of Lorena Hickok, who was Eleanor Roosevelt's
0: paramour.
1: Partner? I don't know.
0: No, I used to work in family court, and family court is like, it's all like jargon and, you know, it's all dry. And I'm very unfortunately, because, you know, we've got families who are really, and children who are really experiencing extreme trauma. And then they have these words like paramour.
1: Paramour, yeah.
0: It's like you're suddenly taken into a Harlequin romance novel. You know, it's so.
1: Yeah.
0: It's so a great book.
1: That's a YA book. Yeah, I loved it. I was surprised that it was YA.
0: Me too. But, yeah. Me too. And, you know, the author was asked that when she was speaking, like, why is this a YA book? And she said, basically, like with YA books, there's no exposition. You get right to the story.
1: And I love that.
0: Yeah. And I think for, you know, the world we live in, that's great. Yeah.
1: Well, I'm also an author. So my second book was written with two co-authors. It's called The Other March Sister.
0: Mm-hmm.
1: And it's about the three sisters from Little Women who aren't Jo March. So Little Women was a book that was written for, you know, middle grade readers.
0: Mm-hmm.
1: They didn't call it that at the time.
0: No.
1: But our book is not for middle grade readers.
0: Okay, it's so, a little bit spicier. Is that what you're saying?
1: It's not even that it's spicier. It deals with issues that it deals with issues that kids that age shouldn't, like, it's not written in a way for those ears.
0: Right.
1: So, you know, we have. Mm-hmm. First of all, it's queer, which, of course, middle grade readers should absolutely read. But there's, you know, some sex in it. There's an abortion in it. There's, there's a bunch of stuff that I don't think should not be in a middle grade book, but I think would be very much in a middle grade or even a YA book differently. But yeah. It's a book for adults. So,
0: yeah. And that's how we came to know you.
1: Yeah.
0: Right.
1: Yeah.
0: Because, again, it was James
1: from Golden Notebook, who
0: connected us, and that was great. It was great to have you and your two fellow authors come and speak at the community center, and if I'm recalling correctly, you had never met one another in person before then, right?
1: We had just met each other,
0: okay.
1: A couple of days before. So,
0: right.
1: Yeah.
0: Yeah. So, okay. So that's a good place. Usually I ask people to, well, in your case, to reintroduce yourself, but you kind of did that already.
1: Yeah.
0: And then I always ask, like, how did you come to the Hudson Valley? Because I just think there are fascinating answers there.
1: Well, my brother's been a Woodstock inhabitant for, I don't know, 25 years, something like mm-hmm. that, maybe more. So when I left Long Island and my marriage and my previous life, I ended up in Woodstock.
0: Mm-hmm. Okay.
1: That's the short answer.
0: All right.
1: Yeah.
0: So you followed your tribe, or at least a part of it.
1: I don't know about that.
0: Okay. Well, your brother was here.
1: Yes.
0: Yeah.
1: Family. Yeah. Yeah.
0: So youth library. So how and why did this idea come to you?
1: Well, first of all, because, as I said, I'd been working in books for kids and teens for my entire publishing career. And I saw that we had hardly any at the center already. So I feel very strongly, and research backs me up, that books save lives.
0: Mm-hmm.
1: So especially in marginalized communities, it's really important for people to see themselves in books and media. So that goes for queer kids, queer and trans kids, even more.
0: Mm-hmm.
1: I have represented authors in the past writing for queer teens who have gotten fan letters from readers saying, "Your book saved my life." Literally saying, "Your book saved my life." Because when you're in a marginalized community, whether it's it's the queer community or, you know, any marginalized community, mm-hmm. Knowing that there are other people out there that are like you, that you're not alone, that you're not an aberration, that that there's hope, that there's life, all that is really, really important.
0: Mm-hmm.
1: So my commitment to getting queer books out in the world, I had from the moment I started being an agent, carried mm-hmm. it through my entire career, and it was just a natural, you know, it was a natural fit to come and become, go on the library committee and become a steward, mm-hmm. And try to grow our library, because I'm really committed to the next generation of my community, of my tribe, mm-hmm. which is, you know, the queer community. So, yeah.
0: Yeah. And I do have to say, you mentioned that, you know, you reached out to publishers. I reached out to a good friend of mine who we have known each other for 41 years, which is hard to believe, who works in publishing as well. And everyone, like, we just kept getting books at the community center, which was great. And I do have to say, like, there was an unintended but very positive residual impact in that we did get doubles and triples of titles. And some of those now are in the collection of the Elting Library in New Paltz.
1: Fantastic.
0: And in the Town of Esopus Library, because we were like, okay, these need to get out into the world.
1: Yeah.
0: And so that's been great. Not only is it in our library, but now it's in public libraries and available.
1: Which also brings up something that I think is really important. So there are, it's not like there aren't books by and about the LGBT community for kids in, you know, public libraries.
0: Mm-hmm.
1: But our library is one of, if not the only, exclusively LGBTQ library for children and teens.
0: I could not, I mean, yesterday I did a Google search, and then nothing was coming up. There were, you know, what was coming up is other LGBT community centers that have youth services. And so then I went to the AI mode and, you know, asked, you know, more probing questions. I could not find another queer youth library.
1: In New York or
0: in New York. I couldn't, another one wasn't coming up.
1: Yeah.
0: So I'm relatively certain we don't have another specific library like this. There could be, I mean, I know that the Gay Alliance in Rochester and the LGBT Community Center in Manhattan both have libraries of a sort, but not necessarily a dedicated collection.
1: Right.
0: Right. Yeah.
1: I think there's one in Boston.
0: Oh, okay.
1: Or it might be one that's being created in Boston. I think that it's really important to have a dedicated LGBTQ library also.
0: Mm-hmm.
1: Because I think about, when I was coming out, and I was an adult when I came out, an old adult when I came out. But before that, I remember going, to bookstores and just kind of skulking around looking for queer books, queer novels.
0: Mm-hmm.
1: Too embarrassed to ask.
0: Yeah.
1: Too embarrassed to buy just one. I would, you know, sneak it in with like a stack of other books I was buying.
0: Mm-hmm.
1: And I was an adult. So I think about kids going to a public library. Maybe they're out, maybe they're not. Maybe they're out to the family, maybe they're not. And they want, you know, they want to read about their own experience or something that might be their own experience or something about their friend's experience, mm-hmm. whatever it is. And, you know, it can, you know, our library, it's like, you know what you're going to get. You know where to find it. It's all there.
0: Yeah, you know, you brought that point up when we were speaking earlier this week, and it was a really good point, and it caused me to reflect on my own experience. I've been involved in my local library for a really long time. My step-grandmother got me my first library card when I was young. I think it was before I was in middle school, at the Elting Library in New Paltz. And, you know, that library card has changed over the years, but I still have a library card from them, and it's my library. And it's always been a place where I have felt comfortable. And, you know, especially during those middle school years, which frankly, okay, if there's someone who says that their middle school years were great, I want to have you on the show, because I think it's so rare. Middle school is just like this time of what is going on.
1: I blocked it out. I can't remember any of it. I don't think anything traumatic happened. I think it was just like,
0: it's chaotic.
1: Horrible.
0: Well, right.
1: You know, your hormones are starting to, like, you know, kick in. So it's, everyone's really smelly. And,
0: oh, you know. Yeah, my husband is a teacher.
1: Yeah. So
0: we buy volume deodorant.
1: Yeah. So, yeah.
0: But my point was, like, that was the time, I mean, I was always comfortable in my library. And particularly middle school, I could walk from the middle school to the library. So I spent a lot of time there. I would not have checked out a book, I think, you know, because, and I don't know that my experience is necessarily unique. It was a relatively small town. Like, I knew all the staff there. They knew people I knew. I don't know if there were books. I can't even recall if there were that I found in our library's collection. But I know that I would not have checked them out because there would have been that fear of, is this person going to
1: think
0: say
1: I'm
0: something
1: one of
0: to
1: them?
0: Me? Or right, exactly.
1: Yeah.
0: So even in a place where I felt extremely comfortable, I wouldn't have done it. And yeah. I have to imagine that probably holds true for a lot of young people who are just exploring and trying to figure out who they are.
1: I do think today's youth are very different than we were. They're mm-hmm. living in a different world where, I mean, when I was a kid and mm-hmm. a teenager and even in college, you know, there was very limited media.
0: It's true.
1: Books, yeah. You know, TV, movies, very, very limited media with queer characters. And, mm-hmm. you know, one of the things that I saw in my career in publishing was when I first started, there were like a handful of authors that we knew were like, they were the gay ones. David mm-hmm. Levithan, Julianne mm-hmm. Peters, Brett Hartinger. I guess like back then, Melinda Lowe was maybe that wasn't like right when I first started. She came a little later. But those were the, you know, and that was all young adult. There was mm-hmm. nothing middle grade. But there was Leslia Newman's the picture book. Someone has two moms. Something like that. I don't remember.
0: Yeah, that was pretty early.
1: That was pretty early. But that was it.
0: Yeah.
1: You know, so, you know, when I first sold my first young adult, mm-hmm. actually the first book that I sold as an agent was Openly Straight by Bill Konigsberg, which is, you know, he's a queer YA author. And, you know, it was like the beginning of this kind of groundswell mm-hmm. of LGBTQ authors and work. And it just kept building and building and building. And now there's tons. I couldn't even, you know, I'm not in the industry anymore, so like I'm kind of not paying it that much attention. But there are just, there's, you know, queer fantasy, there's queer romance, there's queer science fiction, queer everything. Picture mm-hmm. books, middle grade, like everywhere. And the trans books, oh my God, it is just such a big difference. Mm-hmm. And so I think today's youth see that.
0: Yeah.
1: It doesn't mean that their experience of being queer, if they're not out, is any different than ours, though.
0: No, I think they may know those things exist, but I have to think, maybe not in New Paltz, but, right. you know, in some smaller communities, like, you know, Kingston, Woodstock, New Paltz, we got a liberal bubble happening here.
1: Yeah, we sure do.
0: And we have to even think, like, in the Hudson Valley, like, it's not all that way. I don't know if a kid living in Weebatuck, which is right across the river in Dutchess County, or, you know, in Monticello, in Sullivan County, if they would feel like, okay, I know that book exists and I'm going to check it out. I have to believe, like, there would still be that reticence in many cases. And that's one of the reasons, like, our youth library is great because there is no judgment there. Like, all the people in the building have had some shade of the same experience.
1: Right.
0: There's no, like,
1: right.
0: Oh, who's going to know I checked this book out? And,
1: yeah.
0: And what are they going to think, or who are they going to tell?
1: Yeah.
0: Yeah.
1: I mean, the only the problem that mm-hmm. we have, of course, is access.
0: Yeah.
1: Right? Because we have this collection, but kids have to get to it.
0: Mm-hmm.
1: So that's, you know, if children who aren't driving yet in our area, you know, if they don't have an adult or mm-hmm. driving aged friend to bring them, then that becomes an issue. So I'm not sure how to solve
0: that's probably a problem we could solve. Yeah. Yeah.
1: Oh.
0: Well, do tell. Mean, you can get a book. I mean, our public library system has this incredible system
1: right.
0: that no one ever sees unless you happen to, you know, be in the library very early before the library opens of books that travel all over the 60-plus member libraries of our library system.
1: They like, how are the books physically getting from place to place?
0: Our library system, Mid-Hudson Library System, employs someone who that's their job. They pick up in their very specific bins that the books go in from one library. Like if you want a book that is in the, you know, Rhinebeck Library, you can request it. It will get sent to your library. You will pick it up at your library. You return it to your local library and or any library. And then it goes back to Rhinebeck.
1: Well, then you and I need to have a conversation about how to get books.
0: Is this yeah. model, yeah. yeah. And even, you know, in some cases through our library system, you can request books that are in our state library or in another library system, and those get mailed. So there are ways to do that. Anyway, that's that's an arcane part of our world, and like where everything is electronic, there's still this very physical system of getting things from one place to another. So we have access to them, which is great. That was leading me to think of something else. Well, I do remember learning about a book called The Best Little Boy in the World. Yeah.
1: I don't know that one.
0: Oh, you don't know that book. It's kind of an iconic book. It was written under a pseudonym, and I'm forgetting the author's name. And then many years later, he wrote a book using a sequel, I guess, using his real name. But it was kind of an iconic book, one of the first that where a young man was speaking to his experience of being what we would call queer now.
1: Right.
0: And I remember learning about that book when I was probably in middle school, maybe the beginning of high school, knowing it existed. But I had to wait until I could get to the city to go to the Oscar Wilde bookstore buy it.
1: Yeah.
0: And it might have been in our library system. I don't know. But I knew, okay, I can't check this out.
1: Yeah.
0: Yeah. So there you go.
1: Yeah.
0: Yeah.
1: Is that a book that I should be getting for our library?
0: I think it's a classic in some ways, and I can't think of anything in it that, while the experience then would certainly be different, mm-hmm. I think it is. Yeah. I have to say, if I have a hardcover copy of it at home and it's in good condition, I'll donate it to the library. Because I'm saying this. I don't. And my husband's if he is hearing this, he's thinking, okay, you got to live that. I don't need to have every book in our house. As long as I know how to get them, it's okay.
1: Yeah, I think we could probably order one.
0: yeah. It is. It's the first book. I think I learned pretty early on that Ruby Fruit Jungle. Which we have talked about,
1: we
0: don't have to talk about, but it was one of those kind of early titles in a way.
1: I think there's probably a big difference between the two.
0: Though. Oh, no, there is, but my point is those were early books about the experience of being queer.
1: Right.
0: That were kind of out there before there were, kind of the wide variety of perspectives and experience that exist in books today. Yeah.
1: Well, I can tell you that I've been doing a deep dive into our literature, late 19th century, early 20th century books, and they're there.
0: Yeah.
1: They are there. Mm-hmm. Radcliffe Hall's Well of Loneliness. Oh my God.
0: Yeah.
1: Break My Heart into 5,000 Pieces. Juna Barnes' work. Some of Virginia Woolf's work, E.M. Forster, Morris.
0: Morris.
1: I know.
0: Yeah.
1: I know. So.
0: Yeah. That book, actually, interestingly, I found in our house, in my grandfather's house. Yeah.
1: Because they see E.M. Forster, they don't know. They think it's
0: a room
1: of view.
0: Yeah.
1: Yeah.
0: Yeah. So that one was right under my nose.
1: There you go.
0: And I do remember reading that.
1: Yeah.
0: Yeah, and then seeing it was visually very, very nice to watch.
1: Well, Hugh Grant at that time.
0: Hugh Grant, and I'm forgetting the other actor who was blonde. Yeah. Yeah. Yeah. In kind of preparing for our talk today, what time is it? Let's do this. Let's take a break.
1: Okay.
0: And we'll be right back with Out in the Valley, and we'll continue our conversation.
1: Terrific.
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2: 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Music includes the legendary David Amram, Madeline Peru, Alessandra Gonzalez, Key of Q, Kofi and Sankofa Drum and Dance Ensemble, Sarah Milanovich, Elizabeth Mitchell, and You Are My Flower, The Restless Age, Amber Rubarth, and Pablo Shine Latin Jazz Band with a Native American water ceremony in the Arm of the Sea Theater. The city will provide free electronic waste collection for items like computers and televisions, and free refrigerant collection for items like old refrigerators, freezers, dehumidifiers, or air conditioners. Free paper shredding, recycling will be available too, sponsored by Archtop Fiber. Attendees are also encouraged to bring gently used outdoor gear like raincoats, gloves, mittens, hats, and more for the gear giveaway. The free 12th Kingston Earth Fair, Saturday, May 9th from 11 a.m. to 5 p.m. at T.R. Gallo Park and the Hudson River Maritime Museum, 50 Rondout Landing in Kingston. Hi, folks. You are listening to Out in the Valley, the weekly show of the Hudson Valley LGBTQ+ Community Center. I am Richard Heil-Day-Ortiz, your host, and I am here with Linda Epstein, who is one of our library stewards and the brainchild, the creator of our youth library at the Community Center. And right before, thank you, Linda, for joining me.
3: Richard, every time you say that I'm a brainchild, I don't know why, but I flinch.
2: I can't think of another word.
3: I don't know either.
2: You know, the idea came from your head.
3: Creatrix.
2: Creatrix. Okay. That was not a word I thought of.
3: That's not a word that creatrix. Might even exist. I don't know. I might have made it up.
2: You know, right before we went to break, I was about to kind of talk about something I learned, which, you know, the world of libraries is fascinating to me. And actually, after we finish up here, I have to hop in the car to head back down to New Paltz because we're having a kind of reception for donors of the Elting Library there. I'm the president, got to say a few words. So I was last night kind of putting together what I was going to say. And, you know, so this all kind of connects for me. And what I learned was really kind of fascinating to me that right after Stonewall, public librarians, you know, with the, you know, I guess through the American Library Association, ALA, came together to start thinking about the connection between librarians and activism in this moment of we're coming out.
3: Yeah.
2: And I just thought that was fascinating because we don't necessarily think of librarians, you know. The vision in our mind is very similar to my high school librarian, who I will mention on air, prevented me from joining the National Honor Society for a year, despite the fact I was in the top 5% of our class, because I did not have the moral character, according to her. That was the year I came out in high school. Thank you, May.
3: Oh, my goodness gracious.
2: So that's my point. I had to get that out. Sorry.
3: No apologies.
2: You know, that's my point. Like, that's like it, we have that vision of librarians that is similar to that, and to think about like librarians were activists like 50 years ago.
3: I think that
2: is so cool.
3: I think libraries are-

0: one of the remaining safe spaces for people.
1: Totally.
0: You know, unhoused people, all kinds of marginalized people. Like, where can you go that's free and open to everyone?
1: Yeah.
0: To the library, right? Now, obviously, we don't want people sleeping there, but you know, it's where you can go to get information. It's where you can go to access a computer these days, yeah. right? It's where you can go to sometimes for like classes, retraining, things like that. And, you know, and it's most of the time free because it's a public library. So, you know, one of the things that that I've seen recently, so, you know, we could do a whole other episode on book banning, right?
1: Mm.
0: But a lot of the libraries in schools are where book bans are starting. You have some parent who's like, I don't think that book is, you know, suitable. Mm-hmm. Usually it's a LGBTQ book. Or a book on slavery and racism,
1: mm-hmm.
0: right? And those are the books that are getting banned. And it's and a lot of them, it's starting with a parent, you know, bringing it to the whatever council, and it's they're getting like removed from the school library.
1: Mm-hmm.
0: What I is like, it's not even remarkable to me. It's not surprising to me. But what you see are these extremely brave, usually women, school librarians standing up for freedom of speech,
1: mm-hmm.
0: freedom of, you know, the freedom against the book bans.
1: Yeah.
0: And some people are losing their jobs over it. I mean, so
1: we are actually going to be showing The Librarian at
0: right.
1: a film about this very
0: right.
1: issue later this year at the community center.
0: Yeah.
1: I think we're going to lead in with when RuPaul was on Saturday Night Live, she did a skit about where she was reading in a library, Children's Story Hour. That is hilarious. So I thought it would be a nice counterpoint. We start with that, and then we show The Librarian. Yeah.
0: Yeah. Yeah, so that's what's happening in school libraries. It's seeping into public libraries.
1: Mm-hmm.
0: You know, our library isn't, it's kind of a private, is it a private, what,
1: yeah.
0: what is our library? It's, is it a private, well, it's kind of a private library.
1: It is. You know, that said, you know, John, who is the 47-year tenure as the librarian, a library director in New Paltz, is, you know, is a member of the library steward group. And, you know, has put together a draft book challenge policy in
0: yeah.
1: case that comes to us.
0: Right.
1: But we are a private library. But of course, if someone has, you know, a question or concern about a book,
0: we have a policy.
1: We have a policy, and we have a procedure now. So
0: yep.
1: we can hear that and try to understand where they're coming from. Doesn't mean that we will say, yeah, we got to remove that. And I personally feel, and like we've explored this issue in a couple of different ways, as you know, you all have been working to catalog the library, and you know, that there are books that any one of us could find objectionable or questionable or be concerned about the content because it's dated.
0: Especially pushy people like me.
1: And I say that in the best possible way. I'm sorry.
0: Don't be sorry. I'm just going to review it.
1: I love people who are just like, this is what I want. This is what I need.
0: Yeah.
1: Because you
0: no,
1: can
0: but,
1: deal
0: but,
1: with
0: that. But, you know,
1: that.
0: You and I have gotten into it about mm-hmm. about some of the content of, and, mm-hmm. you know, why I think it should not be part of our library. And, you know, we have come to... to a, I think, a really equitable solution where we have things that are cataloged in our collection, but are not like on the shelves that
1: yeah.
0: are like kind of like in an archive.
1: Right. And there are reasons, in some
0: yeah.
1: cases, there are reasons for that. It could be because they're dated material. It can be because they were not originally designed to be a lasting, like periodicals.
0: Right.
1: They're not designed to last. They were designed to be printed cheaply, quickly, read, and then, frankly, disposed of,
0: right.
1: even before we thought of recycling.
0: Right.
1: And so you have to protect those materials in some way.
0: Right. There's also... there's
1: and
0: also
1: then, like, erotica. We talked about that. And, you know, where we landed is, yeah, it's going to be in the collection. it's not going to be on the lowest shelf. It'll right. be, you know, kind of on its own shelf in a
0: And
1: a
0: we
1: more
0: have a
1: remote
0: fair
1: area.
0: Amount of it. I was yeah, shocked to find.
1: Our people do like it. And yeah. we have a larger collection on videotape.
0: Oh, I don't even want to know about
1: cellar.
0: That.
1: Yes.
0: No, let's not talk about that.
1: Yeah.
0: But we have as for erotica, mm-hmm. graphic novels. mm-hmm. Right? So that's surprising when you flip it open to see what is this. Yes, that could be pretty surprising, shocking even, one might say.
1: Yeah. You know, the whole concept of book banning is like
0: But anyway, there's stuff there was like a lot of nonfiction which, you know, it's just not up to date, accurate information. Mm-hmm. So some books we did get rid of because it's just like so outdated. It's like it's not even mm-hmm. worth
1: yeah,
0: for the historical.
1: Yeah, kind of think about it judiciously, and that's one of the reasons I love having like a trained librarian who's part of our group because
0: yeah.
1: they, you know, bring that experience. Like, how do you decide?
0: Right.
1: Yeah. Yeah. So, you know, but like in this realm and other realms, because I worked in child welfare, and trust me, there are books about child welfare that like, whoa, what do you think? Like, you read it now and you see the bias.
0: Yeah.
1: And you see the overt discrimination yeah. right out there.
0: Yeah.
1: But whenever I encounter a book like that, I always turn, if I'm not certain, I turn back to the copyright date. I was like, when was this
0: exactly.
1: published?
0: Exactly, yeah.
1: And then I think about, oh, the context. Like, what were the beliefs at that time? What were the kind of driving forces that were going on, and I put it in context, and I realized not everyone may think or know to do that, but you know, it's become pretty normalized for me to think about it in that way.
0: Yeah.
1: Yeah. When I was doing that research, it was an interesting way, research sounds like a lot. I was just kind of probing around.
0: Going down a rabbit hole, yeah. We call it scrolling.
1: Yeah. I came across, there is a woman I came to know in Philadelphia, an activist, Barbara Giddings, who has passed on. And when I was the director of the William Way LGBT Center in Philadelphia, I came to know her and her partner, Kayla Husin. And, you know, I knew her as an activist. In fact, we have a display on the second floor now called Standing on the Shoulders of Heroes. And there is a panel about Barbara Giddings. And it's always nice to pass that in the morning and kind of remind me. But I didn't realize that she was involved, even though she wasn't a librarian, she was involved with this ALA group from the very beginning and kind of used that group as the foundation of her activism and the activism of others. So that connection of librarians being part of that discussion right after Stonewall is kind of fascinating. And she wrote a book in 1990, which was a memoir, really, but it talked about this particular phenomenon called Gays in Library Land, the Gay and Lesbian Task Force of the American Library Association, the first 16 years.
0: Nice.
1: So that is cool to call it out and say, there was this task force that was part of the national, our American Library Association, from the kind of
0: I wonder
1: right
0: if we
1: after
0: have that
1: some,
0: book.
1: I don't know if we do, and I did write it down because I was like, if we don't, we should get that.
0: We should get that, yeah.
1: Yeah. And, you know, she said something that we have talked about, the quote from the book, And the phrasing is a little bit dated, so just roll with that. Most gays at some point have gone to books in an effort to understand about being gay or get some help in living as gay. I mean, so like she was, again, we wouldn't say those words exactly the same way
0: right.
1: today, but what she was really speaking to there is like how we do look to find a reflection of ourselves.
0: Mm-hmm.
1: And I also think that for young people or people who are older and just coming out, like that ability to, if you are isolated, to be able, if you can't find the people or you're not ready to connect with the people, like being able to find a reflection of yourself in books.
0: Yeah.
1: I think that's really important for how people come to understand like, okay, I'm not alone in this experience.
0: Yeah.
1: Yeah.
0: Yeah.
1: So, yeah. So I just want to say a little bit more about this because it's a fascinating part of our history. 1970, this was, not only was this group like kind of groundbreaking in that way, it was the first gay caucus or what we would call queer or LGBTQ plus caucus within a professional association. So
0: see that?
1: Libraries
0: book nerds,
1: really
0: book nerds
1: I know.
0: Rule.
1: I know. And it what exists today from that is something, a component of the American Library Association called the Rainbow Roundtable,
0: yeah,
1: where librarians are still discussing, like, how do we ensure, particularly in this environment, that we are providing, that libraries are the place that where you can find this information, where you can find, you know, viewpoints that, you know, reflect the diversity of our communities and of our country. So yeah. That's the last I'll say about it.
0: I hope not.
1: No. So if someone, let's talk about kind of the technical aspects of this. Someone wants to look and see, do we have a particular book in the youth library? How can they do that?
0: So all of our books in the youth library and the regular library are cataloged in an app called Libib, LIBIB.org.
1: It might be .com.
0: .com.
1: But you don't need to know that because...
0: Oh, because you can go right to our website and access it that way.
1: Yep.
0: And you can look it up, which brings me to book donations.
1: Okay.
0: Because also on our website are links to... bookshop.org, which is where we have wish lists of books that we want to add to our library. So if you want to donate a book, that's the best way to do it. I know we've gotten a lot of people who want to donate books from their own private collections, and that's lovely. The problem is a lot of people want to donate their old books to our collection, and we either A, have it, or B, don't have room, because we're really trying to grow the both libraries in the direction of what's new,
1: right.
0: You know, what's the latest thing that people want to read. So if you're interested in donating, you can go to our website, click on the links.
1: So if you go to the website, up on the top navigation, click on programs, drop down list, you'll see, I think it's the Mayo Library.
0: Yeah.
1: You click on that, and then right on that page comes up the catalog.
0: Right.
1: Yeah.
0: So you can see you can see what we have. The other thing is, if there's something that we don't have and it's not on our wish list, the best way for someone to donate that would be to send an email to either library@lgbtqcenter.org or Epstein@lgbtqcenter.org, which is me, and say, can you please put this on the wish list? Because that way, we put it on the bookshop.org wish list, and either you or someone else can purchase it. Why we like working through the wish list is so that we don't get duplicates, so that as soon as something gets bought that we're wanting, it comes off the wish list.
1: Mm-hmm.
0: So that's a great way to donate. If you do have books in your collection that you want to donate that are, we're saying from the last 5 years, don't just drop them off at the center. Please send an email or call or something like that to just make sure that we don't already have it. Because the problem is for the Mayo Library, we've almost run out of room.
1: Yeah, we do have a limited amount of space, and we have 3,000 books.
0: Right.
1: More than 3,000. So folks can go, like, if they want to find out if the community center, the library, has a particular book, you can go right to that website, type in the title, type in the author,
0: right,
1: either one, and it'll bring it up if we've got it in the collection.
0: Correct.
1: So if we've got it, we may not need another copy, unless it's an older book. It could be a case of, like, we have one that's not in the best condition.
0: Right. Or sometimes we have, like, a paperback and a hardcover would be better.
1: Right.
0: Yeah. So, I mean, always, as far as donating goes, it's always best to email and ask.
1: Yeah. And why do we have the wish list with bookshop.org and not amazon.com?
0: Well, because we want to support independent bookstores. And that's what bookshop.org does. I'm not going to go on a rant about
1: No, we don't.
0: Other than that. We just want to support local bookstores. And when you shop on bookshop.org from our website, the book gets, like, I don't know if they, if they're the ones who actually send it, maybe, is the Golden Notebook in Woodstock, which is a queer-owned bookstore. So
1: when you buy a book on bookshop.org, and, you know, for yourself, then part of that, the proceeds of that, support your local, the local bookstore that you choose.
0: Whatever you choose. Yeah, I mean, right. I've bought books where it's like across, you know, it's a bookstore in California, an mm-hmm. independent bookstore in California, and it's like they're getting the credit or the, you know, whatever.
1: Yeah, right, right.
0: The sale.
1: But you have the option to select, yeah, which is really great. Yeah. Yeah, so it's a nice way, you know. If anyone doesn't know this, Jeff Bezos does not need any more money. So this is a nice way to direct it to bookstores, because we want bookstores.
0: Yeah.
1: Libraries are great and wonderful, and they are complementary to bookstores.
0: Yeah, it's not an either or.
1: Yeah, yeah. And we really want our bookstores to flourish,
0: yeah,
1: even in this, you know, very challenging environment.
0: Yeah. So we really are looking for newer books. In that, so I'm gonna plug both mm-hmm. libraries. So just so you know, what we have in the male library, the adult library, is 6 books in the Heated Rivalry.
1: I was going to ask you,
0: yes,
1: about that and the other one.
0: So, first of all, if you're into queer hockey books, which nobody would have said, come banging on the door, say, like, do you have any queer hockey books? And then Heated Rivalry, you know, is streaming on wherever it's streaming on.
1: HBO Max.
0: And it is hot. So 6 of those books. And then in our in the youth library, we have all of the Heartstopper graphic novels. If you have not seen Heartstopper, I believe that's on Netflix.
1: It is. And apparently a movie next, kind of the concluding.
0: Yeah, it's
1: coming out as a movie next
0: it
1: year.
0: It is just the sweetest, purest, most lovely romance that you would want to see or read. So we have all of those graphic novels. Those are the kind of books that we're trying to, I mean, not exclusively, but, you know, things that people are reading, other people are reading, things that people are talking about, things that kind of like plug into the zeitgeist of the moment. That's what we're looking for to grow our collection.
1: Mm-hmm. Yeah. Mm-hmm. You know, another thing that I would say, like, if you have read a book, like, and you just don't, you don't need to have it in your home any longer.
0: I don't understand what that means, but
1: I know. It's hard for me to get those words out. But the reality is, like, we all have, you know, limited amounts of space.
0: Yeah.
1: You know, that could be another great avenue. Like, if you've read it, you liked it, you think it's great, but you don't need to have it in on the shelf at home.
0: Yeah.
1: Think of the library, because that you know, relatively recent book, it's more likely we may not have that in the collection.
0: Yeah.
1: Yeah, I know. I was talking with John this week, and I was like, you know, there are titles that I have at home, that some which I've read already, some which I haven't, that are recent. I'm just going to bring them in and, you know, have you all go through them, and what you want in the collection would be great, is, you know, and if I haven't read them yet, I know where they are.
0: Right.
1: Yeah. And we are issuing library cards. I just want to make sure to touch on that.
0: We are.
1: Mm-hmm.
0: And they're pretty.
1: They are pretty.
0: They have our logo on them.
1: Yeah. Our director of communications and engagement, Giselle Manzano Ramirez, who designed them, and they have barcodes, a QR code actually, and everything. So they are totally official.
0: Yeah, they're real cards. The thing is, if you wanted to take something out mm-hmm. and you didn't have your card, if you had a picture of your card on your phone, you could do that. We could also look it up.
1: Yeah.
0: So, you know, the thing is, you have to get the card. Like, if you want to borrow something from the library, you have to get the card.
1: You got
0: to
1: be in the system.
0: Yeah.
1: That's right.
0: You got to be in it to play it. Mm-hmm. But it's easy to get a card. You just, you know, fill out the, we have like an info card. You fill it out, even though you might not get your card that day, because the library stewards aren't always there. you could still take a book out that day. We just do it by hand.
1: So you can come in. Our volunteers at the front desk have the library cards. You fill one out, and then they
0: can actually... Information cards.
1: Yeah. The information cards. Yeah, sorry, the little application form we have. And then once you've filled that out, you can actually borrow a book that day.
0: Right, and the way to borrow a book is if a library steward isn't there, which mostly we're not. we're putting together a schedule so that hopefully we'll have coverage.
1: Yeah,
0: it's hard because it's not like we have 20,000 people banging down the door to like come use the library yet. But if what you do is you would just take whatever book you are interested in taking out, you take your library card, and you check it out at the info desk.
1: Right at our front desk.
0: Scan it.
1: Right, and Linda put together a real easy training slide deck for volunteers, and we're going to make sure to go over that again so that everyone knows, like, okay, this is what you do if someone wants to check out a book. So we're trying to make it easy and accessible. I want to take a moment here just to talk about some other things we have going on at the community center, and then we'll take a quick break. If you haven't been to the community center, it is located at the corner of Wall and John Streets in Uptown Kingston. We are in a former bank building. You will find it because there is some iteration of a pride flag hanging out front, and it's purple and lavender, at least the front of the building. And what we do is we provide a welcoming, safe space for people and groups to gather. And we offer a variety of programs, services, and supports, both in person and virtually, for LGBTQ+ individuals, their families, and allies in the Mid-Hudson Valley. If you want to learn more about us, lgbtqcenter.org. You can follow us on Instagram, Facebook, or Blue Sky. You can drop by the community center, which is open 7 days a week, Mondays 6 to 8, Tuesday through Saturday, 11 a.m. to 7 p.m., and on Sundays from 2 to 4. You can also call our helpline, which is 866-481-1643. And so this is kind of a big weekend for us. If you have not already purchased tickets for our signature event this year, which is called Our Fight is Love, which is also our theme for the year, it's not too late. So tomorrow at Diamond Mills in Saugerties from 3 to 6 p.m., we are having a tea dance as a fundraiser. And if you want to purchase a ticket, you can visit our website and do that. You can also come tomorrow and you can buy one at the door. On Tuesday, our monthly legal clinic launches. And I'm really excited about this. It's something I've wanted to do for a while. So from 5 to 7 p.m., the first Tuesday of each month, Amy Ingram is going to be at the community center, available to answer questions, to offer legal advice, to give guidance. And all of that is provided for free thanks to the community foundations of the Hudson Valley and to two donors who step forward and match that. And if you can't get there during those hours, give us a ring and we're going to connect you with Amy, who can figure out a time where the two of you can connect virtually. And again, that starts this coming Tuesday from 5 to 7 p.m. and will continue every month on the first Tuesday. And then next Saturday, it's going to be a big day for Out in the Valley because we are doing the first ever that I've done, remote broadcast. We are doing that from the community center because we are repainting the crosswalks at the corner of Wall and John, right in front of the community center. And we need volunteers to do that. So if you want to volunteer, please go to our website, drop us an email, let us know you'd like to volunteer. That is next Saturday from 8 to 10 p.m. And then later that day, from 2 to 4, we are hosting a town hall, which is a forum of candidates who are running for the Kingston City School Board, Kingston City District Board of Education, I should say. And I think that's really important because we as a community are saying this isn't something that's important to us, because not just for queer and trans kids, but we want to make sure that our school districts here in this area really stay true to making sure to present education and create an environment that is welcoming and safe for all students. So, Linda, thank you for joining us. I'm hearing the music. We have already gotten to the end of the hour.
0: Goodness gracious.
1: That went
0: fast.
1: Really fast.
0: Yeah.
1: So I want to thank you for joining us. And again, if folks want to learn more about our collection, how can they do that?
0: They can go to libib.com and look at what we have, or they can come in.
1: And they can come in.
0: Take a look.
1: Or you can go to our website. And the other thing is, we didn't get a chance to talk about programming, but you have programming ideas. So what I would say to people is get on our mailing list, because as we develop programs related to the library and the youth library, we're going to publicize them. You're going to learn about them. So follow us on social media, get on our mailing list, and you'll learn about them. Linda, thank you for joining me today.
0: Thank you, Richard. Always a pleasure.
1: And folks, thank you all. And as you go out in the world today, look for people who don't necessarily walk in your shoes and reach out a hand, because community is what is going to get us through. Thank you.

0: Hi, I'm Lisa from Ulster Rapid Response on the Adios Migra hotline. If you suspect you're seeing ICE in the community, you can call or text us. Without putting yourself at risk, collect as many details as possible using the letters of the word salute. S is for size. How many ICE agents and vehicles are there? A is for actions. What are they doing? Entering a house, waiting in the street, circling the block? L is for location. What street and intersection are they at? U is for uniforms. Do their uniforms say ICE, DHS, HSI, police, or something else? T is for time and date of observation. E is for equipment. How many and what color, make, and model cars do they have? Can you get license plate numbers? Operators at Adios Migra will send trained volunteers to verify and document ICE activity to protect your constitutional rights. If you suspect ICE in Kingston or Ulster County, call us at 845-293-3423 or 845-2933-ICE.
1: 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Again, the program is voluntary and registration is ongoing. 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

0: Good morning. Welcome to Nature Nuggets on Radio Kingston. I'm Dwayne Martinez. Each week, we invite you to explore a bit of the natural world and wonder that we're a part of here in Kingston, the Hudson River Estuary, and greater Catskills region. We take a look at what's going on around us when we step outside. On Radio Kingston, we celebrate the diverse community that we are part of, and on this show, we broaden that definition of community to include the more than human, the myriad of organisms that also call this region home, and the natural systems that keep all living things in balance. We acknowledge that there's a lot of harm and violence going on in the world around us, and while we're not ignoring the need to tell those stories of resistance or how the destruction of voting rights in this country might affect the well-being of communities, human and more than human alike, on Nature Nuggets, we hope to shift our focus just for an hour to inspire our listening audience by taking a moment out of our week to focus on the delight and peace that can come from cultivating our relationship with the natural world of which we are a part, with the hopes that by sparking some curiosity and compassion for the rich biodiversity and natural systems in our region, people will gain a bit more intimacy with nature and in turn find ways to give back. Because we know that people won't fight for what they don't love, and they can't love what they don't know. So on this show, we invite scientists, artists, teachers, conservationists, activists, birders, nature nerds of all stripes to help tell the story of this bioregion. And today we're joined on the show by Dr. Shannon Roback, the science director at Riverkeeper. Welcome, Shannon. And before we get into a more formal introduction to our guests, I'm going to start our show with a segment that's called Who's About Town, which is akin to the society pages or like an event calendar of a newspaper. It's about what's happening, who's who, and what the big buzz is tonight. But for natural history, it's a weekly phenology digest of wildlife and phenomena going on around us. Phenology is the study of recurring life cycle events for plants and animals. It's essentially like a nature's calendar marking the beginning and end of specific notable changes in any species life. For example, with plants, the example might be in the Northeast, leaf budding, flowering, fruiting, and then senescence. Those are sort of key events in the life cycle of flowering plants. So here's a little brief snapshot of what's going on around us here in Kingston. So it's unavoidable that spring is springing. There's so many things starting to bloom, so many things kind of coming up from the soil. Out in my backyard, the native columbines are blooming. The cherries and red buds have been blooming for a bit now, but they're wrapping up, but they're still looking good. Dogwoods are totally having their moment. Some of the cultivars like lilacs and other sort of the calorie pears, which is a cultivar, kind of passed as well. Folks may have noticed bumblebees are out. Some solitary wood bees are out buzzing around, taking advantage of some of these early spring blooms. And if you're outside the city these days on a hike, you might still be able to catch some early spring wildflowers. I was at Black Creek Preserve just down in Esopus, just south of Kingston yesterday on my way home from work, and saw dwarf cinquefoil, Virginia strawberry, field chickweed, chokecherry, and downy yellow violet. So get out there, see some wildflowers here in the city and also out in the wonderful parks, both state parks and land trust parks that are all over the valley here. And you might still be able to catch some of the unique spring ephemerals. Those are the wildflowers that bloom before the forest totally leaves out. So they capture that early spring sun on the forest floor before all the trees leaf out and kind of cut off that sunlight to the forest floor. And one thing that's kind of interesting here in our region is that, you know, we're down by the river here. We're kind of at zero elevation because, you know, the estuary is tidal, so we're right at sea level. But as you go up in elevation, even now you can kind of see that the treetops on top of some of the mountains and ridges around us are a little less leafed out than, you know, maybe what you might see right here in Kingston or at lower elevations. And phenology that's tied to elevation is called elevational phenology. And it's a subset of land surface phenology that really studies how biological events are delayed at higher elevations due to cooler temperatures. So one thing that they kind of roughly measure this by is per every 1,000 feet up in elevation, it's roughly 22 to 34 days later that the same species would be having that life cycle event. So sometimes you can look at the ridges now, and some of the trees aren't leafed out, but you can kind of look at the gradient as you go down with your eyes and see things really leafed out. So really fun ways to kind of just sort of see the change in season around us. Another thing other than blooming flowers that are happening is that the migratory songbirds are coming back, not just songbirds, but big birds as well. Just last week, I heard the first swifts. And swifts, chimney swifts, are back. They're one of my favorite arrivals. They are what Cornell Lab of Ornithology calls one of the most aerial of birds. So they just spend most of their life on the wing, and they're just coming back from South America to come up here. And many of them roost right here and live right here in Kingston. They have sort of evolved from living in caves and cliffs to really taking a liking for masonry buildings, hence the name chimney swift. So they've evolved to not perch anymore. You can imagine a little songbird perching on a branch. These chimney swifts have these long kind of claws that they kind of grip onto rough surfaces like bricks. So they've got this really cool thing at dusk and dawn. They'll emerge from the chimneys and, you know, spend their whole day just on the wing, flying, catching flying insects really high up in the sky. It's also interesting to know that there's insects way up there too that we can't see. And then at dusk, they will return to their chimney or their crevice between two brick buildings and kind of form this tornado and just fly back down into the chimney for their roosting for the evening. So listen to a high kind of fluid metallic-y chatter up high in the sky, and those are chimney swifts. And yeah, they're look them up after that, and just they're one of my favorite birds that just arrived. Another notable arrival was my first catbird I heard at Kingston Point earlier this week, and they're named after the sound that they have. They have got this cute little meow, meow that kind of sounds like a little kitty cat. And when they're not making that sweet sound, they can make all sorts of chaotic, crazy sounds, similar to a mockingbird. And hard to tell that like the little mew sound plus the cacophony is the same bird. But they're really great. They love thickets, and they've got a cute little black cap, and they're a little gray bird. Great to get a good look at that. And again, Cornell, such a great institution studying birds globally, is right just upstate here from us, and they've got this this tool called BirdCast, which uses radar to monitor migration of birds, and they can do it down to the species. But they were saying over 500 million birds are in migration across the U.S. on a single night this week. So mass migration is on the move, and it's a really cool thing to sort of see it in waves. And on another sweet note, just yesterday I woke up to a pine warbler singing just outside the window. So they're coming. Another sort of phenomenon really local here to Kingston is many people are probably familiar with the ospreys that nest on the top of that rusted crane at the mouth of the Rondout. And I happen to be tabling for a community science project called Defining Urban Biodiversity at the Miller Middle School Science Night Out on Earth Day. And I was talking to somebody there at that table, and she picked up the pamphlet for Birding Ulster County that the John Burroughs Natural History Society puts out, and she showed me a picture that was in there that she had taken of an osprey with a goldfish, like, you know, a common goldfish that had grown up in the estuary because someone discarded it. And that was a photo that she took, but she said that a little bit of drama is that the female osprey hadn't showed up this spring. And so ospreys are, you know, essentially monogamous. They mate for life. So they've got this pair bond, and when they return to their nesting grounds each spring, they come back, the male and the female come back to the same place. And this spring, the male came back, but the female did not. And so there's been a little bit of chatter on the socials about, you know, what's going to happen. So the male's there, and just a few weeks ago, I saw him doing his sky dance courtship display with a fish in his talons, doing these big parabolic U-shaped dives. And there was someone sitting in the nest, so I didn't know that it wasn't her. But I guess that there's been a couple females around. Sometimes they've been fighting. And at this point, I think there may have been a new pair bond created between the male who did return and a new female. So life goes on, and kind of interesting that that is something kind of on display and a cool, unique relationship that we can be a part of here in Kingston. And speaking of just like the explosion of spring migration and getting outside, I'm sure many of us also are just feeling that itch to just, you know, the winter, you know, shaking it off and getting outside. But the John Burroughs Natural History Society is a great local organization here in Ulster County, and they've got a bunch of events going on. Today, actually, they're doing what they call a big sit, which is a birding event, which is their 11th annual. And a big sit is where a bunch of people get together for a stationary birding activity. And so it's usually a fixed spot with a 17-foot diameter circle. So everybody gets within that circle and they sit for an extended period of time. You know, it encourages a little bit of socializing, relaxation, and deep observation of where you're at watching for birds. So that big sit is today. It's also a bit of a competition. So there's different big sits going on around the state. And the team here in Kingston is Team Cocoa Puffs. And they are birding from Harrison Point, looking out over Kingston Point Lagoon, which is, again, at the mouth of the Rondout. And last year, Team Cocoa Puffs was actually, they won with the most species identified. And also, it's a fundraiser for John Burroughs Natural History Society. So it's just a fun way to get out with people and enjoy this kind of like spike in migration here in the valley. Check out jbnhs.org for other ways to get outside with naturalists, scientists, people to help you kind of learn some of the birds that are coming through, some of the great places to go birding and connect with people who love being outside and love making these observations. So another couple things that are also happening today that's kind of connected to our guest, but the Hudson River sweep is happening today, which is a big cleanup. And I'll talk to Shannon just a little bit about that too, but just wanted to say thanks to all the volunteers who are out there today cleaning up. So cleaning up along the river, up and down from, you know, Albany down to New York City. So a bunch of people caring about the river, caring about the estuary and kind of cleaning it up. So with that, I wanted to say good morning to our guest, Dr. Shannon Robeck. Good morning.
1: Good morning.
0: Yeah, thanks for being here. I just wanted to give you an opportunity before I give you a little bit more of a formal introduction, just to sort of see if you had any sort of spring observations that you wanted to kick off into our Who's About Town segment.
1: Sure. So one of my favorite things to do, especially once it starts to warm up, is sit outside in my backyard. I have a number of fruit trees that I've planted. And so I love seeing those bud out and the flowers start to develop. And I'm hopeful that I'm going to get some peaches this year. I've had a problem with peach leaf curl the past couple of years. And so I'm really hoping this will be the year I get some peaches. So I love sitting outside and just watching things change, seeing the daffodils come up, seeing more birds come to my yard, you know, the tulips and bulbs that I've planted and hostas over the years are all coming up. So that's very rewarding because it's a lot of work to put all that stuff in the ground. And then I live over in Dutchess County. I really love going for walks on our rail trail here, the Harlem Valley Rail Trail. It's just beautiful. And it's just so nice, like you said, to be outside after what felt like a very long and cold winter.
0: Yeah, indeed. And it's cool, all of the emergent elements of both our cultivated gardens and the natural landscapes around us. And they all kind of give this sort of signal of newness, and especially in urbanized areas, we get that kind of special connection with both the really human-made landscape that sort of also brings us joy, and then we live in such an incredible place to be able to get outside too, like you said, even on a rail trail, a former rail bed that is now a place for recreation and getting outside, and Yeah, it's just, it's a fabulous place to be able to experience spring for sure.
1: Well, and I've planted all these fruit trees, but I also have a ton of wild raspberries in my yard, which are awesome because I don't have to do anything and they are just there and they are so delicious. So I've been excited watching them start to leaf out also. I'm looking forward to when I can have some fresh raspberries.
0: Yeah, the bounty. Well, so thanks so much for sharing those observations. So Dr. Shannon Roback is the science director at Riverkeeper. And before that, Shannon was the associate director of the Water UCI Center at University of California, Irvine, and environmental health science faculty at California State University, Dominguez Hills. Her academic work is focused on characterizing sources of pollution, determining environmental health effects, developing remediation strategies for a variety of water contaminants, and particularly contaminants of emerging concern. And we're going to get into a lot of that here in just a bit. But Shannon's also worked with and with a number of local, state, federal, and tribal water agencies, assisting with the improvement of water treatment technologies, monitoring programs, measurement of water contaminants, data sharing and analysis, climate adaptation, and public engagement around water issues. So welcome, Shannon. I'd love that we're just going to dig into water and the science of these systems with you today.
1: Let's do it.
0: Cool. So maybe you can just sort of orient our listening audience to Riverkeeper as an organization.
1: Sure. So Riverkeeper has been around for a long time. We started as a fishermen's association with people who were just really concerned with the conditions that they were seeing on the river, with the drop in fish populations and the sort of devastation of fisheries that were people's livelihood. And a lot of that initial advocacy, especially as we transitioned from a fishermen's association to Riverkeeper, was around legal strategy. So Riverkeeper started off mostly as a team of lawyers, mostly focused on sort of suing polluters. And over time, over the last, 30, 40 years, Riverkeeper has transitioned to having a much broader scope, as well as employing a variety of different strategies. So, we're still worried about fish populations that have declined, and we're still doing things like habitat restoration to try to bring those species back to abundance. But we're also worried about things like drinking water. We have about 100,000 people who get their drinking water from the Hudson. We also have the New York City Drinking Water Watershed in the Catskills that is part of our mission area. And so we are worried about human health and recreation, drinking water, aquatic species, and our sort of methods for protecting all of those things and improving all of those things have now moved beyond just the legal strategy and into a lot of advocacy, working with municipalities, working with lawmakers, with doing science. We monitor water quality at about 250 locations across the watershed once a month, May through October. We have a bunch of data that is all available publicly on our new data portal, which is really great. I would encourage folks to check that out. It's data.riverkeeper.org. So we have a very robust science program that's sort of doing water quality research. We have a habitat restoration program doing dam removal. We have an advocacy program, and our legal program, is still doing a lot of really important work in addition to our comms, communications, and sort of educating people. So it's a very, we take a lot of different approaches to doing this work, and this work is ultimately to protect and improve the Hudson River watershed.
0: Wow, that's amazing. And there's so much in there that we are going to unpack in just a moment, but we're going to take a quick break and hear some words from the community. We'll be back.
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3: 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And yeah, I'm not good at words, but it feels really homey. It feels like home.
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0: 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This club will meet for 6 weeks in addition to the orientation. It's for students aged 13 to 17, new to dinghy sailing, who would like more opportunities to make friends, get out on the water, and learn more about sailing. Register by Wednesday, May 13th at the Hudson River Maritime Museum website to attend. The Point is offering grab-and-go dinners every third Friday of the month, and the next one is Friday, May 15th. Dinners cost $18, and options include fried or baked chicken, ribs, fried fish, macaroni and cheese, collard greens, potato salad, green beans, and a dessert. Extra meats or vegetables may also be purchased. 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For more information about these and other events, go to the events page at radiokingston.org. Welcome back to Nature Nuggets. I'm Duane Martinez, and we are joined by Dr. Shannon Roback of Riverkeeper. She's the science director there at Riverkeeper, and we were just getting into kind of the breadth of what Riverkeeper is up to, a little bit about the multi sort of strategy approach to advocating for this water body. And, you know, one kind of interesting fact is one of your colleagues, Matt Best, from the Habitat Restoration Program, and a former colleague, Maddie Feaster, who's now with Ducks Unlimited, were actually the first two guests of Nature Nuggets when we started. So it's great to bring back focused on such a great organization like Riverkeeper. You had mentioned, you know, your mission area, which included both the New York City drinking water watershed and the Hudson River. So maybe you can just share a little bit more about the geographic coverage of where Riverkeeper works.
1: Sure. So, you know, the Hudson Estuary is large, you know, goes down to New York City. It goes up past the Capital Region. We have the Mohawk River, which is sort of the biggest, let's say, it's hard to call the Mohawk River a tributary, but it is probably the largest tributary to the Hudson. And so the watershed that is sort of feeding the Hudson, that is creating the Hudson, is equally quite large. And the tributaries that feed it, it's a very extensive and expansive geography. And so I think, again, I know that I mentioned our data portal a few minutes ago. I'm going to mention it again. And that's because I think it is really an awesome tool. And if you go to data.riverkeeper.org, you can actually see an outline of

0: equal or greater than the Hudson itself by the time they meet. It has hamlets and it has a mega city. And it, you know, so it's this really vast thing that so many people and so many species depend on. And it's an incredible thing. So maybe if you can share just a little bit, like, you know, a little bit of your journey to being a scientist who studies water systems, and just, and then maybe that connection to, from science to advocacy, and kind of what brought you here to this role.
1: Sure. So I started in the field of environmental science. I was in college and I started surfing in California, and I was, you know, new to the sport, and I learned that you cannot surf for 72 hours after it rains. And I was confused as to why that might be. And then I learned about urban runoff, sewer overflows, and how the bacteria from either sewage overflows or pet waste actually gets washed out during the rain and becomes a part of water quality in sort of recreational coastal areas. And it's not safe because that fecal bacteria can cause gastrointestinal illness. It can cause rashes. And I thought, well, this is not great. This is clearly a problem. You know, I kind of, what can I do here? And so I switched my major to environmental science, and I did some work in undergrad looking at sort of recreational water quality and human health and ways that we measure those bacteria and sort of what we could do to prevent that from happening. And then in graduate school, I thought, you know, recreational water quality is still really important, but, you know, there's a lot of, you know, everyone has to drink water.
0: Yeah.
1: And so I really would, you know, not everyone is surfing like me, although I think they should be because it's just a fantastic sport and it's truly one of the joys of my life. You know, not that many people do recreate in the water, which is something also that Riverkeeper, I think we would love to see more people utilizing the river. I think there's a lot of people who are kind of weary and they have lived here a long time and there's a history of pollution on the river that, you know, it's not that that problem has been completely solved, but we have made huge improvements and there, you know, it's safe to swim in most places most of the time in the estuary.
0: Mm-hmm.
1: But, so yeah, in graduate school, I transitioned more to studying drinking water, and that's where I did my PhD, really with a focus on contaminants in drinking water that cause human health effects, you know, how they get there and how we can get them out. So I became a professor after graduate school, and I taught in that area, did research, published a bunch of papers, and then, you know, academia is great, but it's really designed to help us to understand problems, to do research, to understand what is going on. And it's not really built to then try to solve those problems. Mm. And ultimately, that's why I got into this field, because I saw these problems and I wanted to fix them. And, you know, publishing a bunch of papers in academia that very few people read is not actually a great way to change things, mm-hmm. and to like solve these problems. And so this opportunity at Riverkeeper was fantastic. And I really, really love being able to do our own science and also, you know, apply the science that other folks have done to our work. And that's really my goal in the organization, is to make sure that our advocacy, that our legal strategies are backed by the best available science, so that we are pushing for things that really are going to improve the estuary and all of the people and animals that depend on it.
0: Great. Well, so maybe let's, if you can just help make, connect some of those dots between sort of research and you mentioned, you know, the application, but also you earlier you were talking about legal strategies as well. So kind of maybe connect the dots between science, research, the rigorous elements of that science.

0: science and those data that are coming out of that, and how do you as the science director, but also through Riverkeeper's organizational position, kind of connect the dots between research, science, data, and, you know, change, like you were just mentioning?
1: Yeah, it's a great question. So I've been working really closely with our senior director of advocacy, policy, and planning, Dan Shapley, who's been at Riverkeeper for a number of years, and we've created this sort of whole portfolio of projects around a concept that we're calling data to action, which is really like using data, raw water quality data, and via a variety of strategies in our advocacy and in our legal work. And we had an all-day workshop yesterday, actually at Scenic Hudson's Northside Hub in Poughkeepsie, their new building, and just a beautiful building, first of all, was such a great venue. We had over 100 people who attended. This was citizen scientists, it was folks from regulatory agencies, it was academics, and folks who are members of local watershed groups. And the focus was on pathways to action. And we had a number of different sessions. So we had a legal, an advocacy, a science, a communications, a planning, and a working with DEC pathway session that people could attend a pathway where they would learn about how you could use those things along with your data to push for some kind of action. And then the session in the afternoon was focused on, okay, now you've learned about these different strategies, tell us about a problem in your community, a water quality problem, and let's try to apply some of these pathways. So this workshop is part of the Hudson River Water Quality Monitoring Collaborative, which is a group that I started when I began at Riverkeeper 3 years ago. And this collaborative is really just focused on bringing people together who are doing water quality monitoring so that we can share information, we can share resources, and we can develop collaborative projects and work so that people are complementing what work is already happening, and they're making connections. And we initially had started that collaborative thinking that we were going to connect people just around collecting more data, but what we kept hearing is, well, we actually have a lot of data. Mm-hmm. We don't know what to do with it.
0: Right.
1: And, you know, we're out here, we're collecting these data because we're trying to improve this, you know, problem, fix something, and we actually need help bridging the gap of what do we do next. And so that is sort of something that we're trying to build more local capacity for, so that people who are invested in their community and they know the tributary in their neighborhood and they see something that doesn't look right, or they're out there collecting water quality data, that they can come back and say, you know, is it talking to your town supervisor or your town board? Is it the county department of health? Is it DEC? You know, who do you need to connect with, and what can you do to sort of take some steps to improve this problem that you have found, because this is your community and you know it best.
0: I mean, that's awesome, kind of connecting both, you know, not just, but, you know, local watershed groups or community members who, you know, either do have access to those data or don't, you know, but again, doing a lot of those connecting of the dots. So what types of analyses are, you know, being conducted? You know, you'd mentioned, yeah, and so maybe what types of analyses and at what scale, and is it all, you know, you said there might be some existing data that people are working with or watershed groups are working with, so how do you kind of standardize some of those analyses so you can kind of come up, because it might seem, just off the top of my head, might seem a little difficult to kind of connect different data sets or different analyses in different places to come up with an action agenda for, you know, and then trying to align those with resources for action. So maybe talk a little bit about the scope and the what of these analyses and what you're looking for.
1: Sure. So Riverkeeper collects a lot of data sort of as part of our work and the science team, we have a boat and we take that boat from New York City up to just past Troy once a month, May through October. We stop at 120 locations along the estuary and we measure pH, temperature, turbidity, dissolved oxygen, salinity. Remember, this is an estuary, so there's a salinity gradient. It's a lot saltier near New York City, becomes more fresh as you work your way up, especially past Poughkeepsie. And we also measure nutrients. That was new this year. We measure chlorophyll and phycocyanin, which are indicators of algae and harmful algal blooms. So the Hudson had an unprecedented harmful algal bloom on the Hudson, on the river in the estuary this past September, that was really sort of centered on the Rondout. And we have a small lab in the Hudson River Maritime Museum. And we saw really, really high levels of cyanotoxins on the Rondout just in front of our lab. But there were cyanotoxins across the estuary from, and at the epicenter was sort of Kingston, and it got as far south as Poughkeepsie, a little bit past Poughkeepsie. So we were able to get out there with our equipment and our boat, and we were able to measure chlorophyll and phycocyanin, these indicators of algae and cyanobacteria, which are the cause of harmful algal blooms. We were able to measure them once a week during that bloom, which lasted about 8 weeks. Well, we also partnered with Carey Institute to collect samples for them during that bloom.
0: So just to kind of break it down for folks too who might not know what cyanobacteria are, and again, you were talking earlier about the perceptions of safety that people have around these water bodies, and sometimes the language and these, you know, can almost seem like overwhelming or scary. So maybe, and you said most water, most times it's okay to be in and to recreate in. And so maybe for those who might not know what these, what cyanobacteria is or a harmful algal bloom, and, you know, what's the scale of sort of alarm or not alarm or danger and kind of even that perception of what's out there and our relationship with these water bodies, to break it down kind of from more from the, to bring it down from the scientific rigor down to, like, you know, what's really happening when someone's out at the Rondout, like you said last year.
1: Yeah. So when things start to warm up, whether it's in, you know, a tributary like the Rondout, the Hudson, or smaller lakes and ponds, the conditions can be great for algae to grow. So for algae to grow, it needs warm water. It generally likes sort of low flow waters, so kind of more stagnant waters, and it needs a food source. And that food source is usually nutrients, things like nitrogen and phosphorus that come from fertilizers, can come from human waste, can come from all sorts of natural sources. So most algae is not harmful at all. And I'm sure that we have all seen algae growing on water bodies, especially at the sort of later part of summer. That's a natural cycle. And most algae is completely harmless. In addition to algae, we have a bacteria called, it's a different species of bacteria called cyanobacteria. And these are bacteria that live in aquatic environments, and they also are responsive to the warmer weather and the nutrients. So they will also sort of bloom in those conditions. And they are also green. So they look like algae, but they are cyanobacteria, and they do produce toxins. And so they look slightly different than normal algae. So DEC, if you go to DEC's website and you just Google DEC harmful algal bloom, they have pictures, and you can actually report to DEC if you see something that looks like it might be a harmful algal bloom. And our biggest really piece of advice is that if you see something that looks like it might be a harmful algal bloom, you don't want to go in the water. So like I said, most places will not have harmful algal blooms, and especially most of the time they will not be there, which is why swimming and recreating is safe most of the time. The caveat, you know, is if you see something that looks like it could be this harmful algal bloom, you know, then you really want to avoid that water because it can cause human health effects. It also is not great for pets. So dogs that are exposed, it can be much worse for them than for humans. And so we saw a big bloom for the first time on the Hudson, like I said, last summer. And we did a lot of work with partners to sort of study that with our own equipment. And then I mentioned with Cary Institute, with some folks at Columbia, Marist,
0: that's great.
1: Different universities to just really understand what was happening there. And we think that climate change is playing a big role.
0: Right. Yeah. And so some of those conditions that are shifting either with climate change or just seasonally, like unseasonably warm weathers, those are things that I'm glad people are out there kind of watching and making sure we've got more data and the public is aware. I've seen HAB, you know, harmful algal bloom signage up, you know, near water bodies. And, you know, there's also signage all up and down the estuary about fish, you know, considered safe to eat. And that seems like, you know, for folks who may not know, a lot of people do know, but there is other contaminants in the water that, you know, have had longstanding impact on the health of both humans and other creatures that rely on this water. So maybe you can talk a little bit about some of those other both fights and research that, you know, impact both human and ecological health.
1: Great. Okay, I'm again going to mention our data portal. People aren't sick of me mentioning that. So the data portal, we have different sections. We have a swimming and boating section, and that shows where there are official swimming locations, all of our water quality data related to recreational safe swimming. We also have a fishing and fish health section, a drinking water section, and a climate change section. So in the fishing and fish health section, you can view the fish consumption advisories for the estuary that have been produced by Department of Health. And you can click on a particular area of the estuary and you can see what the fish consumption advisories are for that area. And they're very specific. So there are a lot of different fish, and the sort of safety of fishing and eating those fish is variable depending on a number of different things. So it depends on the type of fish. It depends on where that fish lives and where it came from in the estuary. And then it depends on you. So if you are a sensitive population, which would be young people, so kids, you know, under 15 or so, or people who are pregnant, you are much more vulnerable to the contaminants that can be found in fish. And so the recommendations from Department of Health around how much fish you can eat, and again, this is fish specific and location specific, will be different for the sensitive populations and the non-sensitive populations.
0: Yeah.
1: And so
0: And I just saw recently that a fish limit considered safe to eat was just increased for parts of the estuary and parts of the Hudson. I don't know if you know what that kind of change indicated to you as a scientist, or, you know, also with the considerations of public health. And, you know, you mentioned it was the Department of Health that makes those recommendations. So what was the science you understand helped make that shift in public health recommendations?
1: So Department of Health for the past few years has been doing a bunch of fish tissue monitoring throughout the estuary. So this is where they are catching fish and they are actually taking tissue samples and they are measuring contaminants in fish tissues in all of these different areas so that they can understand sort of what are the average amounts of different contaminants that are in fish. And then when they do those studies, they use those data to make recommendations. And so I think what is actually nice here is that we did see some sort of loosening of restrictions around fish that you can eat. And that's a really great sign that, you know, not just Riverkeeper's work, but all of the organizations that are doing work to improve the conditions in the estuary that work is paying off. And it's really, really nice to see that, you know, water quality is improving and the measurement of contaminants in fish is a really direct way to be able to see how water quality is improving. And so it's not a solved problem. We still have a long way to go in cleaning up the really significant PCB pollution that many people are familiar with who are familiar with the Hudson, which is historic pollution that has been the reason for many of the fish consumption advisories in the Hudson. It's not the only contaminant. Mm-hmm. We have fish that we have advisories because of forever chemicals, PFAS. Right. If any of the listeners are familiar with that, we have advisories now around PFAS for fish, which is a new problem.
0: Right.
1: So we are really pushing on EPA to continue its cleanup of the PCB Superfund site. We think that that cleanup, the EPA has not met the targets that it's set for itself. And so we would like EPA to continue until those targets are met. And when they do that, you know, we hope to see more improvements in fish tissue and more loosening of restrictions and sort of a healthier aquatic environment for all of us.
0: Great. And it's still really important, you know, for folks to pay attention to those advisories. You know, when you're out of water body and you see those signs, make sure you're reading them. Oftentimes they are bilingual, at least in English and Spanish. So, just everybody, when you're out, the Hudson has been and still is an industrial water body. And I think as much of, you know, we connect to nature and the bioregion through this incredible body of water, it still is connected to a really toxic industrial legacy and past, and the work that so many scientific institutions are doing, and advocacy and even legal strategies have been fighting to improve that those conditions for, you know, decades and decades. So appreciate the work that you're doing there. We're going to take a quick break, hear a few more words from the community, and then I want to come back and talk to Dr. Shannon Roback a little bit about habitat restoration after a few minutes.
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0: Tune in to TransArt Presents Jazz in the Valley at its new time, Sunday evenings from 6 to 8. Educating, entertaining, and celebrating the original American art form commonly known as jazz. 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This is Nature Nuggets on Radio Kingston. If you're just joining us, we're talking with Dr. Shannon Roback, the science director at Riverkeeper. We've been having this fascinating conversation about water quality in the Hudson River estuary. And I wanted to spend, you know, in our last few minutes talking a little bit about habitat restoration and some of the aquatic ecosystems that, of course, rely on that water quality just as much as our humans do. So maybe you can talk a little bit just about, you know, the Hudson River estuary and this region is a biodiversity hotspot. And we've had so many guests kind of talk about some of the unique habitats and ecosystems and species that live here. But what are some of the more unique biological aspects of the estuary?
1: Yeah, so I'm assuming that your guests your listeners, because of all the great guests that you have, are familiar with the concept of an estuary, which is, you know, a water body that has saline components that are salty and then freshwater areas as well. And what's interesting about the Hudson is that because it's an estuary and because it's tidal, sort of this, what we call the salt front, which is where the water is salty, is changing. And it changes as a function of, you know, time of day, and then it also changes as a function of time of year. And what we saw last year, you know, there was a lot going on in the estuary last year. I mentioned this harmful algal bloom. We also had the salt front make its way much farther north than it normally does. And we think that this has to do with some of the drought that we saw. We had less rain that was sort of flushing fresh water into the system and pushing that salt front further south. And this became, you know, a concern for the drinking water treatment plants along the Hudson as right. The salt front went up near Poughkeepsie. So, again, there are implications on aquatic species because they're very sensitive and live in particular environments that are appropriate not just for, but for all the various parts of their life cycle, for spawning, you know, the water temperature, the water salinity. These things are really important to different species and where they can successfully survive.
0: Right.
1: And so as we see these changes with climate, you know, it is a concern. And we do think that that is definitely one of the things that is impacting fish populations. Another thing that we're dealing with in this watershed is a problem of connectivity.
0: Right.
1: So, as you mentioned, we have an industrial history here, and we have thousands of obsolete dams that are just completely, there's no reason for them to be there. And so I think that folks who are doing a lot of hiking or who are just outside in their community along tributaries, I'm sure almost every person who's listening to this right now has seen a dam, a small or large dam along one of their tributaries. And, you know, sometimes people like them because they can create like a little ponded area that people like to use, and they can be pretty. But for fish and eels and different aquatic species, they can be really problematic because many aquatic species need to go from the estuary up into the tributaries to complete parts of their life cycle. And when there is a dam there, they physically cannot get where they need to go. And so within Riverkeeper science team, we have a water quality team that does the water quality monitoring, and then we have a habitat restoration team. And our habitat restoration team, one of our primary areas of work is removing these obsolete dams.
0: Right. And what does that entail? Like, if someone sees a dam and it's obsolete, they're on a hike, and, you know, now maybe they know that this is kind of like an ecological threat to, or a barrier to, life cycles of these species that have evolved to live, you know, out in the Atlantic Ocean and swim up the Hudson and then up, take a right or a left, depending on which tributary it is. And then they encounter the dam. You know, how are you building a movement around dam removal and barrier removal on these tributaries?
1: we're doing all kinds of things. We're doing a lot of public education and outreach so that people understand why these dams are unnecessary and the problems that they can create. You know, there are also human safety. We call them like a nuisance from that perspective because, you know, kids like to kind of play or walk. And, you know, we had two people who have died doing that in the Hudson River over the past couple of years. So there is a big safety concern for humans as well. And so part of our work is, you know, doing that education around the ecology. And that's not just with sort of the public. A lot of that is with sort of municipal leaders, right, who are, you know, this might not be an infrastructure priority, but in addition to those sort of human safety and ecological impacts, dams can also really increase the likelihood of flood events.
0: Right.
1: You know, when you have sort of a natural path for a tributary and for a water body that has been carved into a landscape over millennia, there tends to be pretty good natural flood mitigation because right. of the way that that has evolved. And when we come in and we engineer a big piece of concrete and put that there, that sort of natural path becomes altered. And so what we know is that when we take that out, we can often see huge improvements in the floodplain and we can reduce the risk of flooding. And so this is something, you know, that municipal leaders are really interested in, but don't know that much about.
0: Right. That's incredible. Just again, connecting the dots between, you know, obsolete infrastructure, the sort of liability that it poses to many different parts of the natural system, our technological system in cities, human health, ecological health. Shannon, this has been a great conversation. There's so much more. I hope you can come on another show. Would love to get into this more. Thank you so much for being with us today.
1: Thank you.
0: Till next time.

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1: Breathe freely and effortlessly. Let the air ease gently out of the body, letting the feeling of weight and effort drain out of the body as you exhale. Close your eyes.
0: The Breathing Room with Sean and Micah.

0: Hey, Sean.
1: Hey, Mike.
0: Hey, everybody.
1: Hey, everybody.
0: It's the breathing room.
1: Yeah.
0: Saturday.
1: Yeah.
0: 11 o'clock. Coming on after Nature Nuggets. I was just listening a lot. It was good info on the river.
1: Yeah.
0: Mm-hmm.
1: What stood out to you?
0: They had a guest from Riverkeeper. I appreciate their, sometimes it's hard to know, you hear different things, different people, safe, not safe, you can swim, you can't swim, you can't eat, all these things.
1: And
0: it's really helpful to get some of that information and to know that there's Riverkeeper. They keep a lot of data. There's places to go where you can look and find out.
1: Okay.
0: Always helpful.
1: Website?
0: Riverkeeper.org.
1: Got it.
0: Data portal.
1: I like that.
0: Me too.
1: I'm not going swimming in the Hudson anytime soon, but...
0: Yeah, I do.
1: If I were to, would be glad that data was there.
0: That's right.
1: Yeah, you're going swimming in the Hudson?
0: Yeah, I always have.
1: Yeah.
0: I will again.
1: Okay.
0: You know?
1: Mm-hmm.
0: Yeah.
1: Mm-hmm.
0: Gray today.
1: Gray, yes.
0: Still chilly.
1: Still springy feeling, even though.
0: Still springy feeling.
1: Because I have on double light jackets on, like a hoodie and then a jacket on over. And I was like, it's 51, which seems like appropriate for my jacket situation, seems appropriate for that temperature, but it's a spring 51 is what I was thinking. It's like a little, it's just like not quite so.
0: It's true, but it doesn't
1: have like that much of a chill to it, but it is.
0: It's a chillier spring than typical.
1: It is, isn't it? Is it overall?
0: I think so.
1: Yeah.
0: Mm-hmm. A little chillier.
1: Yeah. A lot of rain, which is typical for
0: spring. We're already in May.
1: Yeah, we are.
0: Isn't that wild?
1: It is wild.
0: It's already May.
1: It's already May.
0: May 2026.
1: In the year 2000, was it a Conan O'Brien skit or was it a...
0: What?
1: It was one of those late night shows. It was like in the year 2000, like as if that was so far away.
0: That's funny.
1: I don't remember. Maybe they in the year, like maybe it was for, they made it like in the year and they would like do the flashlight under their face. Like they were like spooky, like as a way to like.
0: It sounds like Flight of the Conchords.
1: Oh my gosh. Did you see that they're coming back?
0: Wait, what?
1: Yes.
0: Sorry, everyone. This is the best news ever. What do you mean they're coming back?
1: So it was
0: back?
1: Limited.
0: What are you telling
1: they're
0: me?
1: Doing some kind of tour. I'm not even sure if it's in this country. It might be Australia, but there was something New Zealand. There was something I read about like a limited TV thing.
0: Oh.
1: Yeah. Something. They're doing something. I'm making all of that up because I can't totally remember, but they're doing something.
0: That's enough to make me excited.
1: Yeah, something. I had a picture of them. They were old, like older, but still looked like, still looked the same.
0: That's good news.
1: Yeah, right?
0: Oh, yeah.
1: Oh, my gosh.
0: Yeah.
1: That could be rewatched for sure.
0: Oh, for sure.
1: We haven't seen that in like 10 years, probably. We could rewatch that and not even really remember what happened, I'm sure.
0: Easily can rewatch that. Not a problem.
1: That should be rewatched.
0: What else we got going on?
1: We bring up TV sometime, and that's kind of an interesting sort of topic, perhaps, for mindfulness in that if mindfulness is important to someone and the goal is quieting the mind, finding some peace, finding some balance, when, if at all, does like TV play a role in that? Of quieting the mind. So I'm leaving open the possibility that it does, but also the possibility that it doesn't.
0: I would my own personal take is that for me, my experience, that it does not quiet my mind. That doesn't mean it is necessarily a bad activity. There's a lot of things that I work doesn't quiet my mind, and I'm glad I do it. I really am happy doing what I do. It's performing a different function. So there can just be things that we do that aren't performing that function of quieting the mind, and I don't find that TV does that for me.
1: Mm-hmm.
0: I'm making a distinction there from that and like zoning out. I can zone out. But at least my own, again, by my own definitions, for my own sense, that feels different to me than a quieting of the of my mind.
1: TV, you're equating to zoning out.
0: Yeah, and it doesn't have to. I mean, that may not, that's just a possible response from watching TV. I mean, TV can also, depending on what the content is, can actually really be really activating in a way, and, you know, really either be dramatic and have you gripping, or the content can be important. But I'm saying, in that like quieting of the mind category, I do know that in TV I can, I can have a zoning out, which it can seem similar, right? Like on the surface, it can seem similar, but it feels distinctly different in my mind and my body. Zoning out as opposed to quieting of the mind.
1: So this brings up a different question, a bigger question now. If the game, which you could also like say is why we're here.
0: Yeah. So
1: if the game is finding peace, why would I do anything that didn't? And if like peace is found by quieting the mind, why would I do anything that didn't?
0: Yeah.
1: Support that.
0: I will say I've explored this question and many times throughout my own life, and there's not, I have yet to come up with a good answer. It doesn't mean that I don't do these other things.
1: Right.
0: I do, but I don't actually have a good answer for why I would.
1: The important part of it is that there's no formula, like what will help one person quiet their mind, what will, like, what kind of work, what kind of entertainment or not entertainment will help quiet the mind will be different. You know, what people I'm around, what people I'm not around, it's going to be different for everybody. Well, not for everybody, but, you know, it can be different for everybody because there's no formula. So it's like, it's really like this internal thing, and the external either supports or detracts from that. So like work I choose could, even though it's with people that stress me out, if I had a strong enough internal peace, it wouldn't matter. That work could, I could be quieting my mind during that work. It could be helping me build my muscle of quieting my mind, because if I can quiet around these people, I can do it anywhere. You know, so there's like all different kinds of ways to like, to like come at it. But I think the main thing is to be asking those questions and finding out what that actually looks like for me.
0: Yeah.
1: What is, and not just going on autopilot of this is what I'm supposed to be doing. That's when I'm off point.
0: Same.
1: Yeah. So like, does the work you're doing help you quiet your mind? I mean, it could. It doesn't inherently not.
0: Yeah, I was thinking in a more direct way. Indirectly. I mean, indirectly, I can make a lot of arguments for why it actually might. And I mean, I definitely think it doesn't. It doesn't fall in the bucket of pulling me away from peace.
1: Mm-hmm.
0: You know. And maybe that's the right, like there's things that pull us away. There's things that pull us away that we don't do because of that. There's things that pull us away, but we still do for various reasons. There's things that don't pull us away and we do them maybe because we have to, mm-hmm. or just because.
1: Right.
0: And then there's maybe the smallest bucket of things that actually move us towards peace in an active way.
1: Mm-hmm.
0: Not in an active way, an active way. And those things, at least my experience, are also harder. than the other buckets I just named.
1: Harder on the surface. It's harder, harder on the surface. Just like
0: harder go, to, the, yeah. the commitment.
1: The commitment. But it's, ultimately, the it's harder to go through life like with a chaotic mind.
0: For sure.
1: Yeah. Ultimately. But I know what you mean.
0: The world doesn't offer prizes for those things in the way that it does for the other things.
1: On the surface, right?
0: On the surface.
1: The prize is like peace, which what
0: but
1: could
0: the,
1: be more,
0: but the world's not offering that,
1: bigger,
0: right? Like that there's something about the unit, but our culture, let's put it that way. Our culture does not offer prizes in that category.
1: Right.
0: It offers prizes for the other category, right? Even just circling up with strangers and being able to talk about the most recent episode of something is a small prize, right? That like that peace category, our culture doesn't reward it.
1: No. Nobody wants to circle up and talk about that. Not nobody, but it's not
0: a
1: thing.
0: But you know,
1: it's not
0: rewarded in the same way. You can't buy it.
1: No. Yeah.
0: You know?
1: Yeah. In a culture, like in many just sort of like workplace cultures, if I were to be like, you know, start talking about quieting the mind and finding peace, they would be like, it would feel inappropriate. You know, it would feel like I had crossed it. It was like personal, like, what are you talking to me about? This is like, not like, it's like, so it's just like, somehow I feel like, I mean, I never tried it, I don't think. I'm not going on like actual experience, but that's what I imagine, you know, is that it would feel like personal. Personal, whereas like talking about what you watch on TV, that's not.
0: I'm going to bring it all around.
1: Yeah,
0: to talk about something that I watched on TV.
1: Okay.
0: but I think it for some reason it's relevant to me. I was watching Modern Family, which is such a funny show. My son had got me into it during the pandemic. I'm watching.
1: It's been going on forever.
0: It's not still on.
1: It's not.
0: I don't think.
1: The kids grew up though, right?
0: They did.
1: They grew up.
0: For sure.
1: And got weird.
0: But it's a funny show.
1: Yeah.
0: And I was just watching an episode last night, and there was a moment between Phil and his father-in-law where they
1: I don't watch it, so I don't know. Doesn't matter.
0: It does matter. Okay. They both had to find a reason to kind of, there was a moment of tension. They had to find a reason to compliment each other. And Phil, who's always this happy-go-lucky guy, was like, "Well, you know, I said something. I appreciate your strength, you know, and like, and what you bring, you know, as a, like a business owner type thing." And then the response to that was, forgetting his name right now, but his father-in-law was like, "I appreciate that you've always been happy." And he said it almost disgruntled, but it was also interesting, right? Like, and that is the character. But as you're saying it, reason why I thought about that is because, like, that's odd in the work world, right? That like this one person being appreciated for like their leadership and strength, kind of like that we understand,
1: right?
0: And the other person was like, "Well, I mean, you always seem happy," you know. And it's just interesting how the show put those two things kind of I don't want to say at odds, but those were almost the polar opposites. These two characters are very opposite, and here on one hand we had, again, like kind of the model of the working world and how it shows up, but the flip side of that was happiness.
1: Yeah.
0: And you know, that's, yeah, like you said, it just, like, I guess I was reminded because as you were saying, it would be weird to be in the office and then be like, you know, talking about peace.
1: Be like, yeah, have you been, like, how's it going quieting your mind?
0: And right.
1: Be like, what are you talking about? You're weird. Stop talking to me.
0: And especially since, and I've certainly had these jobs in my life. I'm thankful that's not where I work now. But, you know, it always struck me, especially earlier in my life and lots of different workplaces, about how bonding over the negative. Really, right? That's what happens. The water cooler talk, right? Like it is the gossiping. It is unifying around how that manager or that boss, right? Like it's always that negativity bias, but it's the since we individually have this negativity bias, we can be drawn to it collectively, and then we get to bond together because we both don't like what's happening over here or with that person, whatever. And that's so common.
1: So common.
0: You know, I
1: do want to say that it's not important that I can talk about it with coworkers or in workplaces or with anybody, actually. You know, that is another, like, that there's no formula, is what I was saying initially, you know, of like, yeah, what quieting my mind looks like. It's going to be different for everybody. Like, what surroundings, what people, what work, what practices, like, are a good formula for me. And it also doesn't require anybody else to, like, tell me it's okay to do it, or right, tell me I should do it, or even support me in doing it. Would that make it easier if I was surrounded by people? Sure. Like, that's set up in most yoga, like most wisdom traditions, is having right, community.
0: Whether it's church or sangha, yeah, whatever
1: exactly,
0: word it is.
1: Yes. Yep. Satsang is to like have community. But I can, you know, not required. Not required. All it requires is a sincere desire. And then what usually shows up from that sincere desire is some kind of community or teacher or guidance, you know, like, even if that just means, yeah, my sincere desire has me looking for a good app and I find one that supports me in quieting my mind, you know, that might be enough.
0: Yeah. It, as you're saying that, I'm struck with a deep appreciation, right? I mentioned that, like, fortunately now I don't work somewhere where it feels like it's just bonding around the negative. And going back to what you were saying about, like, well, does it support peace? And I was like, oh, you know what? I am quite fortunate to be surrounded and work with people who all collectively have chosen to lean in being vulnerable at times, or supporting each other, lean into conflict as opposed to running away from it, like, healthily talk about these things, like, all these different types of practices, even just not using violent language is something that we as a group of people do with each other. And each of those practices actually does greatly support me in a movement towards peace. So yeah, I'm holding that up now as, like, with great appreciation, and also just I'm thankful that I just have the experience, the lived experience, of knowing what really bonding around the positive, around love and peace, and practicing that and holding each other to that, like, that actually provides great support. And simultaneously, it doesn't mean we can't do it by ourselves, and also
1: in challenging environments, yeah,
0: even in challenging environments, mm-hmm, and also, like, yeah, like you said, like, wisdom traditions, there's a lot of pointing to the support that's found in the practicing together, right?
1: Practicing
0: comes up
1: together,
0: a lot,
1: yeah, and surrounding ourselves with things that do bring peace.
0: Yeah,
1: but it's not always possible, you know. Especially in work environments, we need to work,
0: that's
1: we
0: true,
1: need to make money, and then that's when, you know, we get to, that's when the muscle that we build in the practice, and the whatever the practice is, meditation or whatever the attention practice is, you know, instead of, like, getting caught up in the drama. It's so hard. It can be so hard, you know. But then just, like, instead of, that's where the choice of, like, replaying the story, replaying the, you know, the affront, you know, how I've been offended, or worry about something I said, you know, like, when all of that, like, just, like, back to, like, quiet it down, instead of repeating that for the 50th time, you know, can I focus on a single point?
0: I was just saying, when you say replay the affront, and I was like, how many times, you know,
1: right,
0: like, how many times, like, we can,
1: yeah,
0: really, like,
1: right,
0: play it and play a broken record.
1: Broken record. So I think that's very common. And then, yeah, you know, and it depends, like, on the, and, like, how much it activates the nervous, you know, like, how much of a threat does it feel like, can really depend on the ability to do that. But for me, just at least always heading in that direction, even in those challenging moments, you know, like I can't let it go. Like for a year, I can't, like there's keep being situations, there keep being issues, and it just can't shake loose. You know, I can't feel like this isn't dogging me, but you know, I never stop trying.
0: Yeah.
1: And eventually, you know, eventually, likely there'll be an opening. Maybe not, you know, maybe not, but likely. Again, if there's that sincere desire and the practice, you know, that's kind of the formula. Dedication, determination, and patience, according to my teacher, is the formula.
0: Dedication, determination,
1: discipline. He switched back and forth, but it's kind of the same thing.
0: Yeah.
1: Dedication, discipline, patience. So the discipline is like, the dedication is just like, is that keep trying, you know? Like, so for a year, I'm failing at refining my center in the workplace dynamic. But that, it's actually all happening together, right? That requires patience, that requires determination, that requires discipline and dedication.
0: Yeah. Yeah.
1: And the discipline mostly is towards the practice, like to keep showing up for the practice is where the discipline is.
0: Should we take a break?
1: Sure.
0: Let's find out what's happening here in and around town, and then we'll come back a little more.
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0: It is May. It is spring. May 2nd, this also means that there's a bunch of things happening. You know, we get busy in this area in the spring. So I'm going to let you know about a few of those things. Thursday, May 7th at 12:30, the Kingston Library is hosting a free grant writing 101 workshop. Two seasoned professionals will walk attendees through finding the right funding source and crafting grants that make a compelling case. This workshop is intended for nonprofit work. Space is limited and online registration is required. That's amazing. So helpful. I can tell you, as somebody who works with a lot of smaller fiscally sponsored projects, that is a regular ask. It's hard to know, especially when you're trying to get something off the ground.
1: Yeah.
0: Workshop, May 7th, 12:30 at the Kingston Library. Also, Sean, on May 9th, the Library of Local and the Hudson Valley Plant Exchange are hosting a plant swap at the Kingston Library.
1: A plant swap. Is there plants that you don't want?
0: Let's find out.
1: Or maybe you have like extra plants.
0: Let's find out.
1: Okay.
0: From 1 to 3 p.m., attendees can share seeds,
1: okay,
0: garden seedlings, house plants, and garden supplies. The event is free and open to everyone, regardless of gardening skill or if you have stuff to give.
1: That makes me imagine myself coming with one of my sad plants and people being like, I don't want that.
0: I bet some.
1: It's a swap. Doesn't anybody want to take care of this plant? You know who?
0: The answer would be yes. Somebody would be like, let me nurse this back.
1: I actually don't have any sad plants right now. I do give my sad plants to. There is one friend that usually takes my sad plants.
0: Yeah.
1: Oh, actually, in GWI. Yeah.
0: Some of them are doing quite well now. All right, I got more though.
1: Okay.
0: So on that same Saturday, May 9th at 3 p.m., Worlds End Comics is hosting their graphic novel book club for adults. This month's book is Rebus, Born and Reborn by Marchesini and Dictataldo. 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The club is free to attend, no registration is needed. And by the way, you can get more information on all those events and many others by visiting the events page at radiokingston.org. That's all, May 7th, 9th, that's next weekend.
1: I'm interested in a book club, yeah. I have one that I'm maybe joining. I'm like noticing book clubs. Oh, the library has one. Maybe that's a better book club. Maybe. Is it in an effort to surround myself with positive...

0: I've always loved the idea of a book club, but yeah. I know that I can't do that.
1: We did it at Yoga Lab once.
0: It's not for me.
1: It was quite successful.
0: It's so hard for me to do the homework, in a sense.
1: To read the book.
0: Yeah, it might be hard for me to do any form of homework. That might not be. It's not my strength. You
1: just
0: know what I mean?
1: Read any books, or just you? It, just
0: I can,
1: that,
0: but
1: that
0: I read
1: you
0: them,
1: had to read the book was the problem.
0: Yeah, I read very much at my own leisure. Mm-hmm. The book club,
1: You don't like the parameters.
0: I love it in concept. In concept, I love being able to, because I've read this part and you've read this part, we can now talk about this part. Like, I truly love the concept. I know my limitations, you know?
1: Yeah. Well, we'll see if I actually get the book and read the book. So far, I haven't gotten the book, and someone suggested I get the audio book, which might be the way to go, because then I could get it immediately. I saw it in a bookstore over at Rhinebeck. So I looked at some local, like, Kingston bookstores, and I didn't find it. So anyways, I'm like held up by trying to find the book.
0: Yeah.
1: But maybe I'll just get the audio.
0: Can always book. Place an order with any of our local bookstores?
1: Yeah, I don't think I have time for that. So, to be continued, whether I actually join the book club or not. We're reading. I'm going to say they're reading because I don't really feel part of the group. They're reading. I think it's called, like, I'm Glad My Mother Died.
0: Oh.
1: I know.
0: Evocative.
1: Is it evocative? Provocative.
0: It might be both.
1: What does evocative mean?
0: It evokes
1: something,
0: right? You hear that and it evokes something.
1: Right? And provocative, I feel like, is the same thing.
0: Yeah, as you say it
1: maybe,
0: now, I'm like, wait.
1: Maybe provocative is like maybe a negative, you know, like you're trying to like...
0: Oh, wait, what? Wait, why are these two words so similar?
1: Alexa, I need, what's somebody, the difference between call in provocative and evocative? Well, I do have my phone.
0: I feel like we should know better.
1: Right.
0: But I feel like that title is both of those things, though. Although I'm uncertain as to the exact difference between those two words, I feel certain that that book title is both of those things.
1: Evocative describes something that brings strong, often nostalgic emotions or memories to mind, creating an atmosphere vivid mental image. Provocative refers to something that deliberately stimulates challenges or includes a reaction such as anger, debate, or excitement.
0: Provocative
1: often in
0: it
1: a controversial,
0: is.
1: Yeah.
0: Provocative, for
1: something
0: sure.
1: That brings strong. Evocative. What's the different tenses of evocative? That evocates... That evokes a memory.
0: Evokes.
1: Evokes.
0: It's the simpler version of that word.
1: Making up words. Nothing to see here.
0: This is the joy of live radio right here. Oh, that's good.
1: Yeah. Well, now we know.
0: Yeah, me too. Now we know. got our words sorted out.
1: So yeah, I think I might like that book. Should I?
0: Yeah.
1: Figure out how I want to acquire it.
0: That's the first step.
1: And do so.
0: Yeah. I have failed more than one book club for exactly that reason.
1: Yeah.
0: Mm-hmm.
1: Yeah. Yeah.
0: You know, we've all got our strengths.
1: Yep.
0: And we don't have to have all the strengths.
1: Yeah.
0: You know?
1: Mm-hmm.
0: Like, doesn't mean we can't work on and put effort into the places in which we are weak, but we also don't have to do that with all of them.
1: No.
0: You know?
1: It's the beauty of being in a world like, with all of these different people who have different strengths and interests and,
0: you know?
1: Yeah.
0: But all of that does stem from, it is easier to navigate those waters if we know ourselves.
1: Yeah.
0: You know? If we actually know the gifts that we bring. And even that, I think, is

0: expressing, I think it's helpful to even know what are the gifts that like that I naturally bring that actually feed me energy, which can be different than the gifts that I have learned how to bring and maybe I just do and take on, but maybe I don't want to do, you know. And even that's different from what are the, you know, and what are the gifts or the things that I bring that are actually quite taxing to me, and what are the things that actually I struggle with but are worth me learning how to work on, versus what are the things that I struggle with that's okay, I can let that go. Like, but it's a lot of knowing ourselves in order to decipher that,
1: which is a mindfulness practice, but also I think comes a lot with age, just sort of naturally, you know, for a lot of people.
0: Yeah,
1: it's common for that sort of knowing of like, nope, you know, especially with women, they talk about, I think it takes a while maybe for women in particular to really like, because if you know, and it might be men or women, especially now, that are sort of like heading up, raising the kids and stuff, but you know, traditionally it's been women. And so then there's so much energy going into everybody else and, you know, forming these children, that this like, that to like know yourself and actually do the things that serve you, that can that can be it. So then there's all the like the, and you know, just finding your voice. There's all that, there's that one with the like the older women that wear like purple dresses and red hats. That was like a thing when I was younger, that like older women were starting to be like, I do what I want. Like, I will wear a purple dress and a red hat and we will get together and have coffee together and be part of a club that says we do what we want. I don't know what happened to that, but that was a thing. Not that I did, but that I heard about. You know, I was like, yeah. Wear that red hat.
0: Yeah.
1: With the purple dress.
0: I'm going to reference my work again at Good Work Institute. We do work around working styles, and I specifically facilitate that work. And I found that over the last few years of doing that work, that I really had to, in speaking about it, I really had to point out the fact that, you know, a lot of us can have, you know, we might, our work might be over in this working style, maybe it's a combination, but that what I've seen is that women especially have largely will occupy maybe all of them. And because the world has put, they've had to do the emotional labor, they've had to do the other things, they've had to do all of this. And there's a different challenge, I think, for women to figure out, okay, well, because you've been doing all of, and the world has been putting all of it on you, like, is that actually the gift that you naturally want to give, just even though you can? And it's interesting also for, what I found for at least a lot of people, you know, raised as men in our culture, the gifts that they've been, the track that they've been put on might actually be denying the gifts that they actually want to give.
1: Right. Yeah.
0: Because they've been funneled in a certain way. And again, that's, and
1: we all have our struggles.
0: As we get gendered by the, you know, by the world, like this happens. So yeah, it's interesting.
1: Yeah. This is where mindfulness comes in.
0: This is where,
1: right?
0: It comes
1: just
0: in.
1: Just slowing down enough, because it's hard to answer those questions, ask and answer those questions without some ability to slow down. Some people have it naturally. I do notice that, you know, that some people are just sort of more able to slow down enough to ask those questions without any practice. But either way, practice is going to support, even if I'm like kind of able to find my way on my own without practice. Or kind of like, I don't even know where to begin, then practice is a way to, open the door a little further, open the door a crack, whatever it is.
0: Yeah. Yeah.
1: In supporting us in quieting down and just, finding our way in the world in a positive way.
0: Yes. Well, shall we practice a little?
1: Yeah.
0: To help us find our way in the world in a positive way.
1: Yeah.
0: To help support us in the dedication, discipline, and patience.
1: Yeah. Dedication, discipline, and patience. Yeah. Yeah.
0: And also, I'll pick on one other theme from earlier, and also support us in the community of practice.
1: Right. Practicing
0: together. That you, you might be by yourself where you are right now, but here you are also with us.
1: Yep.
0: And with anybody else that's listening.
1: Knowing that we are all in this together, I don't think there's many people. It's a rarefied state to have a quiet mind, you know? So we're just all in this together with minds that are spinning out much of the time, that are replaying things that we don't want to be replaying, and that are also seeing the beauty in other people and, you know, enjoying, and all of that is happening. And to have this muscle of being able to, this ability of being able to just like slow things down, quiet things down, and find just like the still point that is peace, is just, yeah, something. It's just like, for me, it makes sense. It's just like a foundational skill. But knowing that we're all in it together, that I'm not alone in having a wild mind, you're not alone in having an active mind, and we're not trying to quiet the mind. I mean, sure, that would be great, and that is a rarefied state that some people achieve, but we're just trying to like slow things down a little bit.
0: Mm-hmm.
1: Just slow it down a little bit. Just like, can I put one thought down?
0: Mm. What a gift.
1: Yeah.
0: Yeah. Yeah, out of the, we haven't mentioned this in a while, but out of the 60 to 70,000 thoughts that the human brain is going to have in a day, speaking for myself, most of those are not, most of those I would not actually put in the voluntary category.
1: Right.
0: You know what I mean? So, yeah, if I can just slow it down and put down a couple.
1: Right.
0: What?
1: Yeah. And one other technical thing is that we can't help, you know, all of our minds are active, like that's just sort of what's happening, is that we can't help what arises. This is what I've, you know, what the ancient teachings tell us and what I've witnessed in my own mind. We cannot help what arises, but we can help if we go with it or not.
0: How long it sticks
1: exactly.
0: around.
1: Exactly. Like any emotion can arise. Like we really can't stop. Like it, like try, you know, like it just pops up. And if I try and squash it, that really just exacerbates things. That's not helping. It might seem like it does, like momentarily, but emotions are going to arise. Thoughts are going to arise. This is just what's happening. But can I, have I practiced enough that I can be like, that there's enough space to see it and then choose something different if I want to? So that's what we're going for.
0: Not bad.
1: Yeah, it's pretty good.
0: It is pretty good. Well, let's start by slowing down. That was Sean's suggestion. As we're just gonna say a little bit, as you first just begin by doing anything that you think is slowing down. Just start there. I'll mention a few things. Lying down, that could be a slowing down. Or just changing your body position, that might help you to slow down. Putting the phone away, that might help you to slow down, because just because it tends to pull on us, right? Like the it beeps, it vibrates, it does these things that pulls our attention, and slowing down would just be putting it somewhere else. Even that vibration or that ring does something to our minds, and so turning it off, it's an option. Taking a few breaths, conscious breaths, that, at least for me, it helps me to slow down. Taking a sip of water intentionally and doing almost anything with just real intention, for me, helps me to slow down. I can do the thing without any thought, and that goes by at a different pace than if I pay attention to it. Just, again, naming some things, do for you what you need to. Could be closing the eyes, right? Just to be less distracted. whatever you need to do. Might be just focusing instead of closing the eyes, might be trying to focus your attention on something. Right now I'm noticing this tree right outside and just blowing in the wind, just letting my attention, again, there's that being intentional, paying attention on purpose. That is a big part of the slowing down for me. Invitation to try that on. And I want to point out that sometimes when we slow down, an effect can be maybe just noticing just how active the mind is. I don't want to imply that if we slow down like this and we do these things that, here we are, everything slows. Sometimes when we begin to slow down because we've been operating so fast, because our adrenal system has just been running, that sometimes we actually feel quite disturbed by the slowing. That's okay. Just if that's coming up, notice that. If there's an agitation that's now beginning to emerge in the slowing down, notice the agitation. If there's a frustration because it's like, I can't slow down, I can't, just notice that. Pay attention to that. It might come in the form of an itch or a twitching or a fidgeting. It might come in the form of lots of thoughts kind of bubbling up. It might come in the form of boredom. And we just find ourselves bored to be here, and that's actually might be because the mind is actually trying to be active. We're kind of using boredom as our an escape, if you will. And maybe the slowing down is really working for you. You're just like, I needed this. You're just resting, slowing down. None of these are better or worse. They're all just things that might be happening for us and many others. Just pay attention. Just notice. And then take another breath or another pause and see if you can slow down a little more. If the slowing down is activating the mind, if you notice the thoughts, first off, good job noticing the thoughts. Then just see if you can breathe a little more, slow down a little more, and let them go. If you feel like you just did that, here it is again. It's a moment by moment practice. You might have to slow down these thoughts 10, 100, 1,000 times. Maybe you've been carried off by one thought this whole time, and this is the first time you've heard my voice. Take a breath. Slow down. Pay attention as best as you can. I invite you to be with the breath. I invite you to now anchor your attention to the breath, the inhale and the exhale. And if that's not comfortable or available, just anchor your attention to sound. Just listen. Most importantly, choose a place for your attention to now rest, which is choosing a place for our attention to come back to. We're now choosing one thing to pay attention to on purpose.

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0: Inhale. And exhale. 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And exhale. One more. 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And out. 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
1: Nice. Thank you, Micah.
0: Thank you. I'm going to take a little break and come back.
1: Just okay.
0: A very little bit more.
1: Okay.
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0: 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And our friend Warren will be up next with the original Solid Gold Weekend. And yeah, and it's shaping up to be a beautiful weekend out there.
1: Yeah.
0: Like, I feel like when we walked in, we talked about it being gray.
1: Yeah.
0: A little chilly. I don't know what the temperature is, but the sun is shining. Blue skies.
1: Yeah. It definitely is a little brighter out there than when we came in. Who knows what might happen?
0: Who knows? I think there's no longer rain in the forecast. I know earlier in the week it looked like it, but I think that's not true anymore. Rain last night, though. Which was nice. We need that.
1: Yeah, we've had a very nice, moist spring.
0: Yep.
1: I don't know if it's nice or not, but it has been moist.
0: Yes. I don't mind it.
1: Nice for the plants.
0: I believe it is. That's what they say, you know.
1: Nice for the bees that get to...
0: A lot of benefits.
1: Engage with the plants. Yeah, a lot of benefits.
0: Less drought later on, perhaps.
1: Perhaps.
0: I hear the reports are, though, that it's going to continue to be on the cooler side.
1: This summer?
0: That's what I've been hearing.
1: Well, I was the one hearing about like a crazy winter, and that turned out to be correct.
0: Turned out to be true.
1: Yeah, I haven't been hearing anything about this summer, but I like a cooler summer.
0: I don't mind it at all.
1: Yeah.
0: Yeah. It suits me.
1: Suits me too.
0: You know?
1: Yeah.
0: I know there's those people who really like the hot.
1: Yeah.
0: But I'm not one of them.
1: Mm-mm.
0: So, just saying. I don't mind. I like it.
1: We're
0: more about
1: bookending.
0: Knowing ourselves. It's good to know. Good to know what weather we like.
1: Bookending, starting talking about the weather and ending talking about the weather.
0: Seems appropriate.
1: It does. Nice, easy way to close out.
0: Yeah. And, you know.
1: Should I say the line? Are we there?
0: Not quite.
1: Okay.
0: I'm too early. Are you feeling it right now, though?
1: I'm trying to see if I can remember it.
0: That's right, our new closeout.
1: Yeah.
0: Mm-hmm.
1: With love. Together with love.
0: Oh yeah, yeah.
1: Or with peace. I changed it with peace. Or okay, okay. This is it. I am love. You are love. We are love. And with love, we'll light up the sky. That's together. Right. That's it's right. Something else. Light up the sky and something else together.
0: Is what? I thought it was just light up the sky. Was there more? You think you're leaving something off?
1: Maybe not. Light up the sky seems like enough.
0: I mean, just saying. It seems sufficient. If we're lighting up the sky, that's, you know.
1: Yeah.
0: It's a reasonable thing to do.
1: Yeah. The person I read to frequently when I read that line says, I want to light up the sky.
0: Who doesn't?
1: And I say, me too.
0: Yeah.
1: Right?
0: Me too. Yeah.
1: And together, right? We're all lighting up the sky together.
0: Even better.
1: Right?
0: Yeah. Mm. Well, thank you, Sean.
1: Yeah, thank you, Mike.
0: For being here with you.
1: Yeah.
0: Don't go anywhere, everybody. Like I said, Warren Lawrence is up next. And we'll see y'all in the future.
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We're Radio Kingston, AM 14, 90 FM 107. I'm John Denver. It's Annie's Song as we begin another edition of the original Solid Gold Weekend. Welcome, everybody. A couple minutes after the noon hour on this second day of May, I'm Warren Lawrence as we remember the 1950s, 60s, and the 1970s. Here's Dennis Yost in the Classics 4.

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1: How true, the Rolling Stones. You can't always get what you want as we open up another edition of the original Solid Gold Weekend. I'm Warren Lawrence.
0: And I'm Carlos Vidal.
1: Welcome, folks. For the next couple of hours, we'll take you back to those golden years of the 50s, 60s.
0: And the 70s.
1: And if there's something you'd like to hear, do call us.
0: At 331-1490. Don't be shy.
1: Yeah, and we've got some rock and roll trivia coming up, Carlos.
0: Always, with a sweet, delicious giveaway with that.
1: Yeah, that's coming up in just a little bit. We have a special guest to chat with later on at 1:30.
0: Oh, yes, we do.
1: And right now, we take you back to 1969 with the Guess Who and...
0: These.

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1: You're Carlos Fidel.
0: And you're Warren Lawrence.
1: And we're here this afternoon remembering all those great songs. And we've already got some requests to get to, don't we?
0: Oh, yeah.
1: Yeah, it's terrific. So if there's something you'd like to hear from the 50s, 60s, or 70s, call us.
0: At 331-1490. Don't be shy.
1: Here come the Rascals. Back in 1967, it was a number one song called
0: Groovin'.

0: We're Radio Kingston, a classic from 1952. The song was first recorded by Joe Stafford in the early 50s, but that version is a great one by the Dupree's. Song called?
1: You Belong to Me.
0: Oh, you're almost singing it, Carlos. Look at you. That's off our request line, our busy request line this afternoon.
1: Oh, yeah, we got a lot more to go.
0: Yeah, hopefully we can get to all those requests. Call in at 331-1490 if there's something you'd like to hear. Carlos and I have a special guest on the show at 1:30 this afternoon. We'll chat with one of the great pop stars from the 60s and 70s, Bobby Goldsboro.
1: Oh, my God.
0: Yeah, who is now a very successful artist.
1: Wow.
0: As a matter of fact, Carlos, I have one of his oil paintings in my living room
1: on
0: the wall.
1: That's amazing.
0: Yeah.
1: Wow.
0: Yeah, great job he does. So he's sort of retired from music. He's painting now. But we'll talk about both careers with Bobby Goldsboro.
1: Oh, yeah, we're all looking forward to it.
0: Yeah, he'll be with us at 1:30. Meanwhile, you have a quick message for us?
1: Oh, yeah, we do. 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

0: 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Thank you.
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0: The Original Solid Golden Weekend.
1: With me, Warren Lawrence.
0: And with me, Carlos Vidal.
1: We spend these couple hours together every Saturday afternoon. We take your call and requests, of course.
0: At 331-1490. Don't be shy.
1: In just a couple of minutes, we've got some rock and roll trivia on the way. You working on that one, Carlos?
0: Oh, yeah. We're already cooking a good one for our audience.
1: Okay, cool. What's the forecast looking like today?
0: Right now it's 53. It's a little cloudy out there. This afternoon's going to be partly sunny with a high near 59. Tonight's going to be mostly cloudy, then gradually becoming mostly clear with a low around 36. Sunday's going to be areas of frost before 7 a.m.
1: Wait a minute. Frost?
0: Oh, yeah. You hear that.
1: Ooh.
0: Otherwise, sunny with a high near 58. Monday's going to be mostly sunny with a high near 69. Tuesday's going to be a chance of showers after 2 p.m., mostly sunny with a high near 78. And Wednesday's going to be showers, likely, mostly cloudy with a high near 69. And again, right now it's 53 degrees and it's cloudy out there.
1: So, shall we go back to our request line?
0: Oh, yes.
1: All right, here come the chimes with...
0: Once in a while.

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1: So that was a hit from 1957, a group called the Mellow Kings. And, you know, they were in Kingston about 15 years ago. And
0: what?
1: I happened to run into them.
0: Oh,
1: I was at a
0: God.
1: Local restaurant eating, and there they were dining
0: at
1: that restaurant. And the owner said, hey, the Mellow Kings are here. Would you like to meet them? I said, sure.
0: That's
1: there were a couple
0: amazing.
1: Of original members from the Mellow Kings, and that was their big hit.
0: Wow.
1: Tonight, tonight. Cool story, right?
0: What an honor to meet them, too.
1: I felt
0: just
1: like
0: out of the blue right there.
1: Yeah,
0: I was like, wow.
1: I felt honored, yeah.
0: Yeah.
1: I said, you know, we play your music all the time on the show.
0: Yeah.
1: Yeah. So that was a whole lot of fun. Really enjoyed that.
0: I bet.
1: And that was a request, too, right, Carlos?
0: Oh, yes.
1: Our request lines are really rolling today.
0: Oh, it's the hotline.
1: It's the hotline, yeah. And let's see if we can get the hotline going right now and play some trivia, right?
0: Oh, yes. We're ready when they're ready. You already know, Warren.
1: We're ready to go with some rock and roll trivia. And with the correct answer, you can win a gift certificate from Frank Guido's in Little Italy. And you can also use that at Frank Guido's Port of Call in Catskill, either restaurant.
0: Beautiful.
1: Yeah, you can enjoy dining right there on the Hudson River in Catskill at Port of Call. So Carlos has the question, and the call-in number is?
0: 331-1490. Don't be shy.
1: And I think we've kind of cooked up an easy one, haven't we?
0: Oh, yeah.
1: Okay, what do you have, Carlos?
0: In 1965, who took the song Stop in the Name of Love to number one?
1: All right, who was that? Stop in the Name of Love was a number one song in 1965 by this very popular group, who had about a dozen number one hits back in the 60s. So who was that? Tell us. And you'll win a gift certificate from Frank Guido's Little Italy on Thomas Street here in Kingston, or you can use that at Frank Guido's Port of Call in Catskill. Again, 331-1490. As Carlos always says, don't be shy.
0: Don't be shy, never.
1: Call us right now. They're thinking on this one.
0: Oh, yeah.
1: I think it's fairly easy, though.
0: Yeah.
1: Yeah. Stop in the Name of Love was a number one hit by this group. They were a Motown group. Give you a little more of a hint. 331-1490. If you know, call us and you will enjoy that gift certificate from Frank Guido's Little Italy.
0: Motown Group gave it away.
1: I think it did. Should we go to the phones? Let's do this. Good afternoon. You're on the air.
2: Yeah, the Supremes.
1: The Supremes is right. Yeah. Who's this?
2: Gary Spire.
1: Oh, Gary.
0: Gary. We just spoke to you. That's funny.
1: Gary's our number one listener in Hyde Park over in Dutchess County. We appreciate that, Gary.
2: I really appreciate you, Warren.
1: Yeah,
2: you
1: actually,
2: and Carlos.
1: Actually, we have quite a few listeners in Hyde Park in your area.
0: Yeah.
1: We do appreciate those,
0: we do,
1: those listeners.
0: Definitely.
1: Gary's been listening for a long time, by the way.
0: Yeah.
2: You help keep the music alive.
1: Yeah, we do it. Yeah, indeed. All right, so you're correct. Congratulations, Gary. We'll get you that gift certificate from Frank Guido's Little Italy. Here come the Supremes with
0: Stop in the Name of Love.

wild thing, I think I love you. But I wanna know for sure. So come on, hold me tight.

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1: Group from England, led by a gentleman named Reg Presley, no relation to Elvis. Took that to number one back in the summer of 1966. Wild Thing, You Make My Heart Sing.
0: Make
1: everything groovy. Groovy was a big word back in the 60s, of course.
0: That's good.
1: Everything was groovy. About 3 minutes away from 1 o'clock right here on
0: the original solid golden weekend.
1: Carlos, you keeping up with the phone calls today?
0: Oh, yes. We're keeping up with everything, playing all the best classical hits.
1: Yeah, taking your requests, that.
0: 331-1490. Don't be shy.
1: We have another request we should get to right now, right?
0: Oh, yeah.
1: Fleetwood Mac.
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0: 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Groovy Kind of Love of the Mind Benders just after 1 o'clock. You're on the original Solid Gold Weekend. I'm Warren Lawrence.
1: And I'm Carlos Vidal.
0: Let's take a look at that weather forecast, Carlos.
1: Right now it's 53 degrees, a little cloudy out there. This afternoon is going to be partly sunny with a high near 59. Tonight's going to be mostly cloudy, then gradually becoming mostly clear with a low around 36. Sunday is going to be areas of frost before 7 a.m. Otherwise, sunny for high near 58. Monday is going to be mostly sunny for high near 69. Tuesday is going to be a chance of showers after 2 p.m. Mostly sunny for high near 78. Wednesday is going to be showers likely, mostly cloudy for high near 69. And again, right now it's 53 degrees and it's cloudy out there.
0: All right, coming up in just a few minutes, we'll have another rock and roll trivia question, Carlos.
1: Oh, yes.
0: And coming up at 1:30, we'll be joined by pop star Bobby Goldsboro.
1: Oh, yeah.
0: Carlos and I will chat with Bobby, see what he's up to these days, talk about his music career, his art career as well.
1: Mm-hmm.
0: He'll join us at 1:30. Meanwhile, back to our request line we go with Peter, Paul, and Mary, and
1: Stubo.

0: 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It's 14 after 1 o'clock right here on
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0: You are Carlos Vidal.
1: And you're Warren Lawrence.
0: And Carlos Vidal, my friend, I think it's time for rock and roll trivia.
1: Oh, I think it's time.
0: Shall we give away another gift certificate from Frank Guido's Little Italy?
1: Oh, yes.
0: Okay, let's do it. Carlos has come up with another question. Call us with the correct answer, and just like that, you'll win a wonderful meal over at Frank Guido's Little Italy or Frank Guido's Port of Call in Catskill.
1: Just like that.
0: Yeah, call us at
1: 331-1490. Don't be shy.
0: All right, what do you have, Carlos?
1: The 1965 song Unchained Melody became a number one hit for this pop music duo.
0: All right, tell us who that was, and you will win. It was a huge record, actually originally recorded back in the 1950s, and it was featured in a film. Well, I can't say the name of the film because that's part of the title of the song, but it was featured in a film back many, many years ago, and it was a pop and an instrumental hit in the 50s, but this pop duo had a huge number one version of the song in 1965. Unchained Melody. Mm-hmm. So who was that? Tell us at 331-1490, and you will win that gift certificate from Frank Guido's Little Italy. We go to the phones, Carlos?
1: Let's hear them.
0: Okay. Good afternoon. You're on the air.
2: The Righteous Brothers.
1: Yeah.
0: The Righteous Brothers. You're right. Who's this?
2: Carol Rudess.
0: Carol Rudess. How are you, Carol? Good to hear you.
2: I'm good.
0: Yeah. Thanks for listening.
2: As soon as you said the song, I knew who it was. I used to love that song.
0: Yeah. Remember when that song kind of came back in the 90s when it was featured in the movie Ghost?
2: Yes.
0: Yeah.
2: Yes.
0: Yeah. And what
2: That's a good song. A good song today, too. Something different, right?
0: It's still a great song, isn't it? Yeah.
2: Yeah, it is.
0: All right. Congratulations. Thanks for calling, Carol.
2: Thank you.
0: Have a good weekend.
2: Yep. Bye-bye. You too.
0: So the Righteous Brothers with?
1: Unchained.

0: was just a twig.
1: We're Radio Kingston, a song that was so popular then, still today, after all those years. The classic Honey by Bobby Goldsboro. And the voice behind that song is with us right now. Bobby Goldsboro joins us. Bobby, how are you today?
2: I'm doing great. I really am.
1: Wow. Still great to hear that song, isn't it?
2: It brings back a lot of good memories.
1: It does. It does. So I have to ask how you're doing, first of all. I know I connected with you a couple of weeks ago, and you said you looked like you were hit in the face with a baseball bat. What's going on?
2: Well, I just said, which has been normal for me, I had skin cancer.

0: cancer on my nose, and I went in for supposedly a minor skin cancer operation. I've been cut on, this was 84 times that I've been cut on for skin cancer. So I'm used to it, but I thought it was a minor thing. I drove up the hour drive up to Mayo Clinic in Jacksonville and went in at 8 o'clock in the morning and came out at 1, and they cut my nose from the tip all the way up to my eyebrow and opened it up. And so it wasn't a pretty sight when I got back with all the stitches, and both eyes were black and blue for a week or so, about 10 days, and the swelling is still hasn't gone down. So I looked like I'd been in a car wreck, but it was just a skin cancer operation. So
1: well,
0: I'm doing good.
1: You sound terrific, though, as always. Mm-hmm. Just great.
0: Well, I'm doing. I feel good. I wish I looked as good as I feel, but unfortunately, that's not going to happen.
1: Well, luckily, this is radio, right, Bobby? You don't have to look good.
0: There you go. I got a perfect face for radio.
1: Just perfect. So, you know, my co-host Carlos is here, and Carlos was curious about the song "Honey." He had a question about that. Carlos?
2: Okay. Oh yeah. When listeners hear "Honey," it still stops people in their tracks. Why do you think that song connects across generations?
0: Well, basically, it's a love song, and obviously, I mean, I've had people that say it was a sappy song and things like that. Mm-hmm. It's a song about a guy who loved his wife, and she passed away, and he still remembers her. And I think that hits home to, you know, 90% of the public out there, and. A lot of people liked it and wouldn't even admit it, I think.
2: I loved it.
0: Just one of those kind of songs that grabs you, and it was a great. I was fortunate to get the song because so many people think that I wrote it, but Bobby Russell was the writer, and the arranger was Don Tweedy, who wrote the violin parts and the high voice on there. He put her on there, so that to me made the record. So I was fortunate to even be a part of it.
1: You know, there are many, many songs like that, Bobby, that people think are sappy, but they turned out to be huge, huge records. So we'll just leave it at that. That's certainly the song of your life, I would say, that one.
0: Mm-hmm. Yeah, I would take a dozen sappy songs like that. So,
1: So let's go back a bit. And, of course, I want to talk about your art as well. I know you're very busy in the art world. But your career began years and years ago. You played some time with Roy Orbison, didn't you?
0: I started out with Roy. I was in a little band out of Dothan, Alabama. I went to Auburn University for 2 years, and it was during the summer of my second year that I got a phone call just out of the blue. I happened to take the call. I was playing a sorority party up at Auburn University. Our band was, and somebody walked over and said, somebody just called from Nashville, wants to talk to somebody in your band. I said, well, I'll take it. And I went over, and the guy was calling from Nashville and said Roy Orbison was coming through the area and needed a band because he had just fired his band because he caught him drinking, and he didn't allow drinking. So he said, can you guys back up Roy Orbison for 4 nights? And I'm thinking, Roy Orbison with "Crying" and "Only the Lonely," all these big orchestrated songs, you know, violins and all this stuff. And without pause, I said, sure. You know, I figured, what have I got to lose? So I said, sure, we could. So he came down about a week later, and we had learned his songs as best four guys could, you know, and he liked us. We just hit it off. But Roy and I, after the second night, were like brothers. We were just were joking and just having a big time. And at the end of the four concerts we did, he asked us if we'd like to go on the road as his band. And I never went back to Auburn. I went on the road with Orbison, and I was with him for about 3 years.
1: He always seemed like a very shy, introverted person, but he was not really like that.
0: He wasn't. He was he appeared that way, and especially after he started wearing the dark glasses, and everybody just thought he was a very shy guy and like you said, introverted. But Roy was one of the funniest people I ever met in my life, and all we did was laugh day and night when we were on the road. So we had a big time. He was a great guy and such a great influence on me and on my writing and everything. So it was just one of those. One of those things that happens that I was blessed to meet him, and he was a great guy.
1: And Roy, of course, endured a whole lot of sorrow in his life, including passing away at a young age.
0: He did. He had a lot of tragedy in his life. He had built a new home up in Nashville, and while he was gone out of town, his kids got down to where he was had model airplanes for him and all that, and a fire started and burned the entire house down, and he lost two of his children, and it was just tragic. And then Roy lost his wife in a motorcycle accident, so he had a very tragic life. But he was such a great guy and persevered, and he had some great kids that they still had great kids that are grown now, and they've taken over his music company, and they're all good people.
1: That's good. So besides the music and the art, you've had some interesting things happen in your life, and Carlos is curious.
2: I'm definitely curious about this one. I just seen that you were on a flight that was hijacked in Cuba.
0: Yeah, my band and I, we had flown from Seattle, Washington. We were going back to Nashville, and so we had to go through Chicago and get on a different plane. We got on the plane in Chicago, mm-hmm. and there was a hijacker on there. We didn't know about it when we first took off, and I kind of figured it out halfway down there, because they kept saying we won't have any service, any beverages or anything on this flight because of turbulence. And it was one of the smoothest flights I've ever been on. And they said also storms were coming up. Well, it was a blue sky from the time we left to the time we landed in Cuba. But the thing is, I wasn't sure recently. Somebody asked me what year was that, and I said I think it was the late 60s, early 70s, and I couldn't, because it was like 50 something years ago, and I couldn't remember the exact date. So I went online and I looked it up. I punched in which flight was, I couldn't remember if it was Eastern or Delta. Mm-hmm. So I put which Eastern flight was with Bobby Goldsboro aboard was hijacked. And the first thing that came up, this is AI, it said the plane that Bobby Goldsboro hijacked was, they, all of a sudden I became the hijacker. So that's the first thing I read. And then it said that I was a passenger on the plane, but one said it was 1968, one said it was 70, and another one said it was a Delta flight in 1971 that I was on. And I've only been hijacked one time, so I don't know, I'm not sure exactly if it was 70 or 71. I think it was 71.
2: Yeah.
0: But, It wasn't that scary because nothing was going on except for the stewardess going up and down the aisle going to talk to the captain and going back and talking to the hijacker. And supposedly he had a couple of vials of nitroglycerin under his sleeves. This is what I was told later. And he had told us, gave her a note that said, if I don't land in Havana, Cuba, I'm going to slam these vials together and blow up the plane. Well, I was told years later that you can't do that with nitroglycerin. I don't know enough about nitroglycerin if you could or couldn't, but if I'd been the pilot, I would have said, okay, we'll go to Cuba. But when we landed in Cuba, and we had to get off the plane and go through and tell who we are and where we're from and all that, and they put everybody in the big restaurant there at the airport, and I was sitting with a pilot and some other people at a table, and I said, boy, it was kind of scary when I heard about the nitroglycerin. He said, that wasn't what scared me. He said, we didn't have enough fuel to get to Havana. We kept sending messages back to him saying we need to refuel in Orlando, or at least somewhere in Central Florida. We don't have enough fuel to get to Havana. And he sent word back, if we don't land in Havana, I'll blow up the plane. So he said we landed on fumes. There was nothing in the tank.
2: Wow.
0: That really got scary then when I thought about that. So it was a... in fact, I got headlines around the country over the plane on a couple, like the LA Times said Bobby Goldsboro and plane hijacked to Cuba. I got top billing, but I said if Bob Hope had been on the plane, nobody had ever known I was there, you know.
2: Yeah, yeah.
1: Well, that was pretty good publicity for you, actually, right?
0: It actually was. I would rather get publicity another way, though.
1: Yeah. So growing up, you grew up in Florida. You've spent most of your life in Florida, where you still live today. When did the interest come in the field of music? Did you play instruments? Did you join a band maybe in high school? How did it all begin?
0: Well, I played. I just played guitar as a hobby, and somebody, and when I was a senior in high school, for some reason there was a band called the Webs, WEBS. They had a spider web on the drums and all of that. So they were. They were a known local group, and so somebody ran into one of the guys and said, Bobby Goldsboro can play guitar better than any of you guys, and he had never heard me play, this guy, when I found out later. So one of the guys in the band called me and invited me to come over and sit in with him one day, and so I'm thinking, why not? So I went over, and these guys were really good, but they didn't play by ear like I did. I mean, I'd hear something, and I could play it like, you know, without, because I still don't read music to this day. So they were working on a song by Rick Nelson, The Poor Little Fool. Mm-hmm. And I said, well, that's not the right chord there. It goes to here. And he said, well, what's that chord? I said, I don't know. It's just because I learned how to play guitar myself, so I hold the chords differently. And he said, well, that's an A minor. And I said, well, it goes to that, and then it goes to here. So I could right away, they figured, well, I can help out with the music, and so I ended up joining the band, and I didn't start singing till several concerts later that several times we had played, because I was too shy to get up there. So they had another guy that sang, but he didn't play any instruments, so he was just taking up room in the band. So I ended up starting to sing and got used to it, and after that we just started playing concerts all the time.
1: Yeah. So mm-hmm. Carlos is full of a lot of questions for you here today. Carlos is, you know, learning all this music and loving it. So what do you have, Carlos?
2: Well, was there a song you believe in just as much as in Honey that you never got attention it deserved?
0: Is there one? I've got about probably 15 or 20. Seriously, I've got songs that I wrote that were in an album maybe, or the flip mm-hmm. side of a single that I always said if that song had been played like Honey was, I believe it would have been just as big, things like that. But I think probably every singer's got that, every writer, and you always think you've got a better song than you had before. And I've got several in that I've written that I think if I got, I wrote one song, a certain song I wrote for Tony Bennett, and he never heard it. But I just know it could have been a hit for Tony Bennett, but I never got around to sending it to him. I said, well, I don't know if if I can get the song to him, it'll probably get to somebody else and they won't listen to it. So I just, you know, the things like that. As a writer, you get, every time you write one, you say, boy, that would be great for some, a certain singer. But I never pursued a lot of those. So I've got a bunch that I still have that I think could be hits for people. But I just, I'm into the art now, and that's what I concentrate on.
1: Yeah. So many of your hit records you wrote, of course. Did you ever say, gosh, why didn't I write Honey? Why was that Bobby Russell? Why didn't I write that song?
0: Well, I sure wish I had written it, but it was one of those things that I always felt like I need to record the best songs available, and if the best song available is something I wrote, then that's the one I'm going to cut. If somebody brings a song that I think is better, then I would record that, and that's how we got Honey. And so Watching Scotty Grow was written by Mac Davis, and that was one of the biggest records I ever had. So, again, I was always looking for the best song. Yeah. And I guess 90% of the things I recorded over the years were songs that I wrote, but some of the bigger ones were not songs that I wrote.
1: Bobby, I've spoken to many artists, and some of them have mentioned songs that they had hits with that they didn't like at all. Did you ever record a song that was a hit that you didn't really care for?
0: The only song that I ever recorded that I just did not like, and mainly for me, was the very first record I ever had. It was on Laurie Records. It was called Molly. And it was about a soldier coming back from the war, and he was blind, and he couldn't see his kid. I mean, it wasn't a bad song, but for me it was, because you had to do a recitation in there, and I sounded like I was 9 years old, and I'm thinking, I don't sound like I've been out and been to the war and been blinded in the war, and I've got a kid. I sound like I was 9 years old, so I just didn't like it for my voice. But other than that, I can't remember one that I recorded that I didn't like.
1: Hmm.
2: At the height of your success, did fame ever feel overwhelming or isolating?
0: Not really. There were times, I mean, there was a period there from the late 60s through the mid 70s where, I mean, if we went anywhere, my wife and I went to a restaurant, or we were going through an airport, there was always people coming up and things like that.
1: Mm-hmm.
0: And now it's, and that didn't bother me, because, I mean, that's part of it. And so now we go through airports and nobody knows who I am, and that's fine. so that was the period of my life that was just part of what I did.
1: Mm-hmm.
0: And so I did. It never overwhelmed me or bothered me at all.
2: That's
1: you
2: good.
1: Know, at your age, how do you stay so young and so vibrant? You're just so active.
2: Yeah.
0: Well, I just. My wife takes good care of me, and we eat dinner at around 4 o'clock in the afternoon, believe it or not, and we've been doing that for years. And she's very health conscious, and so am I. And she's a great cook, and we try to go walking every morning until it gets too hot. We do that, and she's in the pool every day working out for 2 hours, and so. She keeps me young, and I enjoy life. I enjoy what we're doing, and Yeah. We've been married 42, just had our 42nd anniversary, and never spent a night apart.
1: Yeah.
0: And we're just together all the time, and even here, like today, if I'm in here in the studio painting, she's got things she's doing in there, but we're here at the house together, and so it's just been a great life, and I've just been blessed to have everything I've ever wanted, and everything I've ever needed. So I just feel like every day is a blessing, and hopefully there's going to be a lot more years.
2: Yeah.
1: So you and your wife Diane were married in the mid-80s, which was, you know, post Bobby Goldsboro's big songwriting and hit-making career. Was Diane a fan of yours prior to that? Do you know? Did she ever talk about
0: that? Well, she wasn't a big fan. She just wasn't that much into the music end of it. She knew, had heard of me, but really wasn't that much of a music buff. And and we just she had a rough childhood. She was born with spina bifida, and they sent her home to die because of fluids on the brain and things like that. And they did a lot of experimental operations at that time on children with spina bifida. And there were 23 children at the time that were born with spina bifida in the Boston Children's Hospital. She was one of them. They tried this experimental operation, and she's the only one it worked on. Mm-hmm. And she's in the medical journals as the miracle baby. And so she grew up in poverty and all of that, and it's just the most incredible person I've ever met. Mm-hmm. And we go through life every day like today is even better than yesterday. Yeah. That's the way we look at it.
1: Well, you live in a great climate in Florida. You don't have to worry about cold weather.
0: Well, the first time since we've been here, they had this freeze a couple of months ago that just wouldn't quit. I mean, it froze like for 3 days. When I say freeze, I know it's nothing like up north, but it got below freezing and killed all the plants. We just moved in our home about 2.5 years ago that we just built, and all the new plants and everything, it just killed them. And I mean, usually they freeze once or twice during the winter, but they come back. It just killed everything. So we've had to have all, even a couple of palm trees that usually don't, that doesn't bother them. Hmm. So we've had some cold weather, but it's mostly just great weather down here. And it gets a little hot during the, you know, late summer, but I love it. I've been in Florida since I was born, and I lived up in Nashville for about 15 years. But other than that, I've been down here.
1: Our guest is Bobby Goldsboro, singer-songwriter and magnificent artist as well. Carlos and I are looking at some of your art right now.
2: Oh, yeah.
1: Just amazing. And the colors of Peru, I'm just taken by that one, Bobby. It's beautiful.
0: That's my wife's favorite painting. That one and the dancer, the other lady that's dancing. The Colors of Peru. I did that. That's for our guest bedroom. And when you walk in our house and you look to the right down the hallway to the guest bedroom, that's the painting you see. And I've got it lit there. And that's one of my favorites because I took a lot of time to get that done. And I had when I painted that, I had a totally different face on the girl. And I just, there was something about it that didn't work, and I told Diane one day, I said, I'm either going to ruin this painting or it's going to be the best one I've done. And I went in there and blacked out with black paint, painted over the entire face and around the area, and started over like was starting the painting over and put the new face in there, and it just came to life. And that's the great thing about oil painting, you can paint over something and redo it.
1: Yeah, amazing art, huh, Carlos?
2: Talent, what can I say, Bobby? Yeah. You got all of that.
1: Yeah, and I'm looking at now Cool Morning Run. That's one of my favorites. I love that. How long does it take to put something together like that from start to finish?
0: Well, it's funny you brought that one up. That's a painting I started 7 years ago, and the deer, it's a deer running through the snow.
1: Right.
0: It was I had it as a deer in late fall. I had all the trees around and the leaves, but there was just something about it that wasn't working. And I put it away, and I even forgot about it. When we moved over here, actually 3 years ago, we rented a house for a year until we got our house built. And I was putting everything together, and I came across that painting. I said, I need to finish that. But so when we got here to the house, into the new house in the last, about a year ago, I took that painting and completely redid it in snow, and it just brought it to life again. So that's one of those things you think about for a long time, and you finally figure out what it needs. And I had never done one like that in the snow with a deer, and that was just a fun one to do.
1: And, you know, I've said it before, but I'm so proud to have one of your paintings in my living room float trip. And I love the mallard ducks.
0: Oh, I'll tell you, that was actually from a photograph that my wife took out in Jackson Hole, Wyoming. We used to go out there and spend a couple of months every year. And we did it every year until COVID hit, and we had to cancel our trip, and we haven't been back. And now it's a little hard to travel. We went out to where did we go? Santa Fe, New Mexico, just a few months ago, around October or November. And traveling on the highway again, I mean, we love to drive. We don't fly anymore. She won't fly, and we haven't flown anywhere in several years now. And we got to where we like to drive and make stops and things like that. And it was like being on the Indianapolis 500 the entire trip out there. And people are going 100 miles an hour cutting in front of you. And I said, people didn't drive like this the last time we took a long trip. So by the time we got home, I said, I don't think I'm going to go anywhere for a while anyway.
2: Yeah. If someone hearing your music for the very first time today, what do you want them to understand about who you were as an artist?
0: Well, hopefully they'll... I think I was first a songwriter and then a singer, because I think a lot of the stuff that's in my recordings, a lot of the background, the violin parts and the piano parts, mm-hmm. and all are things that to me are part of the record, and I came up with those as I wrote the song. And so that's the kind of thing that if you listen to it, I'm not just writing melody and lyrics. I'm trying to get the whole, like Summer of the First Time, for instance, is a song that without the ocean and the seagulls start, that you're setting a mood. Unless you have that in there, that record just doesn't hit home nearly as much as it does when you hear all of that. And that to me is part of creating the like 3 minutes of magic, if you want to call it that. That's what I tried to do with each one. And it's not just writing a quick song and giving it to somebody and let them arrange it totally different than what you had in mind.
1: And so Bobby, I was going to say, and if folks are interested in your work, they can go to your website, bobbygoldsboro.com. There's a section on your music career and, of course, your beautiful oil paintings. And are you working on something right at this moment?
0: I've just finished I'm doing two paintings for a lady. It's funny, Trump was down in the Villages yesterday, and there's a lady down there that has bought several of my paintings. She's had me do two new ones, and one is a new young red-tailed hawk that just started coming to her place and has got a nest somewhere around there. And so she has had me do a large painting of this red-tailed hawk.
1: Wow.
0: And but it's a young red tail, so they don't have all the red plumage yet. So I think she's going to wait till another year when he gets the color, and then she's going to have me do another one of him. So, and it's fun. I love doing the birds and the feathers and all of that. It's sort of very intricate work, but that's what I love to do.
1: So back in the day of the hit records, did you have any idea this is what you'd be doing in your golden years?
0: I had no idea. I used to do, when I would do an interview, I would say, when they would say, how long do you intend to keep singing? I said, well, as long as they keep wanting to hear me sing, I'll keep doing it. But I said, eventually, I'd like to I'd like to write children's books, and I'd like to maybe try oil painting. And I used to say that in interviews, just when I said try oil painting, I didn't think I was going to ever paint and actually start selling them. I just thought I would enjoy doing that as a hobby. And I got to write the children's books and write children's television and do the TV shows and things with the children's things. And then my wife convinced me to start painting because I kept talking about it all the time. Mm-hmm. And I waited till I turned 65 to start painting.
1: Wow.
0: And now I absolutely love it. So everything has worked out the way it should, is the way I look at it. It happened at the right time.
1: Yeah, terrific. Right. So, Bobby, what a delight to have you with us as always. Love checking in with you, and keep up the good work. Folks.
0: Well, I appreciate you guys. And listen, anytime you want to talk, just give me a call.
1: I will. BobbyGoldsboro.com for more information. And enjoy the rest of the weekend, Bobby. Great having you with
0: you
1: us.
0: Too.
1: Thanks.
0: Both of you. Thank you.
1: Bye-bye. Take care. Bobby Goldsboro, amazing art.
2: Amazing.
1: Yeah. Yeah. Check it out, folks, at his website. So, Carlos, about a couple minutes away from 2 o'clock.
2: It's time to serve us some tequila.

Tequila! They're the Champs back in 1958, and Tequila, and that wraps up another edition of the original Solid Gold Weekend. 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Coming up next, Annie Nero with Annie's Theme.

Good afternoon. Welcome to Annie's Theme on Radio Kingston. Every week on Annie's Theme, we talk about music through a theme. Kind of like threading the needle through a musical idea. And this week I was noticing all these signs went up all around town. It's always weird when something like that happens because when did it happen? I guess overnight? I'm out and about all the time. I never once saw anyone putting up a sign. And then all of a sudden I'm driving. And I got all these signs telling me where to go. So here we are in Kingston. The sign this week is signs. The theme. We're going to talk about signs. Both literally, maybe figuratively. We're going to look within. Follow our intuition. Started the set with You Are Here, John Lennon. This is Henry the Explorer, Phyllis Steins Jr.

We've arrived, and to prove it, we're here. That's the Ruddles. A fantastic band, if I do say so myself, a Beatles spoof band that came out in the 70s, I think started by Eric Idle. They're incredible. Check them out if you have never heard them. That was from, so you know how the Beatles have the Beatles anthology? That was from the Ruddles Archaeology, which is hilarious. Also heard the Poppy Family, Which Way You Going, Billy? This is Annie's Theme on Radio Kingston. We're following the signs today here in town. Here's a not silly song. This is Go Your Way, Ann Briggs.

0: What a voice of an angel. Ann Briggs, go your way. We're going to take a short break and hear from our community, and we've got we'll follow more directions when we return.
1: 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Wildfires are more likely to spread in warm, windy conditions.
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0: Here's an event coming up in Kingston. Tuesday, May 5th is Public Birding Day at the Hudson Valley Farm Hub. From 7:30 a.m. to 4:30 p.m., all are welcome to walk a 1.3-mile trail around a grassland field to observe birds like kestrels, meadowlarks, sparrows, and the chance to see less common species. The Applied Farmscape Ecology Program will be available to answer any questions halfway through the trail. Participants under 18 must be accompanied by a parent or guardian. 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That sounds fun. This is Annie's theme on Radio Kingston. We're following the signs today throughout music, I guess. But you know what? I kind of miss the days before GPS when you kind of just got lost. Maybe that doesn't sound fun to everyone, but I used to drive around and kind of intentionally get lost and then find my way back. So maybe let's get lost for a little bit. Here's Lost in the Supermarket, The Clash.

Connie Francis, I got lost in his arms. She kind of has a real Chet Baker thing going on, right? Who's copying who there? I don't know. I would actually play a song of his, and that would make sense because he's known for his rendition of Let's Get Lost. But I have a thing with him, Chet Baker. When I hear his voice and his trumpet, it sends me into deep despair. I'm not even joking. And

Stereolab, Visionary Roadmaps. Also John Coltrane, Untitled Ongoing 11383. That was take one from the Lost album, John Coltrane. Did you all catch that there was a bass solo in the middle of that? I feel like bass solos don't ever really read well. They don't translate well onto most speakers. Hope you didn't change the station. It was really cool. It was Jimmy Garrison. Also McCoy Tyner on piano, Elvin Jones on bass. It was a really, really great band. This is Annie's Theme on Radio Kingston. We're following the signs today. I'm going to play a Bob Dylan song from this album, Street Legal, which I don't know too well. And it's crazy to listen to this album in relation to Desire, which is the album that he had put out before this. They're so completely different. He had like taken a completely different turn. He followed a different sign, a different roadmap, and put out this pop album, Street Legal. This is Where Are You Tonight, Bob Dylan.

0: It's brand new from His Golden Messenger, Mercy Avenue. Album just came out yesterday, recorded up here in the Hudson Valley, featuring Jillian Pelkonen on backing vocals, who's an incredible sound engineer up here. This is Annie Seam on Radio Kingston. We are following the signs, but first, before we get to more music, I want to tell you that support for Radio Kingston Community Fund is provided by Voice Theater, presenting Three Sisters by Anton Chekhov in Bethany Hall at Old Dutch, 272 Wall Street, in the heart of Uptown Kingston. This deeply moving story of the Prozorov sisters, right? Revolves around their quest for home, love, and a meaningful life. Olga, Masha, and Irina strive to overcome their challenges and failings in the midst of their shattered dreams, only to discover that their own personal acceptance, endurance, and courage is their one hope they have to live their lives with peace and dignity. From May 14th through 31st, with performances Thursday through Saturday at 7 p.m., plus Saturday and Sunday matinees at 2 p.m., no matinee on May 24th. Learn more at voicetheatre.org. That's voice, T-H-E-A-T-R-E.org. Kind of sounds like they're following their own intuition, following their own signs. Let's take a short break and hear from our community, and we got more music when we return.
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0: 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Welcome back to Annie's Theme. We're hearing songs kind of about following the signs or not following them and getting lost. You know, that's a thing. It used to be a thing. It's not really anymore. We don't get lost that much anymore. But before the break, I was talking about intuition. Because, you know, you got to follow your own compass, right? I want to play John Lennon song, but I realize I already played a John Lennon song. But I think it's okay. Annie, is it okay if I play? Yeah, I think it's okay. I can do two John Lennon songs in one set. Here's... Actually, you know what? This is... Let's just call him John Lemon. This is John Lemon, Intuition.

John Lennon, or as I call him, John Lemon, with Intuition. You notice how the drums on that song are like kind of bad and good at the same time? That's fine. Oh, here's a good drummer. This is Joe Russo and Stuart Bogie. We met them by the water. This is from the album Prophets in the City.

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Beechwood Park. That's off of Odyssey and Oracle, The Zombies. We also heard Ascending Scorpio by Oracle Sisters. They're a band out of France. They are impossibly French. This is Annie's Theme on Radio Kingston. We are following the signs, literally, we're reading the signs and also following our intuition. But here's a song, I See the Sign. Sam Amidon with the Kronos Quartet.

0: was Laurie Anderson in the Kronos Quartet with We Blame Each Other for Losing the Way, and before that, Twisted the Street Signs. Also heard Steve Sillette, Spun the Wheel. He's an incredible songwriter, puts out music under his name, Steve Sillette, and also The Poison Tree. And we heard Sam Amidon with the Kronos Quartet. That was a big block of Kronos Quartet with I See the Sign. We're going to follow more signs when we return, but let's take a break and hear from our community.
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0: The Ulster County Board of Elections is hosting the 6th annual I Voted sticker contest, accepting submissions now through Tuesday, June 30th. Open to Ulster County residents ages 9 to 18, this contest encourages young artists to design the official I Voted sticker that will be distributed to voters during the November 3rd, 2026 general election. Participants are asked to create an original design for a 2-inch circular sticker that must include the words, I Voted. Artists are welcome to use any medium, crayon, paint, pencil, or digital tools. Submissions must be entered as a photo, PDF, or JPEG. Both hand-drawn and digital submissions will be accepted. Entries will be accepted through Tuesday, June 30th. After submissions close, a panel of judges will select the top 5 designs. These finalists will be featured in an online public vote beginning this summer. To enter the contest and for more information, visit voteulster.com. Well, I wish anyone who's submitting a design luck in that contest. This is Annie's Theme on Radio Kingston, and we are following the signs today, both literally and figuratively. Is it time to maybe read some quotes? Sometimes I like to do that. I found all these Ernest Hemingway quotes that kind of like fit with this theme. Okay, here's one. At the most important crossroads of life, there's no signposts. Think about it. In going where you have to go, and doing what you have to do, and seeing what you have to see, you'll dull and blunt the instrument you write with. Ernest Hemingway. I have a funny thing with quotes where sometimes they just kind of seem like words. Those are some words that sound good together. Here's another one. It is good to have an end to journey toward. But it is the journey that matters in the end. That's true. I think that's true. Ernest Hemingway. There's our quotes for the day. Let's do this. Eric B. and Rakim. Sometimes you don't want to follow a map, but you want to follow another person, right? Here's Follow the Leader.

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How many notes get your name this tune? Follow the Leader is a title theme task. Now you know you don't have to act. Rap is rhythm and poetry, cuss create sound.

0: follow the leader.
1: Finally, the two travelers reached what appeared to be the entrance to the pointless forest. It was a huge thorny barrier with a small sign at its base which read, "This way."

0: point at all. And speaking of points, I don't know if you've ever been to a pointless forest, but a forest is a forest. And one of the first things Oblio and Arrow noticed about the pointless forest was that all the leaves on all the trees had points. And all the trees had points. In fact, even the branches of all the trees pointed in different directions, which seemed a little strange for a pointless forest. And when the pointed man disappeared, Oblio and Arrow were left standing alone, wondering what to do next, when suddenly they were aware of a strange sound coming in from the north. And when they looked up, there was a giant swarm of bees headed straight for them. So, to seek cover, they jumped inside a hollow log. But when the bees attacked, the log was jarred loose and it tumbled down a steep hill and careened and crashed finally into the base of a most unusual rock pile. In fact, the Rock Man. And the Rock Man said,
1: "Say, what's happening with you boys? You look like you're pretty shook up. You've been goofing with the bees."
0: And Oblio told the Rock Man that they were banished and asked them whether or not this was the pointless forest. And the Rock Man said,
1: "Say, babe, there's nothing pointless about this gig. The thing is, you see what you want to see and you hear what you want to hear. Dig. Did you ever see Paris?
0: No.
1: Would you ever see New Delhi?
0: So no.
1: Well, that's it. You see what you want to see and you hear what you want to hear."
0: And with that, the Rock Man fell soundly asleep, leaving Oblio and Arrow once again all alone. So they continued on through the pointless forest until suddenly Arrow, who had been running a few yards ahead of Oblio, disappeared into a hole, the point of no return.

Moondog, Nero's Expedition. That's the song I hear every time I get in the car and do anything. We also heard King of the Road, Roger Miller, and a little bit of the story of Oblio from The Point. That was The Pointed Man, narrated by Harry Nilsson. And Eric B. and Rakim, Follow the Leader. This is Annie's Theme on Radio Kingston. We're getting lost. We're finding our way, following the signs. Here's I'm With Her, Find My Way to You.

Well, that was fun, wasn't it? It was Bill Evans with bassist Eddie Gomez. The song, Are You All Things? That's from the album Intuition. I feel like they were kind of playing chicken at the end there. This is Annie's theme. We're following the signs today on our theme. And, you know what sign I'm really into, actually? The new speed limit by the high school. I think that's a good thing, even though we've already gotten a warning. We've gone too fast. But I think that's a good sign. I think we all got to slow down a little bit. Where are we all going in a hurry? Here's John Prine, Speed of the Sound of Loneliness.

0: John Prine, Speed of the Sound of Loneliness. 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
0: 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Welcome back to Annie's Theme. We've been following all the signs, and we got lost. We found our way back. And I found, speaking of finding things, this intense version of Most Likely You'll Go Your Way, You Go Your Way, and I'll Go Mine, the Bob Dylan song, by Patti LaBelle. It's pretty awesome. Are we ready for it? I think so. Patti LaBelle, Most Likely You Go Your Way, and I'll Go Mine.

Well, thanks for reading all the signs with me today on Annie's Theme. That was Patti LaBelle and her cover of Most Likely You Go Your Way and I'll Go Mine. That was fun. If we know one thing, we know that we are here. You are here, Yola Tango. I'm going to take you out with this song. Stay tuned. We got some program music coming up from 4 to 6, and then at 6 p.m., John Blue and Blues People. Keep listening. See you next week.

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hustle, no rock and roll. Unless your name's Brewster, cause Brewster's a punk. Parents let go, cause it's magic in the air. Criticizing rap, shows you're out of order. Stop looking, listen to the phrasing Fred Astaire's. And don't get offended while Mace Dosido's your daughter. A dry camera roll system is now set. Fly around the store under Daisy Productions. It stands for the inner sound, y'all, in your Quebec. That the action's not a trick.

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1: It is the pulse of what's going on. 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

Good evening, good evening. Welcome to another edition of Blues People. I'm your host, John Blue, broadcasting live from WKNY, AM 1490, FM 1079, and listen live anytime at RadioKingston.org, Kingston, New York. Thank you for joining me this evening. I hope you enjoy the show and become a regular listener if you're new. I appreciate the support from those of you who listen regularly. Okay, it's blues time. So let me play some blues for you. But before I get started, I want to just congratulate the Rotary Club and all those volunteers that turned out this morning to clean up Kingston. I could truly, truly notice the difference. I saw young adults. I saw older people. I saw people with shovels. I saw people with brooms and bags. It is a wonderful thing to see people come together to make the city of Kingston a better place. So I want to congratulate the Rotary, and in particular, Tony Marmo. I heard him out there pumping up the event, and it turned out to be a wonderful event for all involved. And those of you who didn't make it out, well, appreciate the work that's been done and try to, take better care of the city of Kingston, where we all live and appreciate everything that we do here. So without further ado, it's blues time. So let me play some blues for you. We're going to start tonight's program with a new band, someone that's kind of new to me, was brought to my attention. The name is the Mighty Black Camel Blues Band. They have a new album out, Blue Dreams, and this evening I'm going to play the title track, Blue Dreams. I'm John Blue, and you're listening to Blues People on WKNY.

You're listening to Blues People on WKNY. That was Cassius Culpepper from his brand new release titled Act One. We played Man of His Word. Before that, we played Faye Carroll from her new release Forever Dynamic. We played Hard Times. We started off tonight's program with the Mighty Black Camel Blues Band, and we played Blue Dreams from their new album. We played the title track, Blue Dreams. Up next is a single that was just released by GA20 with a little help from Charlie Muscle White. The title of the new single is Crazy Love. Here's GA20 with Charlie Muscle White. You're listening to Blues People on WKNY.

0: 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It's time now to check in with the community. Don't go away. We'll be right back after this.
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2: I grew up in a normal home in a normal town. All of a sudden, everything got crazy. I didn't talk to anybody about the way I was feeling. I was scared and I was alone. I started drinking. I just didn't want to deal with what was happening in my life. I knew about AA, but thought I was too young. I found out I was wrong. 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
0: 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And the next one is Friday, May 8th. 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No School, Get Buckets program, Friday, May 8th, from 9 a.m. to 3 p.m., at the YMCA, 507 Broadway in Kingston. 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Up next is Prompt Gen X from a track. We're going to play a track from their brand new release, Aftertone, Emergency Tone. I'm John Blue, and you're listening to Blues People on WKNY.

0: 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That was Evan Nicole Bell from her latest project, was released in the latter part of 2025, Shades of Blues. We played Catfish Blues this evening. Before that, we played Holy Groove, Water from a Stranger, and we started that set off with Prompt Gen X, Energy Tone. Up next is Jackie Vinson, recorded live at the Fitzgerald in 2026. It was just released, and this evening we're going to play When It's Right. I'm John Blue, and you're listening to Blues People on WKNY.
1: 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This song's called When It's Right. Yeah.

0: Jackie Vincent, When It's Right, recorded live at Frederick's Historic. It's time once again to check in with the community. Don't go away. Stay with us. We'll be right back after this.
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0: Welcome back. 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Up next is Selwyn Birchwood with his new release, Electric Swamp Funkin' Blues. Tonight I'm going to play What I've Been Accused Of, Selwyn Birchwood.

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1: I'm John Blue, and you're listening to Blues People. Boy, that was a long set, but a very good set, I must say. The last track you heard was Taj Mahal with the Phantom Blues Band. And this is the second single that they released, and that leads me to believe that they're working on an album. The song you heard tonight was Wild About My Lovin'. Before that, we played Vanessa Collier, Leave Your Hat On. Vanessa Collier was selected to be on the cover of Blues Festival Guide for 2026. And there's a fantastic picture of her with her saxophone on the cover of the periodical. And I'll tell you, what a great picture. And she's one of my favorite female saxophone players. Vanessa Collier, Leave Your Hat On. Before that, we played Little Ed and the Blues Imperial from their new album, Slideways. We played If You Should Lose Your Love. And we started that set off with Selwyn Birchwood from his brand new release, Electric Swamp Funkin' Blues. We played What I've Been Accused Of. Now, it's kind of interesting because Selwyn Birchwood and Little Ed are on the Alligator record label. And Little Ed and Selwyn are in the top five on the blues charts with the week ending April 30th this past Wednesday. So I don't know what's going on out there at Alligator Records, but they simply know what they're doing. Okay, up next is Eric Bibb. He has a brand new release out. The title of the release is One Mississippi. And this evening we're going to play If You're Free. I'm John Blue, and you're listening to Blues People on WKNY.

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Some have the power to cut your supply, just like that.

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You know I'm grateful as anyone can be, 'cause I know there's plenty of people in the world living in misery. I know

I'm John Blue, and you're listening to Blues People on WKNY. That was Cyril Neville. He just released a single, Lemonade. And I always think about the Neville brothers every time, you know, Jazz Fest comes up. And lo and behold, every time Jazz Fest comes around, Cyril Neville releases something, whether it's a live recording or something he's done in the studio. And I was out there looking to see what he came up with this year, and here it is, Cyril Neville, Lemonade, a single he just released. Before that was Little Walter Jacobs. Little Walter, you know, was born on May 1st, 1930, and he passed away in 1968 at a very, very young age of 38. So we played for him this evening. We played Last Night, a song that he actually composed and wrote, and it became a big hit for him. And we started that set off with Eric Bibb from his new release, One Mississippi. We played If You're Free. Up next, another birthday recognition, James Brown. He was born on May 3rd, so his birthday is tomorrow. And I cannot really get my mind around the idea that, or the understanding, that James Brown has been gone 20 years. He passed away in 2006. He was born in 1933, had a wonderful career. He leaves a lot for us to appreciate and enjoy in his legacy. And he was 72 years old when he passed away in 2006. So this evening, I'm going to play one of my favorite James Brown tunes. And I'm not going to tell you what it is, but you'll recognize it as soon as I play it. Here he is, James Brown.

0: 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It's time to check in with the community again. Don't go away. We'll be right back.
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0: Welcome back. Here's an event that's coming up in Kingston. Tuesday, May 5th, is Public Bird Day at the Hudson Valley Farm Hub. 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Okay, up next, Mark Brizard with his new release, Chance Worth Taking. This evening, we're going to play Whispers.

You're listening to Blues People on WKNY. That was Shanice Green. She just released a single, Oh Honey. Before that, we played Amin Brahm from a single he just released, Roots and Wings, and we started that set off with Mark Broussard from a single, or actually from his album just released, Chance Worth Taking, we played Whispers. Up next is Duke Robillard from his new release, Blast Off. We're going to play Feel My Cares. I'm John Blue, and you're listening to Blues People on WKNY.

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2: 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Up next is Brandon Isaac from his new release. Oh, actually, it's not a new release. It actually came out in 2025, but it was the latter part of 2025. And the title of that release was Walking with the Blues, and we're going to play the title track, Walking with the Blues.

I'm John Blue, and you're listening to Blues People on WKNY. That was Nina Blaze from her 2026 release, Blood and Smoke. Quiet Burn is what we played this evening. Before that, we played Bob Corritore with a little help from Sugar Ray Rayford, Blind Man Cry, from his new release, Bob Corritore and Friends. And we started that set off with Brandon Isaac from his 2025 release, released in the latter part of 2025, Walking with the Blues. Well, it's that time. It's time to end this program. I want to thank you for joining me this evening. If you enjoyed the music, tell everybody. If you didn't like the music, tell nobody. Tune in next week, and perhaps you may like what you hear. Stay tuned for the Miss V Show. Rejuvenate your spirit and feel the love. I'm John Blue, and you've been listening to Blues People. We play the blues on the air every Saturday night from 6 to 8 p.m. WKNY, AM 1490, FM 1079, and listen live anytime at RadioKingston.org, Kingston, New York. As they say in the music business, thanks for coming out. We'll see you next time. We're going to close out tonight's program with a track from Robin Ford. He just released a new album. The title of the album is Two Shades of the Blue, and we're going to play the title track, Two Shades of the Blue. Until next week, good night.

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I am because you are.